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1: 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What a play by Kwan. 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
1: Guardians up 1-0. Bottom of the fifth now as Joey Cantillo tries to keep things rolling. Three scoreless innings for Cantillo since starting the second. Sadon Rafaela, the batter, and he fouls one into the Guardians' dugout over on that third base side. Rafaela walked his first time up. Red Sox have Patrick Sandoval loosening up in the pen, a lefty, as it looks like that's it for Ranger Suarez after five strong innings. Here's the pitch. That's upstairs for a ball. 1-1 the count on Rafaela. Boy, they're glad to have him back after a quad injury. Had him out for about 3 weeks. Here's Cantillo's pitch. Swung on, chopped foul at home plate. Rafaela really blossoming into one of the better outfielders in the game today. A terrific center fielder defensively, who's hitting .284 coming in with 16 homers and 70 driven in. There's Cantillo's 1-2. Just missed upstairs. 94 on the velocity for the fastball that time from Cantillo. About top end. Now the 2-2 from Cantillo. Swung on, bounced near the middle. Backhand pickup, Azana throws, and it's offline. Safe at first base is Rafaela with an infield single. Now, that was may have been closer if Bizana had been able to put that throw on the money. Rafaela is still not running well. And we saw it last night. He had to leave the game in the second inning with a hamstring issue, which turned out to be more of a cramp than anything else. But that time was not barging down the line, but he did reach safely. Now Jaron Duran bunts, and bunts foul. So leadoff base runner for the Red Sox here in the fifth inning. A rare base runner for Boston. Just their second. Make that third. Two hits and a walk so far. That's it. We're in the fifth. 1-0 Cleveland. Here's the pitch. Bounced in there. Gets away from Bailey. Picks it up. Throws. Rafaela on the move, and he's in safely at second. Ball got past Rocchio. Good backup by Bizana. Or Rafaela might have been able to get up and head to third. So, that tying run now in scoring position with nobody out. That'll go as a wild pitch on Cantillo, allowing the base runner to advance. 1-1 the count on Duran. Popped a third first time up. Infield into the corners. He bunts. Pops it up right to Jose Ramirez, who makes the catch as he was straddling the foul line and having to remain at second base is Rafaela, as Duran could not get the bunt down. He popped it up and popped out to Ramirez. So one down. Huge play right there. And that'll bring up Trevor Story. Story bounced to short his first time up. So one away. Rafaela still at second. Cantillo delivers, and it's down low for a ball. And we'll see if there's a base hit here, if Rafaela is able to turn it on a little bit more. It definitely seems like he's still favoring that leg that has kept him out for a while. Here's the pitch. Swing and a miss. Big rip by Story. And the count's now 1-1. Guardians have held him in check so far. 0-for-4 last night. The ground out to short first time up tonight. But he had been swinging it well since returning from the injured list. The pitch. That's upstairs for a ball. Went off speed that

0: time, but it hung high. And it's 2-1 on Trevor Story. One out, runner at second. 1-0 Cleveland. Here's Cantillo's pitch. Swing and a miss. Got the fastball past him. 2-2 the count. Don't forget, in September, Ford and your Northeast Ohio Ford dealers will double the difference by matching public donations to local food banks up to $300,000. 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Now he's back in there. Cantillo delivers. Called strike on the inside corner. Story caught looking. He can't believe it. Reluctant to leave home plate, but that looked like it had a good portion of the corner. And now two down with that runner still at second base and the number nine hitter, Isaiah Kiner-Falefa, stepping in. Here's the pitch to him. He swings and fouls it back for strike one. Guardians trying to hang on to that one-run lead on what could be a big night for Cleveland. A win, and they clinch a postseason ticket. Here comes the 0-1 from Cantillo. Down low. 1-1 the count. Cantillo from the stretch. Long hold, now the 1-1. Swung on, ground ball right side. Picked up by Bazzana, throws back to first. In time for the out. Good range by Bazzana, good recovery by Fry to get back to first. And the side is retired. We're headed to the sixth. 1-0, Guardians over the Red Sox.
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0: Well, we're going to see the best bullpen in the American League right now as far as earned run average as the night is over for the starter. And Ranger Suarez ends his night 86 pitches. Gave up the game's only run on three hits. Allowed one walk and struck out five, and now on to pitch. Patrick Sandoval, the veteran left-hander. Jose Ramirez batting right-handed, and the pitch to him. is on the outside corner, called strike. Well, Suarez looked awfully good tonight. The only run in this game, a line drive homer down the right field line by Angel Martinez. Ramirez takes, it's in there. Fastball strike. Sandoval has made 13 starts. He's 1-7 with a 5.15 ERA. Coming out of the bullpen now. The lefty's pitch, and it's hit foul third base side. Everybody, it seems like, that comes out of that bullpen is left-handed. They have five legitimate left-handed relievers. Now they bring out a starter, Patrick Sandoval, another left-hander. Sixth inning, 1-0 Cleveland. The pitch. Hosey drills a base hit between third and short into left. Ramirez 2-for-3. So Cleveland has collected its fourth hit in the game. Boston has one hit. Daniel Espino had a 1-2-3 first. Four shutout, one-hit innings so far from Joey Cantillo. Hi again, everybody. This is Tom Hamilton, along with Jim Rosenhaus, Brian Motze, Bruce Lane. Cool night in Boston. Breeze blowing in. 55 degrees. Chase DeLauder, the batter. The set and the pitch. Runner goes. Pitch waved at. Pitch is going to be a strike on the swing and miss. Throw was to the first base side of second, not nearly in time, as Ramirez has steal number 37. Didn't seem like Adley Rutschman had a lot on that throw. Not sure if he didn't get a good grip. He's one of the best throwing catchers in the game. Between Baltimore and Boston, throwing out 34% of the base stealers. So now DeLauder, who has struck out twice, climbs back in. Sandoval, two looks to second. The pitch down and away. Patrick Sandoval. 1-0 Cleveland. Sandoval, fastball sinker, curve slider, tremendous changeup. He'll be 30 in October. DeLauder puts a souvenir into the third base seats. Still a 1-2 count. Sandoval did not pitch at all last year, and recovering from the Tommy John surgery that he had in June of 2024. Now the 1-2. Down and away, ball two, 2-2. Patrick Sandoval was a high school teammate of Tanner Bibee. They were teammates at Mission Viejo High School. It's a little north of San Diego, south of Anaheim. Now the 2-2 delivery, and it just missed outside. Call challenged by Rutschman. It's been a tough night for the home plate umpire, Quinn Wolcott. It continues. Call overturned. Third time that DeLauder has struck out, and he doesn't get the runner over. So Ramirez still at second. One down in the sixth, 1-0 Cleveland. Here's Joe Adell, 0-for-2. Cleveland 0-for-3 in the game with men in scoring position, 1-for-17 in the series. The pitch, a swing and a miss, strike one. These guys were teammates in Anaheim. Joe Adell, Patrick Sandoval. The next pitch, banged on the ground toward third. To his left, Durbin Glove spins, throws, and he got Adell. Ramirez had to hold. Nice play by Caleb Durbin to his glove side going towards second. Ball was hit hard, but it's out number two. Still a runner at second. Still 1-0 Cleveland. Here's Angel Martinez. He'll bat right-handed. Sliced one down the right field line, his first time up. 319-foot homer inside the pesky pole and right. That's your ball game. 1-0 Cleveland. 2 down in the sixth. Now the set. Now the pitch. And he hits a weak topper to short. Story, gloves, charges, throws. Got him. So it stays 1-0 Cleveland, middle of the sixth.
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0: Still a 1-0 Cleveland lead. Top of the order, bottom of the sixth. Joey Cantillo. He has now worked 14 scoreless innings since Cleveland brought him out of the bullpen his last three outings. And the first pitch inside, a ball quickly challenged by Patrick Bailey. And if he challenged it that quickly, you would think it's a strike. It was. Wow. So Sogard, the leadoff hitter, 1-for-2 with a single, batting right-handed. From the third base side of the rubber, Cantillo works from the set. And the pitch. And it's downstairs, 1-1. And Cleveland return the favor and win 1-0. Boston did last night. The pitch swung on, hit high in the air, deep left. On the track, Martinez grabbing it. Sogard out number one. That'll bring Mickey Gasper to the plate. Again, he's batting right-handed. That is not his strong suit. 2-for-24 right-handed. Left-handed, 10 homers, batting .282. Now the pitch. Waved at, strike one. Tomorrow night, we greet you from Kansas City. The next pitch. Inside, a ball, 1-1. If you missed it, the White Sox clinched a playoff spot. What a remarkable story. Now the 1-1 delivery. Swing and a miss. Good curveball. White Sox, three straight years of 100 losses, including a Major League record, 121, a couple of years ago. First team in the history of this game to lose 100 games or more, three straight years, and now make the playoffs. Congratulations to the White Sox. Now the pitch. And it's down and in. Ball 2-2-2. Just an incredible story as they mauled Kansas City today 9-1. Cleveland must win to stay in first. White Sox would take over due to the tiebreaker if Cleveland loses. The pitch down low, and it's a full count. Cubs clinched a playoff spot, beating Miami 2-1. Texas keeps their hopes alive, a 3-1 win over the Mets. They're tied with Houston in the West, but Houston owns the tiebreaker. The pitch fouled third base side, still a full count. Houston plays later tonight in Sacramento. Arizona slim hopes still alive, 12-8 win over Colorado. Milwaukee, Pittsburgh, 1-1, eighth inning. The pitch, again, fouled third base side, still 3-2. Scores, as always, brought to you by your Northeast Ohio Ford dealers. Cleveland 1, Boston nothing. Sixth inning, 3-2 delivery. Ball 4, he missed on Gasper. Well, that's the guy you wanted to attack. Second walk. That'll bring up Adley Rutschman, the switch hitting shortstop. He'll swing it right-handed. Twice has struck out tonight. Gasper's not a threat to run. Rutschman foul tips it, strike one. Cleveland, one run, four hits. Boston, no runs. A third inning hit by Nick Sogard. Sixth inning, one out, one on. The pitch. It's at the top of the zone. Strike two. Matt Festa, the right-hander, up in the Cleveland bullpen. Left-hander Eric Miller in the Red Sox pen. Cantillo, 74 pitches in another tremendous outing. Now the 0-2 to Rutschman. Down and in. Good block by Bailey. One ball, two strikes. Wheeler Abreu, left-handed batter, waits on deck. Now the set. Now the pitch. Swung on a fly ball to right. Near the line, over is DeLauder to make the shoulder-high catch. So Rutschman lines out near the line and right. Two down, here's Wheeler Abreu. Pop-up flyout, left on left. Boy, you just don't see many back-to-back 1-0 games in this historic building. Cantillo lets it fly, and Abreu takes outside a ball. The next delivery in there. One ball, one strike.

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1: Strike two.
0: Cantillo from the set. Here it comes. Swung on, banged to first, fielded in front of the bag by Fry, steps on the bag for the out, and Cantillo with five shutout innings under his belt, 1-0 Cleveland through six on the Cleveland Clinic Radio Network.
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0: 100.7 WMMS. Well, we'll get a look at Eric Miller. He came in the Marcelo Meyer trade between the Giants and Red Sox. Meyer, at one time, a top prospect. Miller, a really good left-handed reliever. Seventh inning, 1-0 Cleveland. David Fry, the batter. Miller's pitch, and it's in there, a strike. Miller.
7: For the Guardians.
0: Was charged with a loss on Tuesday night. And Cleveland got to him for a run in the ninth. The pitch, and it's strike two called. But Miller has had a heck of a year. 3.04 ERA, 57th appearance, 73 strikeouts in 50 innings. He's got good stuff. The left-hander from the set lets it rip, and it's waved at. He just threw that fastball by him at 97 miles an hour. On his out number one, here's Travis Bazzano. Eric Miller primarily throws fastballs, sinkers, and sliders. An occasional changeup. Left on left. The pitch, and he bunts it. Tried to drag it down that first baseline and take it with him, but fouled it off. Strike one. Dollar Bank's the proud banking partner of the Guardians. 28 locations in Northeast Ohio, and they're ready to provide solutions to help get you there. Miller's ready. Here it comes. Swing and a miss way out in front of the breaking ball. 0-2. Travis Bazzano, after a red-hot start to the month, is now 2 for his last 22. Seen an awful lot of left-handed pitching in this series. Boston's just loaded with southpaws. Five in the bullpen. Now the 0-2 pitch from Miller. And the lefty deals. And it's hit in the air to left, but not deep. routine for Durant. Lozana out number two. Here's Patrick Bailey, 1-0 Cleveland. Seventh inning, Bailey 0-2. He'll bat right-handed. A win in Cleveland's guaranteed a playoff spot. A win, they stay in first by one game over Chicago and control their own destiny to win their third straight division title. A loss, Cleveland and the White Sox have the same record, but the White Sox are in first due to the tiebreaker. And that could mean a wild card series either in Arlington or Houston. Patrick Bailey takes one in the dirt, ball one. Nobody in the West is even at 500. Now the 1-0 to Bailey. And he lines one to center field, but right there with the head-high catch is Raffaello. It's stretch time at Fenway Park. Cleveland 1, Boston nothing in the Cleveland Clinic Radio Network.
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0: Hunter Gaddis on the pitch for Cleveland. What a job by Joey Cantillo. 1-0 Cleveland as we go to the bottom of the seventh inning. Joey Cantillo went 5 shutout innings. He gave up 1 hit. He walked 2. He struck out 4. Red Sox had 2 hits, but they took a hit away from Raffaello, charged Travis Pizzano with a tough error. Gaddis to Caleb Durbin. First pitch, missing, ball 1. Gaddis fastball, slider, changeup. Gave up the home run that tied the game Tuesday night in the 8th. He's had a terrific year out of the pen. The pitch, and it's low, 2-0. Gaddis, 67th appearance, 5 wins, 31 holds, ERA 2.78. Next offering's in there. 2 balls and a strike. Daniel Espino started. He went a scoreless inning, struck out a pair. Joey Cantillo then went 5 scoreless. The pitch. Swung on, fouled upstairs, 2-2. So Joey Cantillo, in his last 3, if you want to call it quasi starts, coming out of the bullpen, has worked 15 shutout innings and given up 4 hits. Now the 2-2. A little high, full count. Gattis sets. Righty-righty matchup. The pitch. Swing and a foul back. Durbin cut loose. Still a full count. The next pitch missed outside and he walked him. Leadoff walk here in the seventh. That'll bring up Sadon Rafaela. He's walked and reached on an error that should have been a hit. So the tying run on with nobody out in the seventh inning. 1-0 Cleveland. Gattis sets, Gattis fires. And it's up and away, ball one. 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Toyota, let's go places. The next delivery, fouled it back. One ball, one strike. Gattis is ready. Here it comes. A throw to first that has Durbin diving back safely. Durbin has 20 stolen bases. Bailey, tremendous throwing catcher, has gunned down 30% this season. The pitch hit foul down the right side. Well out of play. And the count, one ball, two strikes. Marathon's here to keep you and your team fueled all summer long. Marathon, driven together. One nothing Cleveland, seventh inning runner with a huge lead. But the pitch fouled out of play to the right. Durbin had that bag stolen. And Gattis. Well, I have to keep a closer eye on him than that. Too important to give up a steal here in a 1-0 game with nobody out in the seventh. Durbin got aboard with a leadoff walk. Those are normally very damaging in the late innings, those leadoff walks. The set. The 1-2, fouled back. Boy, oh boy, they are fouling off a lot of pitches. Already 12 pitches made by Gattis to just two batters. The next delivery, and it's hit on the ground to short. Rocchio to second, one, Bazzana turns the double play. Was that huge? A 6-4-3 twin killer. And the bases are empty with two down. Cleveland on top, 1-0 in the seventh. And Jaron Duran, the batter, with two foul outs to third. Duran, a dangerous left-handed hitter, 20 home runs. The pitch, inside corner strike call. And Duran will challenge the call. And Duran was right. So the count is 1-0. Now the next pitch. High ball two, 2-0. Both teams have all of their challenges remaining. The pitch swung and drilled to right. That That's a two-out base hit for Duran. So the tying run aboard for Trevor Story, who's grounded out, struck out, and he is one dangerous hitter. The Green Monster is his friend, not his enemy. Very capable of climbing that one. He only has five homers this year, but that's because he's been out 3.5 months. When this guy's healthy, he's one of the best all-around shortstops in the game. Not quite the defender he once was. Age and injuries have taken their toll, but still a dangerous hitter. Now that the throw over to first, Duran back with a dive. And again, you must pay attention to Duran. 20 steals on the year. Runner at first, two down. This is inning number 7. It's still 1-0 Cleveland on the Angel Martinez line drive homer inside the pesky pole down the right field line in the second inning. Gattis is ready. He fires. And the pitch fouled back, strike one. Boy, Boston is taking some vicious hacks at Hunter Gattis. Now the 0-1. Check swing. Did he go? No on the appeal at first. That was close. 1-1 the count on Trevor Story. Hunter Gattis, pitch number 19 of the inning. Here it comes. Way outside. Not even close with that changeup. 2-1 the count on Story. Gattis. 10 strikes, 9 balls this inning. He deals, and it's high and wide, 3-1. Eric Sabrowski's ready in the bullpen. And we might see him if Gattis can't get Story. Now the 3-1 pitch. Runner takes off, pitches in there, a strike, no throw. Oh, boy. Huge steal for Duran, number 21. He got a mammoth jump. And now base hit ties the game. Full count on Story. Bailey never got a throw off. He dropped the ball in transfer, but it wouldn't have made any difference. He had no shot. Payoff pitch. Got him swinging on a fastball away. Gattis gets Story. Gattis gets out of it. 1-0 Cleveland after 7 on the Cleveland Clinic Radio Network. And it's hit a ton to deep right field. An absolute bomb to right by Chase DeLauder that had the right fielder just turn and watch it sail.
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0: Left-hander Raymond Burgos will come on. Primarily sinkers, cutters, sliders, some changeups. 1-0 Cleveland, eighth inning. Brian Rocchio, the shortstop, number 9 hitter. He'll swing it right-handed, 0-2, and 2-10 in the series. Scoreless 1-2-3 inning for Eric Miller. Game's only run, the second inning homer down the right field line by Angel Martinez. The pitch to Rocchio. Up and in, ball one. Burgos is making his eighth appearance, a 5.19 ERA. He can give them multiple innings. He delivers, and it's a little bit low. Ball two, 2-0. The left-hander is ready. Here it comes, and it's hit high in the air to left and not deep. Durant camped under it. Now he has to come in. One down. Stephen Kwan, two groundouts and a walk. Cleveland, 1 run, 4 hits. Boston, no runs, 2 hits. Cleveland has scored 4 runs in the 3 games. Boston has scored 3. Just incredible pitching on both sides. The pitch, and it's in there, called strike. Eric Sabrowski will work the eighth for Cleveland, and we'll see Cade Smith in the eighth if there are any issues. Kwan taking, it's up and away, 1-1.
18: Warning for the Guardians, number 62, Eric Sabrowski. 62, Sabrowski.
0: A win, and Cleveland guarantees a playoff spot. The pitch, Kwan takes the strike. 1-2. And that would mean both Chicago and Cleveland would be in. White Sox clinch their spot today. Now the pitch, up and in, and it's 2-2. The 2-2 delivery. Wide, full count. The payoff to Kwan. And he drills it on one hop to second. Kiner Falefa went to a knee to field it. Gets up, throws Kwan out, 2 down. Here's Jose Ramirez batting right-handed. 2 singles and 3 trips. Two down, nobody on. Eighth inning, Cleveland. With a 1-0 advantage. The pitch, outside, ball one.

0: The pitch, up high, ball two, 2-0. Lefty comes set, Burgos fires, and a check swing strike. 2-1 the count on Jose Ramirez. Two down in the eighth, 1-0 Cleveland. The next offering, and it missed outside and maybe a bit high, awfully close, 3-1 the count. The next delivery, there's a called strike. String is out now on Jose Ramirez. Burgos is ready. Here's payoff pitch. And it's popped up. Near the mound, Burgos is calling for it. Gives way to the third baseman. Durbin makes the catch. Bottom of the eighth coming up with Cleveland leading 1-0.
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0: 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Eric Sabrowski on the pitch for Cleveland. He has been lights out. Fastball, curveball, slider for the left-hander. He'll take over in the eighth with Cleveland on top, 1-0. Hunter Gaddis, a scoreless inning, allowed a hit, walked a batter, struck out a batter. Number 9 hitter Isaiah Kiner-Falefa fouls upstairs the first pitch for strike one. Sabrowski, in his last 17 games, has given up 3 hits. 46,700. Now the 0-1 fastball strike. That's hard to fathom, isn't it? 3 hits allowed in his last 17 games? 1-0 Cleveland, the pitch, and it's hit high in the air, foul, down the right side, into the seats, about 4 or 5 rows deep. On the air, Eric Sabrowski, 58 appearances before tonight, 26 holds, 5 wins, 272 ERA, 157 batting average against him, 73 strikeouts in 46 innings. 1-0 Cleveland. Boston's had 2 hits tonight. The pitch in the dirt. 1-2. Daniel Espino started, went a scoreless inning with a couple of strikeouts. Joey Cantillo, untouchable again. 5 shutout, 1-hit innings. Scoreless frame by Hunter Gaddis. Now it's in the hands of Eric Sabrowski. And Cleveland's bullpen takes a backseat to no one. It has been the best bullpen in baseball in the month of September. The pitch. Check swing. Strike three called, and it'll be challenged by Kiner Falefa. I mean, every pitch is being challenged and every pitch is being overturned, but not this one. One challenge left as the strikeout stands. Top of the order, and here's Nick Sogard. He'll bat right-handed, 1-for-3 with a single. Now the pitch. Foul back, strike one. Andrew Monasterio is on deck to pinch hit for Mickey Gasper. The pitch. Swung on, lifted in the air, shallow left. Charging hard, Martinez with a running catch. And the left fielder got a good break on it. Sogard out number two. Here's Andrew Monasterio. Two down, 1-0 Cleveland, eighth inning. Cleveland, four outs away from punching their ticket to a third straight October of playoff baseball. It would mark 16 years of playoffs in the last 32 seasons of baseball. Incredible. The pitch. Monasterio takes up high, ball one. Sabrowski's ready. The Edmonton native lets it rip. And it's high, ball two, 2-0. The next offering sails high again. On deck, the dangerous Adley Rutschman. 3-0 the count. Two down, eighth inning, 1-0 Cleveland. Get you a station ID shortly. And the pitch missing, ball four. So the tying run heads to first with two down. Let's take that ID right now.
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0: Tom Hamilton. Jim Rosenhaus with you. Rosie is headed downstairs for a potential celebration with interviews from the Cleveland clubhouse should Cleveland win this game and punch their ticket for postseason. Pitching coach Carl Willis out to the mound. Runner at first, two down for Adley Rutschman. 1-0 Cleveland in the eighth inning. Brian Motze at command center. Bruce Lane, our engineer in the booth. Kate Smith is just now beginning to stretch, but it's Matt Festa that is warming up. Boy, that's interesting. I would have thought Kate Smith would be warming up for a potential four-out save. Interesting. Adley Rutschman, 0-for-3. He'll bat right-handed. He has three home runs right-handed, nine left-handed. Average-wise, better average left-handed than right-handed. But he's right-handed with a short porch and left. Tossed to first, and backstanding is Monasterio. Monasterio, four steals on the year. 1-0 Cleveland, eighth inning. Tying run at first, two down. Now the pitch. And it's a called strike. Nothing and one the count. On the Boston catcher who came in that blockbuster trade with Baltimore. A stunner of a blockbuster trade. especially within the Eastern Division. Now the 0-1 swung on, fouled upstairs onto the roof, and quickly two strikes on Rushman. Sabrowski's ready. Here's the 0-2 delivery. Just caught the corner. Strike three. Rushman challenges the call. And it is strike three. Boston's out of challenges. Boston's out of time in the eighth. Sabrowski with another good inning. Striking out Rushman to end it. 1-0 Cleveland. We head to the ninth.
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3: 9th inning, Cleveland looking for an insurance run. 1-0 Guardians on the Angel Martinez homer down the right field line in the second inning. That's it. Left on left, second inning for Raymond Burgos. Chase DeLauder takes down and away, ball one. Kane Smith warming in the Cleveland pen. Boston will have the middle of the order in the bottom of the ninth. Now the 1-0 to DeLauder. Inside corner strike. Congratulations to Pat Murphy, Matt Arnold, and the Milwaukee Brewers organization. First time in franchise history, they have won 100 games. The pitch. Inside corner strike on a breaking ball. The Brewers belted Philly tonight by a final score of 5-1. Milwaukee with 100 wins. The only team in the big leagues with that. DeLauder with a slow topper headed to first. Charged by Sogard. Bare hand flip and dropped at first by the pitcher Burgos. Cleveland gets a gift. DeLauder will be safe at first. Good effort by Sogard at first. He got the ball to Burgos, but he got to the bag, and then as he hit the bag, dropped the ball. We'll see how they scored, but the Lauder's aboard, and now a pinch runner. I would think that would be Petey Halpin. He would then stay in the game, and that is Petey Halpin to run. He'll stay in the game defensively. And Halpin is a base stealer. Joe Adell, the batter, with a runner at first. Nobody out in the ninth. 1-0 Cleveland. The pitch. In tight, a ball. Milwaukee, we already know they're the division champs. But with that win tonight, they have home field advantage through the World Series. If they stay in it that long, Milwaukee has home field advantage throughout the playoffs. The pitch. Ripped foul third base side by Adell. And the count 1-1. And that is a great home field advantage the way those people are into the games. And who knows, this could be the year Milwaukee gets into the Fall Classic. The pitch. In there, a strike. Boy, they've been knocking at the door, haven't they? Cleveland with a 1-0 lead, helping at first. Nobody out in the ninth. The pitch to Adell. A swing and a miss. He got him to chase the slow curveball down near the dirt. And Adell out number one. Never heard an announcement, but I see on the internet it's being ruled an error by the pitcher Burgos. That's how DeLauder got aboard, helping to run for him at first. One down, Angel Martinez. He'll bat right-handed. The pitch to him, and it's in there. Angel Martinez ripped one down the right field line inside the pesky pole for a home run. 319 feet. That's your ball game, folks. 1-0 Cleveland. The pitch. He cuts and misses way out in front of the curveball. And the count 0-2. Burgos uses that curve like a changeup. It's in the upper 70s and everybody way out in front of it. Now the set by the lefty. And the 0-2 pitch. Foul at the plate. He stuck with it. Why not? 77 mile an hour curveball. So the White Sox won today. They have guaranteed a playoff spot. Milwaukee's guaranteed itself home field advantage through the World Series if they're still in it. Arizona wins. They keep their slim hopes alive. Texas beats the Mets to put heat on Houston. Now the 0-2 delivery. Swung on a high.

0: Jumper towards second. Story behind the bag goes to second. One relay by Kiner Falefa, not in time. Hilpin forced out at second. Two down. Martinez at first. Houston is playing in Sacramento tonight. Houston, if they win, they have the same record as Texas. But they would have the division lead because they own the tiebreaker. Here's David Fry, 1-for-3 with a single. 1-0 Cleveland, 2-down ninth inning. The pitch swung on, sharply hit to short, handled by Story, goes to second for the inning-ending force. So one of the elite closers in baseball, Cade Smith, if he gets save number 41, Cleveland will enter the dance. 1-0 Guardians through 8.
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0: Cade Smith tied for the lead in saves with 40. Works the ninth, 1-0 Cleveland. Cleanup hitter Wheeler Abreu takes a heater strike. Cade Smith. Fastball near 100 miles an hour. Slider split finger. Abreu 0-for-3. Left-handed power hitter. 24 bombs. The pitch. Bullseye on the outside corner. Nothing and two the count. 100 miles per hour. Scoreless eighth inning for Sabrowski. Cleveland pitchers a two-hit shutout. The next pitch up a bit. 1-2. Last night, Boston wins 1-0. Tonight, Cleveland leads 1-0. Two-hit shutout so far for the Guardians. The pitch. Fouled upstairs, and the count 1-2 on Wheeler Abreu, Caleb Durbin, Sadon Rafaela to follow in the Boston ninth. Red Sox fans, many on their feet. Now the 1-2. Got him swinging with the hard stuff. Out number one in inning number 9. That'll bring up Caleb Durbin, 0-for-2 with a walk. A win and Cleveland's in. A win and Cleveland stays atop the Central by a game over Chicago. White Sox are in the playoffs with their win today. The pitch. Swing and a miss. Man, is he pumping heat now. Cade Smith this year, 105 strikeouts in 72 innings. He lets it fly. Fastball and a called strike. You think he's not feeling it? First, it was the pride of Edmonton. Now another Canadian out of Vancouver, Cade Smith. 1-0 Cleveland. One down, ninth inning. The 0-2 pitch. Swung on, popped up, foul, back and out of play. We'll do it again at 0-2. Stepping out, Caleb Durbin. 0-2 with a walk. He's had 13 homers. Slow start, but boy, he's been a spark since Boston turned it around. The 0-2 checked on a splitter in the dirt. That's what makes Cade Smith a nightmare for any hitter. He can elevate at near 100 miles an hour, change the eye level with that splitter in the dirt. Now the 1-2 pitch. Down and away, ball two, 2-2. Guardians pitching tonight has struck out 10. Smith hands chest high, lets it fly. Strike three called. He took a fastball down Euclid Avenue. Cleveland is one out away. Two down in the ninth inning. One nothing Cleveland. The last hope for the Red Sox is Seydon Raffaella. The set in the pitch. At the knees, a called strike. Cade Smith feels it tonight, doesn't he? 1-0 Cleveland, two down in the ninth. One out away from the playoffs. The pitch, down and away. Yanked that fastball at 100 miles an hour. 1-1 the count. Cleveland pitching, holding Boston to three runs in three games. Smith is ready. Here it comes. The 1-1. Swung on, ripped foul down the right side into the upper deck. And the Red Sox down to their last strike. Get a ball and two strikes. Now the set. Now the 1-2 delivery. Never gets old, does it? Cleveland, you will have another October to remember. The Guardians are headed to the playoffs for the fourth time in the last 5 years, for the eighth time in the last 11 seasons, and they shut out the Boston Red Sox 1-0 to punch their ticket to October baseball. What an incredible pitching performance, capped off by Cade Smith, striking out the side in fitting fashion. And the Cleveland Guardians, who just a little over a month ago were 60-65, six games out of first. Since August 17th, they are 23-11. They've gone from six games out of first to maintaining a one-game lead over the Chicago White Sox going into the final three games of this 2026 campaign. Angel Martinez ripping a home run down the right field line back in the second inning to provide the only runs in this game. The club all outside the dugout, hugging each other, high fives, and actually a pretty calm celebration. They have bigger fish to fry. This club wants a third straight division title, and now whoever wins the American League's Central Division is guaranteed the number two seed and a bye into the division series, and will bypass the wild card round. So Cleveland wins it 1-0. They improve their record to 83-76. And Stephen Vogt continues this marvelous, almost improbable run to start your Major League managerial career. 3 years a manager, 3 years postseason, potentially three straight years a division title. And has been the case, Cleveland playing its best baseball in September as a springboard to whatever lies ahead. Right now, the Guardians, with a one-game lead, would play the winner of whomever comes out of the series that would involve the Western Division champ and the number 3-seeded wild card team. At the moment, Boston's headed to New York, but it is still possible. If Boston gets wiped out this weekend by the Cubs, they could fall to the number 6 seed or the 3rd wild card team, and thus they would avoid going to New York, and they would be going to either Arlington, Texas, or to Houston, Texas. That is what is left to be decided. Who is going to win the West? Because either Texas or Houston will win it. The other team will be done for the season. Who will win the Central Division, Cleveland or Chicago? And whoever wins it will be the number 2 seed and a bye into the division series. So the Guardians win it here tonight, 1-0. And a 2-hit shutout that took place between Daniel Espino, Joey Cantillo, Hunter Gaddis, Eric Sabrowski, and then Cade Smith. How about Sabrowski and Cade Smith in the 8th and 9th innings, struck out 5 between them, and Cleveland is victorious 1-0. They are still out down below celebrating, and let's go downstairs to the dugout to what should be a future Hall of Fame pitching coach, Carl Willis. Carl, congratulations. Isn't it fitting that it would be 1-0 at Fenway to punch your ticket?
8: Yeah, it is fitting. And I tell you what, it makes it even more special in Fenway. There's so much history here. So many great, great Hall of Fame caliber players and Hall of Famers played here.
0: It's really cool.
8: I did coach here. Hand me, I got to go get in this picture. I'll be right back.
0: You bet. Well, while they take the picture, let's take a quick timeout.
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0: Cleveland's a winner here tonight by a final score of 1-0. They are into the playoffs. We go back downstairs with pitching coach Carl Willison. Carl, it took all 5. I mean, Daniel Espino set the tone with the first inning.
8: Yeah, he did, Hanny. And, you know, we've seen that a couple of times now from Daniel. Interestingly enough, both on the road, he's excelled at the opener role. And then, man, you can't say enough about these last 3 outings that Joey Cantillo has thrown for us. I mean, he has come in after an opener, and I don't think he's allowed a run.
0: No.
8: And he hasn't been in very much trouble. It just... tip your cap to Joey. I mean, what an effort.
0: And then when you turn it over to Cade Smith, I know nothing's automatic, but he's starting to make it feel like it.
8: Well, he is. And, you know, I was a little bit nervous that, you know, with the magnitude of the situation, a 1-0 game is different than a 3-2 game or a 2-1 game. It's still only one run, but it just has a different feel to it. I thought it might be a little overhyped, but that wasn't the case, thankfully.
0: Carl, how do you summarize what has happened here again this year? I mean, middle of August, you're 6 games out, you're 5 games under.
8: Yeah, I don't know, Hammy, and I can tell you that, you know, as this club and organization and we go forward, I'd like to do it a little differently if you didn't not wait so late. But at the same time, you know, 162 games is a long grind, a long season. And I'm super proud of these guys. And I got to tip my cap to ownership in the front office. You know, at the trade deadline, they went out, got Foster Griffin, Joey Dell, Nate Lowe, and they have been huge for us, and that has meant so much.
0: Carl, you got to get in. Go in, celebrate. We can't thank you enough. No one's better than you.
8: I appreciate that, Hammy, and we love everybody back in Cleveland.
0: Thank you, Carl Willis. What a job Carl Willis and this entire coaching staff and manager Stephen Vogt have done. The front office, they have no equal. They're as good as anyone in the business, but it all starts with Paul Dolan and his ownership. And now with David Blitzer and his group, when you have the kind of ownership that Cleveland has had here for now, what, almost 25, 26 years, that's why, folks, you get these Octobers that are the very best in all of sports. Cleveland is a winner here tonight by a final score of 1-0. I don't know, Rosie, can you hear me? No.
10: How about now?
0: Rosie, are you there, bud?
10: Can you hear me now, Tom?
0: Yeah. What do you think? Do you want a break? Or are you going in? What are your thoughts?
10: I'm in, and the team is starting to get in. I don't see Voter yet, and obviously we want to try and hear his opening comments before they let loose. So
0: yeah, let's not break yet.
10: Yeah, I'd be a little leery of
0: doing
10: that.
0: Give us a little description of everything down there. It looked a little, if subdued is the right word, I don't want to downplay it, but I think they realize they still have bigger things they want to accomplish.
10: You said bigger fish to fry, I think, at the end of the game there, Tom, and that's exactly right. And there is some of that. Look, they're overjoyed. It's a long season. Anytime you can make the postseason, that's a big deal. But you're right. They want to nail down the division, number one. And Austin Hedges said it way back in spring training. Yeah, these division crowns are nice, but it's the World Series that they're after. And so there's some of that at play, too, I think. I think once the champagne starts popping, it'll get going pretty good. But I'd be surprised if it went wild and lengthy here tonight. I really think they feel it's a great accomplishment, but it'll be interesting. Every one of these is different from time to time.
0: I think the one thing, you know, the club made history last year. Nobody had ever been 15.5 games out of first and made the playoffs. That was historical. But then it ended in the wild card round. And while it was just the most improbable story to go 19-4 down the stretch, win the division, there was a real bitter taste left in their mouths when they got to spring training, not being able to have a deeper run.
10: There is no question about that. And there's enough players who've been a part of this for a couple of playoff runs that didn't go as deep as they wanted. Yes, there's new blood here with some rookies and trade deadline acquisitions, but that core, the Cade Smiths, the Stephen Kwans, guys like that, they want to make a deeper run, and it matters to them. So that this is certainly not the end of it. They're hoping that it can go a lot longer, and there'll be a few more of these. Again, nothing's been popped yet, and I see Voter coming to the middle of the room. Maybe that's Tony Arnerich. I think Voter's floating around, so I think they're getting ready to at least say a few words before they really let loose. But everyone's kind of waiting for that before it gets going, and then we'll probably have a much better idea.
0: Well, the issue now is you still control your own fate, but you know you've got to face Michael Wacha this weekend, who has been so good this year and down through the years against Cleveland. It's still going to be hard to hold off the Chicago White Sox.
10: All right, the music's off. I will see. Right. Turn it up, Bruce, from down here.
11: Yeah, what we've been through this year, it's every year you go through ups and downs. You've got games you crush, games you don't, good stretches, bad stretches. But the fact of the matter is, we're back in this thing, okay? We still got weekends worth of work to do. We know we're not done. We're going to be playing a lot of baseball. Yeah!
10: And there we go. Tom, I think he was listening to you or took some notes from you from what you were just saying. He kind of covered it, that there's still a weekend left, and they're back in it, being in it the postseason, and that's what this thing is going to be all about. So it'll be fun down here, I'm sure. We'll get some guys, but I think Voter summed it up. You guys are on the same page.
0: Well, you know, again, it just seems like it is so wide open this year in the American League. You think of what this club did 2 years ago, getting to the American League Championship Series. They got as far as they could get. New York was a better team, and Soto, Stanton, and Judge basically eliminated Cleveland, and then they, of course, got wiped out by the Dodgers. But you look around, as good as Tampa is, as good as this Boston team is, and, of course, New York is always good. I think most people feel the American League might be as wide open as it's been in a number of years. And, you know, as Austin Hedges said, yeah, the National League's just an incredible gauntlet, but you only have to play one of them if you get that far.
10: You know what, Tom, it's going to be interesting. We haven't seen the Yankees for a while. We just saw Boston for the first time, but in a long time, but... You know, that was a team that had clinched the other day. It's been a little bit since Tampa Bay, but you're right. I think it is wide open, and if this whole key for the Guardians is winning this weekend and really setting it up nicely to avoid the wild card round, and if they can do that, it could get really exciting really fast.
0: All right. Do you want us to break, or do you think you've got some people coming?
10: Bart's in that mess somewhere trying to fish somebody out. So... I'd be hesitant to go to a break just yet. Hedgie's saying some stuff, which probably isn't going to be good for air to his teammates.
0: The FCC's gone to bed. Who cares?
10: And they might have just awarded the sword or the belt. I think it's the sword this year that they do. So somebody got that. It might have been Espino or Cantillo, one or the other. Both were terrific, as was Kate Smith. But we're hoping to get somebody over here at some point. Poor Bart's in there trying to fish somebody out, and it's not a pretty picture.
0: Well, the problem is guys want to celebrate a little bit. Monsi, what do we need to do?
10: Hold on. I got Joey Cantillo's making his way over this way. Some hugs along the way for his training staff. Here he comes. All right. You're hitting leadoff. Joey Cantillo, awesome performance again tonight. Congratulations on being on the mound for a postseason clincher. That's got to be exciting for you.
12: Yeah, it's awesome. I feel like, fortunately, the last few years we've been in positions to do this, and I mean, this team is just unbelievable, and top to bottom, like, just such a team win, and just like we've been doing all year, everyone's together and enjoying the game and having fun, and this is what we do.
10: Correct me if I'm wrong. Did we have this same conversation last year on one of these clinchers?
12: 3 years in a row.
10: How about you? So what? You know, going in, something special could happen, and it seems like you keep your emotions in check.
12: Just trying to give the team a chance to win the game, and obviously, like, you know, it's not something you have to do on your own. Understanding, you got a whole team behind you, and you got a whole bullpen behind you. Have everybody behind you, so you just go out there, do your job, and pass it off to the next guy.
10: You're at Fenway Park. Never easy here. How important, though, was it to get this thing done here tonight and not have this thing carry on to Kansas City?
12: It's amazing. You know, Gavin's on the bump tomorrow. He's not here. We got to get a jersey for Gavin, and we're just going to celebrate tonight and get back to work tomorrow.
10: Joey K, thank you. Congratulations. And thank you for the beer shower. So it is starting in earnest now. We welcome in manager Stephen Vogt. Voter, you've done it again. You get to the postseason. This obviously is an accomplishment every year. And what does it mean to you this year based on the ups and downs of this season?
13: I mean, every year is special, and you never take one of these moments for granted. It's every year is very different, and you go through different struggles or similar struggles. But I just couldn't be more proud of this group of guys, this group in general. Everyone, it takes so much work just to get to this point. I mean, 162 games is an absolute gauntlet, and we're in it again. That's all you can ask for.
10: I think people say, this Stephen Vogt, he's got it down. 3 seasons as a manager, 3 years in the postseason. But I know you went through some ups and downs this year. This was not easy, was it?
13: No. I mean, you know, we battled injuries. We battled a lot of different things. We battled, you know, youth. We battled, you know, ups and downs. And every year is different, and you can never assume. You got to be so grateful for every one of these opportunities, and we definitely are.
10: Your message to the team, we got most of it, but what are you trying to convey to them as you have some fun here tonight, but still some things happen?
13: Enjoy every single minute of this. They've earned a great night, but we know we've got 3 big games ahead of us. It's not near over. We did the first work, and that's to get in. Now we got the division in sight, but we got one game tomorrow. We got to go one game at a time, three more times.
10: Is that the experience now that you're gaining from doing this year after year?
13: I think this, just knowing that over and over. I mean, you have to enjoy these moments. You have to celebrate. We got Joe Adell in here, first time celebrating in his seventh season in the big leagues. And for guys like that and for all of us, you never take this for granted. But we still got a job to do in Kansas City, and we're going to do it.
10: Voter, congratulations. Thank you.
13: Thank you.
10: That is Stephen Vogt. And Tom, you see him every day. And I know there's some times where it is easier for him than others. This year, it seemed like there were quite a few challenging times, but they get to the end.
0: Yeah, and I think because of last year, Rosie, last year you're almost playing with house money. When you're 15 and a half games out, when you have arguably, at that time, the best closer in the American League and one of your key starting pitchers eliminated from the ball club because of their recklessness and what that did to the ball club, I don't think anyone expected anything. But this year, you felt like, you had some of the best rookies in baseball, and Bazana and DeLauder and Messick, and then Hanau comes up. And there were more expectations, and yet, to your point, it was a struggle because there was still so much youth. And then, in one ball game, you lose DeLauder, Ramirez, and Martinez in the first five innings of a game for a significant amount of time. So, as Voter said, there are always challenges, although I will say one thing. I don't remember a time where Cleveland stayed healthier in the course of any season that put them in the playoffs regarding their pitching.
10: And you mentioned challenges, Tom. Who better to tackle those challenges than General Manager Mike Chernoff? Mike, trade deadline this year might be as good and impactful as any in recent memory. Your thoughts on this team and what they did down the stretch to get here tonight?
14: Yeah, I mean, you're right. The trade deadline ended up having a huge impact. We knew going into the season that we had a really young team, and we wanted to let that play out, and we wanted to see the young guys have a real runway and chance to compete. And we saw that this was a team that we felt like had a shot to get into the postseason, and we tried to find ways to complement the team, and obviously it's worked out, so it's great to see this.
10: Joe Adell has said how excited he is to finally be in a chase for the postseason. You're making memories for a guy by bringing him in here, but what a contribution he made.
14: Yeah, he's been huge for the team. Both he and Nate Lowe have just really lengthened out the lineup for us, and just added depth to the lineup, which has been absolutely amazing to see. And it's so cool. I was thinking about it, watching Joe celebrate with champagne all over himself, a huge smile. It's got to be pretty cool for him, and pretty neat to think about Patty Bailey and Joe Adell and Nate Lowe and the contribution those guys have made.
10: It's a great night, obviously. You make the postseason. How quickly do you turn it and start to think about, all right, now what about the division and planning ahead?
14: Yeah, this is a huge weekend of baseball for us. I mean, we've got a shot to get the bye, which would be absolutely huge for us to set up our rotation and to skip around to the playoffs. So the next few games are going to be hugely important. At the same time, it's important that we celebrate a little bit, too. Anytime you get a shot to get in, you got to make sure you're celebrating it.
10: All right, get back in there. Thanks, Mike.
14: Rosie, thank you.
10: That is General Manager Mike Chernoff. And Tom, look, you've been through so many seasons here where they've made moves at the trade deadline, and everyone thinks back to 2016 and how impactful that was. But, man, I don't know that they could have done better than they did this time.
0: No, they didn't maybe make the big flashy move that they made with Andrew Miller, but, boy, they made impactful moves. I mean, look at the game that Foster Griffin pitched last night, how important he'll be going forward, to say nothing about Adell and Lowe. And of course, Craig Yoho has helped fortify that bullpen. So many times people get caught up at the deadline with the big, flashy, blockbuster-type trades. Boy, it's when you can kind of fill in the margins and help yourself in a number of areas, and they sure did that.
10: Well, we have Joe Adell right now, and Joe, I know when you first got here, first day, you said this is what you wanted, the chance to play in the postseason. What does it feel like tonight here being in this room?
12: Oh, yeah, this is what it's about. It's unbelievable, and just to have come here and help be a part of this push and, being in this situation, day by day, we've had to grind. It has not been easy, and this group, they've been special from the start of the year, and I'm just glad to have come in and help make this happen, and we're not done, so I'm really excited to be here. This is unbelievable, and this is what it's about.
10: You know, a win tonight means you're in the postseason. What was the third out like when that happened and you realize you're there?
15: Oh yeah, my heart was beating so fast. You know, I'm sitting there watching it, wanting it for the boys, and you know, obviously when you got Cade out there, you got a pretty good chance, and he shut the door down, and just an unbelievable game, unbelievable pitching performance all the way around for us, and we got it done. So just super excited, and this is an unreal experience. So we're not done.
10: And it seems like you raised your game when you got to Cleveland, and so many big hits along the way, and. Do you feel like you're playing your best baseball at the right time of the season?
15: Absolutely. You know, I feel like I'm every pitch in the box is locked in. There's a job to do every time that I'm in there, and you know, I came in here to take swings with runners in scoring position to make things happen. I think I've done that to this point. So just really excited to be able to contribute to this team, and just a bunch of unbelievable ball players, and you know, really just humbling to have this experience and be in this moment.
10: And it feels like one day in, you were a part of this group. How did that happen so quickly?
15: You know, it's kind of, I got to give credit to everybody here, because the first day I showed up, it was open arms, anything that I needed. And, you know, the goal was clear. Hey, continue to be yourself. And I feel like I've come in here and just been the player that I am. And, you know, good things have happened. So just really excited to help this team get to this point. And we're still pushing. So I'm excited about this.
10: Joe, congratulations. Enjoy the night, man.
15: Thank you so much.
10: That is Joe Adell, Guardians outfielder. What a great acquisition at the trade deadline. And he is enjoying himself here tonight. Tom, if we do need to take a break, we can do that. We can reset and see if there's some other guys floating around and go from there.
0: That sounds good. Thanks. We'll get right back to you, Rosie. So the Guardians are in the playoffs. Now they want to nail down the division title, but they punched their ticket to postseason play with this 1-0 victory here tonight. We'll take a timeout.

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4: Cleveland wraps up another playoff spot, their third year in a row, four out of the last five. They beat Boston tonight 1-0 to punch their ticket. Let's get on to the clubhouse. Here's Rosie.
5: Thanks, Tom. And we have Parker Messick joining us. Parker, you are holding the locker nameplate for Gavin Williams. You guys are a close-knit group, the starting rotation. Gavin flew on to Kansas City early, couldn't be here. How significant is it to take something back to him?
6: I mean, he's part of the celebration in spirit. I know he wishes he could be here, but he's been a huge part of it, so we wanted to give him a little, honor him in a little bit of a way that we could.
5: You didn't pitch tonight, but you had a chance to enjoy it and a tight, tense pitcher's duel. What is tonight like for you going through it for a second time now in your major league career?
6: I'm incredible. This is the expectation in Cleveland. This is where we want to be every year that we show up. So, I mean, I know that it's the expectation now, and this is where I want to be, you know, every time that I get a pitch when it starts getting cold outside.
5: And you mentioned that expectation going back to spring training. I feel like for the veterans here, it's their responsibility to let the younger players know that. How much do you feel that in spring training?
6: I mean, it's from day one, whether it's from Boater, the front office, or Hedgie. I mean, we know that that's the expectation. And it doesn't matter what our role is, from starter, reliever, pinch runner, to everyday player. You know, we know that it's our job to do whatever we can to help the team win. And it's just so fun to see all the different ways that our team finds ways to win, whether it's an old guy or young guy. It's just such a fun team to be on.
5: And it seemed like so many of your appearances came at key times. Maybe the team had lost a couple. They needed a big win. How much of this do you feel is part of what has been a tremendous season for you?
6: I'm just blessed that I've been able to help the guards get to this point. And, you know, whatever way I can continue to help us win moving forward is exactly what I'll do. And, you know, I'm just excited to see how many more starts I get going into this postseason run.
5: Who knows what's coming up next for you? I know there's a lot up in the air.
6: No,
5: Parker Messick, thanks for coming by. Appreciate it.
6: Thank you for having me.
5: That is Parker Messick. A great opportunity for him to enjoy a great night here in the clubhouse in Boston. And, Tom, you know, he had such a tremendous season. And when you think about it, going into spring training, who would have thought?
4: Well, yeah, I mean, I think we all thought going to spring training, this club certainly had a chance to play come October. You just never know, though. There are no guarantees. It's still the toughest thing to do in sports. One, win a division title, and secondly, get to postseason, because there aren't that many that make it when you look around, just 12 out of the 30 ball clubs. So it's an amazing accomplishment, and it's 16 times now in the last 32 years.
5: Oh, and that is, I think it's staggering. We kind of get used to it. And Cade Smith is swinging by to join us. Cade, you're on the mound at the end for this. And explain the thrill of that, knowing what's on the line here tonight.
7: You know, I think as much as possible, I'm just trying to keep my focus small. I think in these last, you know, days coming down the stretch here, you can't get ahead of yourself. You can't really spend too much time dwelling on what could be if you don't take care of what's in front of you. So coming into the game, I mean, I'm doing everything I can to take it one hitter at a time, one pitch at a time, and then take care of business, and now we can think about what comes next.
5: Joe Adell was saying that after the third out, your heart really starts beating, and for you, you get that third out. Are you able to kind of just take it in at all, or is it just a blur?
7: Absolutely, this is so special. You know, as soon as that third out is made, and we're taking off our hats and jerseys and putting on new ones and getting ready to come in here. What a blessing that is. To be able to play a game and be able to enjoy this. It's really special. The guys have worked really hard all season to be here, and we know the work's not done.
5: And you know nothing else. Every September or early October, you're here in this particular situation. What makes this year special from when you look at the season as a whole?
7: It's the group of guys that we have, you know. It comes down to the guys in the clubhouse here. The additions we've made have been awesome presences. They're awesome guys. But we've had a really steady core, you know, the last 3 years. And it's those guys who are coming in day in, day out, putting the work in to put us in the position we are in now.
5: Well, I know you put in the work in every day, and it shows. And what a dominant season you've had. And thanks so much for coming by.
7: Thank you, Rosie.
5: That is Cade Smith, Guardians closer. Finished it up tonight and was just terrific. And Tom, I think a lot of these guys are heading outside to get pictures taken with family and friends. So it's starting to wind down a little bit here. And I know they kind of want to get things rolling down to Kansas City, but I think there's more to come for sure in the coming days as they try and accomplish a division title.
4: All right, great job. Thank you, Jim. So the Guardians are a winner, 1-0. They've got postseason baseball coming up either next week in the wild card series, or they get a bye into the division series if they can nail down a third straight division title. Back with more after this.
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4: Well, welcome back, everybody. It's the wrap-up show with the Guardians victorious here tonight by a final score of 1-0 at Fenway Park. Incredible back-to-back 1-0 games. Boston winning it last night and Cleveland winning it tonight and guaranteeing themselves another year of postseason baseball. Only one run came in this game. It was Angel Martinez in the second. The 2-2. Swung on, drilled down the right field line, slicing toward the pesky pole, and it is gone! A home run! He snuck it inside the pesky pole, down the right field line, where it's just 302 feet. And a line shot off the bat the other way for Angel Martinez. He has 18 home runs, the most by anyone that's been with Cleveland all year. And Cleveland with the early 1-0 lead, just the 10th home run. off Ranger Suarez this year. Little did we know in the second inning, that would be it. That's how good Cleveland's pitching was tonight. Daniel Espino, Joey Cantillo, Hunter Gaddis, Eric Sabrowski, and Cade Smith combined to two-hit shutout the Boston Red Sox here at Fenway Park. And in the process, striking out 12 Red Sox hitters. The final strikeout came compliments of Cade Smith with Sadon Rafaela at the plate in the ninth. Now the set. Now the 1-2 delivery. Swing and a miss. Ball game. Got him with a splitter. And it never gets old, does it? Cleveland, you will have another October to remember. The Guardians are headed to the playoffs for the fourth time in the last 5 years, for the eighth time in the last 11 seasons. And they shut out the Boston Red Sox 1-0 to punch their ticket to October baseball. And there you have it, folks. Yes, indeed. More postseason baseball coming to you from the corner of Carnegie and Ontario. When? Well, we shall find out. It could be next week. If it is next week, it's the division series at home. If it is next week and it's not at home, it means Cleveland went in as the wild card team, and they'll either be playing at the Texas Rangers or at the Houston Astros. We'll be back and wrap it up after this.
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4: 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A sellout crowd watched it, 36,711. 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Boston now 85-74. Guardians' next ball game comes your way tomorrow night, as we'll greet you from Kauffman Stadium, Kansas City, Missouri. And, of course, Colorado will be visiting the White Sox in Chicago. Right now, Cleveland controls their own fate. But the way the Rockies are playing, you almost feel like that'll be a sweep for the White Sox. It may take a sweep of the Royals for Cleveland to nail down the division title. It all gets underway tomorrow night in Kansas City, Missouri. This is Tom Hamilton for Jim Rosenhaus, for Brian Motze, and for Bruce Lane. Thanks for joining us. Guardians are back into the postseason for the eighth time in 11 years. They win it tonight, 1-0 here in Boston. So long, everybody.
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Thanks for hanging out. It's Stacy. And the average music fan spends 379 hours a year listening to music and doing so alone. But you're not alone. It's you and me.

of those little sweeties. Kiss. It's Stacey hanging with you. And hey, man, you want to party into the morning? Yes. Be listening with Rover tomorrow. More chances to win Talica tickets. June, Huntington Bankfield. You know there's a date. Oh, yes. So Rover has tickets up for grabs, but also he has the instructions of when to be listening throughout the day to claim the good rows. Row one is last, and that's tomorrow. So sometime you're going to have a cue to call to be listening for that, and good luck to you. Rover will give you those instructions.

M72 World Tour stopping in Cleveland, June. You guys ready? So row one is last up for grabs. We gave away 5, 4, 3, 2, and one is tomorrow. So Rover's going to have those instructions of when to be listening throughout your Friday to win row one. So be listening starting at 9:30. I don't know. Just be safe. 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

Decca, it's Stacy hanging with you. You know, all last week we gave away those Smashing Pumpkins tickets. A few of our Buzzard listeners going to be catching them in Columbus with that date kicking off the tour. So Wednesday, September 30th. If you're a big Pumpkins fan, got to travel to see them. But you can start seeing what the set list is going to look like starting Wednesday of next week. The world is-

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Klaus and Company. You know, nobody names their kid Klaus anymore. Nobody names their kid Stacy anymore either. But they do have dates for Vegas made up for the ones they're missing right now. They were supposed to be in Vegas doing a residency and undisclosed reasons. They had to cancel those, but made good for them already in 2027. So they're still planning on doing it. That's good news. They've been at this a long time.

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2: 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The green light flashes, the flags go up, churning.

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1: Thing in porn, gushers, you know what I mean?
2: It's just pee, though.
3: Yes. I heard it was a mix of like pee and something else, so. No.
4: What's the something else? Inside of a woman.
3: Yeah, some juice.
5: Come on, you guys.
6: That's the technical term.
4: Yeah, pee.
6: Yeah. Dr. Crystal back there.
1: Juice.
3: Yeah, juice.

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1: Rover. Tupac and I ran in the same circle.

0: It is Friday, September 25th, 2026. Good morning. It's Rover's Morning Glory. I'm Rover. Douchey is here.
1: Good morning, sir.
0: Charlie is here.
2: Hi.
0: Spencer is here.
3: Hey, man.
0: Crystal is here.
4: Hello.
0: And Mr. Jeffrey Allen LaRock is twiddling his thumbs in the far box.
1: Already?
0: Yes.
2: Yo.
0: You're with us as well. 866-YO-ROVER is the number. 866-967-6837. That's how you reach the show. Give us a call at that number. 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That comes into the studio in real time. You can text the word menu to that number as well. That gives you options to set your name, your profile picture, your location, even make a video call into the show. Just text the word menu to 866-YO-ROVER. We'll get to your email here in just a moment. We have a lot to discuss this morning. Put your tongue back in your mouth, Dougie. There, thank
1: you. I'm sticking my tongue out of you.
0: Doing something. Let me see here. Long Beach Raul, I think it is, says, "Hey, gang, I mostly listen or watch the show on the app or on my Roku TV. I was wondering why some shows are missing from the app, but they're available on the website. For example, Tuesday's Aftermath. It's missing from the app, but it's available on the website." Well, let me take a look. Let me look.
1: Yeah,
0: I've not heard this one before. Well, you never know with the app.
1: Yeah, I wanted to make sure
0: Let's see. RMG okay. Plus. What did he say? The Aftermath? Okay, Aftermath. What day was Tuesday?
4: Oh, the 22nd, because I'm also missing the 22nd.
0: Oh, yes. Me too. I see that. All right, well, I'll take a look. Why is it? I can, there's all sorts of different reasons it could be.
3: Like what?
0: If you want to know the simplest reason, is that if whoever makes the description for the show,
1: yeah,
0: if there is a carriage return in the description, the app doesn't like that.
1: What's a carriage return?
0: A return, like a return. You press return, a new line.
3: It's a typewriter reference.
1: Okay.
0: And so it doesn't like that. So that would be the first thing I'll check. Now, we are at some point going to get all new apps. I'm just not sure exactly when that's going to be. I know that work is progressing quite steadily on the new engine, really, that runs RMG Plus and the website and everything. That has to be done first, and then the apps follow.

0: authorized logins from Mexico, which made sense as to why my stuff was in Spanish and weird Spanish kids shows were half watched.
1: Now, as I'm rebooting my computer over here, I wonder, how would that happen? Don't you get an email when... I get an email when somebody logs in from a weird location.
0: I think you choose that, though.
1: No, I don't think so. I think it just sends you... I think Netflix, anytime...
0: Automatically?
1: And I wonder if, in Mexico, if somebody goes on vacation somewhere and they log into Netflix and then they forget that they've logged into Netflix at an Airbnb or a hotel. Hotels supposedly will clear it out when you check out, but who knows in Mexico? Maybe that's what's going on. Anyway, go on, douche.
0: Oh, you want me to keep reading?
2: I think the Indian thing was different, though, because I had all those Indian movies like you did, and I looked online, and a bunch of people that same day had the same problem.
1: Do you think it's a do you think Netflix intended that, or it was
2: I think that was a screw up. I mean, it was an incredible amount. You could sprinkle like one or two in, and I'd be like, oh, maybe I'll check it out. But when it was just wall to wall Indian movies, I was like, something's different
0: with this. Jan writes, I was listening to a very old show where Charlie said he never went to his high school graduation. Doogie swore he would regret not going when he gets older. So now that he's older, how do you feel about not walking?
2: I don't think I care that much.
0: No regrets? Like, seriously, no regrets? Zero regrets?
2: I mean, that's just one day of high school, really. Like, it's like I missed one day.
0: But it's a big day of walking in graduation.
2: Is it?
0: Yes.
3: I did not walk either.
2: Yeah, I had to go to summer school, so that sucked. I'll regret that. The day, like, everybody else was out of school and moving on with their life and going, like, this is it. We're going to go be an adult now. And I still had to go to school in the summer to graduate. So that sucked. Regret that. But the walking part, not so much, no.
0: Snitz, especially having four kids, you don't regret not walking?
3: Well, it was my fault. So I had moved back and forth and I didn't have enough credits and it was a big...
0: So, you were smart in high school. Charlie was dumb in high school. Is that what it is? Like,
3: no.
0: Snitzer was moving, so the credit is the reason why
2: but
0: he didn't
2: you're
0: graduate.
2: Actually dumb and you graduated.
0: I did so, graduate from college, too.
2: Yeah, so that really doesn't prove anything. No, I don't think it I'm does. Dumb. I just didn't really try that hard, and I was goofing off a lot.
1: Okay. All right, let me jump back into the email. I got my computer up and running over here. Jackie writes, hey, Rover, my husband and I have been listening to you since the Lunchbox days when we were in college. This Wednesday, we celebrated our 20th wedding anniversary in Las Vegas. We saw the Wizard of Oz at the Sphere. We lost some money in slots. We enjoyed your favorite drink by the pool. Nice. You were always talking about things that bother you while flying, so I had a question for you. On our flight to Vegas, we were sitting in the very first row, so we got to see everyone as they boarded. One passenger walked onto the plane carrying a box of donuts and handed them to the flight attendant. He said they were for the crew, which I thought was nice, but then he made sure to tell them, I'm in 19D. And not just once, he said it three times. What is that? Was he hoping for special treatment, free drinks, an upgrade? Have you ever seen someone bring a gift for the flight crew and then repeatedly make sure they knew exactly where he was sitting? I need to know what the 19D strategy was. Is this something I should be doing?
0: I would never eat those donuts with you.
1: I wouldn't either. Absolutely not. No, first of all, I'll bet they have a policy against this as an airline because...
0: Government.
1: Right.
0: Yeah.
1: Because you could incapacitate a flight crew potentially. So your gifts, if they're edible, probably just go right in the trash would be my guess, but I'm not sure. I have seen this, Jackie, and in fact, it's become a growing phenomenon. It's really obnoxious, frankly. The first time I... realize this, it was a while ago, and my wife is the one who told me what's going on. She goes, oh yeah, that's a thing going on that people it's supposedly a travel hack. I said, well, what's the travel hack? Well, you'll get free drinks, just exactly what Jackie speculated, free drinks or some sort of upgrade, which by the way, you're not going to be upgraded, or like a free meal, like if you're sitting in like if they have meals in first class and then somebody in first class doesn't eat their meal, maybe they'll give the meal to the guy in 19D or whatever ridiculous.

0: ridiculous. And it's really, I find it to be quite obnoxious, actually. And I would also, if I were a flight attendant, I'd go, this is really transparent.
1: Yeah,
0: and
1: I see it.
0: I wouldn't want to take crap that everybody's handing me, frankly. So, yes, that is a becoming a common thing. And why do that? You don't do that for, who else do you do that? Where else do you do something like that? Why would you do that to your flight attendants? It's ridiculous. Jody writes, I love the call from Charlie's Uncle Mike. It's so fun to hear from people like that in your mini interviews. Did you ever interview the JLR of the parking garage? Have a great weekend. Love you guys. The JLR of the parking garage, that guy disappeared. I don't know what happened to him.
1: I think he, and I could be wrong, I did ask a while ago if he was still here, and somebody said that he just works at a different part of the garage or the building. Because I'm like, where is he okay? Hmm. Where did he go?
0: I don't think he's fine. He worked in the parking garage. What other part of the building would he work in?
1: He might be at the top of the garage now.
0: No.
1: I did ask.
2: He's just hanging out up there.
1: He moved up.
0: No, that's ridiculous. That's the top of the parking garage. Yeah, they have a person working on each floor of the parking garage.
3: You got fifth floor today. Nice. Yeah, fancy.
0: She's so dumb.
1: That's funny.
0: By the way, I don't know. This has nothing to do with parking garages other than it's kind of across the street from ours. What are they building across the street?
2: Oh, it's going to be sweet.
3: The Cosm or whatever it's called?
2: The thing that's in the parking, that was the parking lot?
0: Yeah.
2: That's going to be like a mini sphere.
1: Oh. Yeah.
2: But it's for sporting events.
1: Yeah, it's going to be really
2: neat. It's like this domed, I think it's domed, I don't know if it's domed or just the biggest screen in the world, like a massive screen.
3: Yeah, it might be curved, yeah.
2: And there's like stadium seating, and they're going to broadcast like basketball or football games, and it'll be like you're on the field.
0: Wow.
2: I don't remember what
3: they also have like movies and events too. Like, and I know there's other ones around the country, I think.
2: Yeah, I don't think this is the first one. What is it called?
3: Am I wrong with the Cosm or
2: I don't know.
3: Cos something or other?
0: Cosm?
3: Maybe.
0: How would you spell that?
3: COSM?
0: Possibly. COSM.
3: It might be something
2: right.
3: Different.
2: Oh, I think you're right.
3: Is that okay?
2: So I'm going to try to find some videos of...
0: Because I drove by that, and I saw that it definitely had seating, but I go, it's so tiny, it can't be like an arena.
2: It's like a half of an arena. Like, here's some news stories.
1: Yeah, you...
2: That's what it's going to look like.
4: That's awesome, Rocket Entertainment Group, and is set to open in 2027 as the company's fifth venue. 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
5: You will be able to go live to 425 marquee sports events worldwide and see them right here across the street.
2: So you can go watch your soccer games, Robert.
0: I can also do that at home.
1: In the game. Yeah, but you like to be...
3: It's immersive. You feel like you're there.
0: I can do it at home where I don't have to pay.
1: You're not fun.
0: And,
2: oh, you're a hater.
0: And I don't have to have people distracting.
2: But it's like during a game. There's distractions of games. I'm going to find better.
0: Yeah, but
2: you're a hater.
3: You want to go to a stadium all by yourself?
0: I know how people are.
2: That's what makes the game fun.
0: I would prefer it if I could go to a stadium and be there by myself.
3: Just you with the audience.
2: Here's people watching The Matrix in it.
1: You're old.
3: Oh, yeah, there you go. Look at it. It's all surrounding it. That's really cool.
1: This is neat. It is like a mini sphere.
6: Movies will be neat, but why go to a basketball? You could just go to the basketball game literally next door.
2: What if it's, you're not going there to watch the
0: Cavs? Hold on a second. When you say that it's in... So basically, you're watching the movie in that rectangle, and then they're putting additional weird stuff around it. It's not like
2: Screen X.
3: Yeah.
0: Yeah.
1: So what?
3: Or like when you put those lights behind your TV, it's more immersive.
2: Yeah, I know that that's not any extra. Like, that's just... God, you're a hater.
1: You're old. Officially a curmudgeon.
0: This would be the last thing in the world I would ever want to do.
2: Watch a game like the Super Bowl or something?
3: I've been so excited about this since I heard it was coming.
2: I guess they got Harry Potter.
3: Oh, yeah, that's a big one.
1: Oh,
6: Cool. Okay, I have seen videos of people going to Harry Potter, and it looks pretty cool.
0: Uh-oh, Stitzer, did you break something back there?
3: No.
0: You seen something over there?
1: Me?
0: Oh, damn it. It's my device, sorry. Just froze again.
2: It's karma for your hating.
3: What? Yes.
2: I could stay good at home and watch
0: what's
2: my broken stuff.
0: What did
1: I
0: you
1: don't
0: do?
1: Like
0: what did you what did you
3: Harry Potter did a spell on
0: Charlie
3: your computer.
0: Broke something in here yesterday, obviously.
3: Charlie.
0: My turn. Yep. Well, he was in here doing the aftermath. It was working.
3: You tried me.
0: Yesterday,
3: didn't work.
0: And then
3: let's go right,
0: here the next morning.
1: Down the line, then it's Doogie.
0: What is going? Your device ran into a problem and needs to restart.
3: Oh, again?
0: Yep.
3: Oh, that's weird.
0: Son of a bitch. Anyway, Doogie, get back to the email. Sorry. Go ahead. You'll have to read it over there.
1: Let's see. Email. Where did we leave off? We did Uncle Mike.
0: We're just the parking garage guy, or whatever. Yeah, Uncle Mike. It was then the next one after Uncle Mike.
1: This says, dug this photo out of the Library of Congress. JLR missed the original flight at Yiddy Hawk. Love the show, Keith.
0: All right, I can't see this. What is it?
2: Jeffrey, explain what we're looking at here.
7: Actually, it's the original picture of the Wright brothers in their first powered flight to Kitty Hawk, North Carolina on the 17th of December, 1903.
2: And there's an extra person there.
7: Well, that was me superimposing the picture, me looking at my cell phone while that was going on. I get the theme of the bit you guys are doing, so.
3: Oh, what's on the ground? I found him.
1: What?
3: Keys.
6: No. Yeah, keys, my God, yes.
3: Remember, like Crystal said, you should look for those things.
1: We have Stevie and Ray Arg. Hey, everyone. I'm a very long-time listener and was even in the calendar competition many moons ago. My 11-year-old daughter pretty much listens to you guys with me faithfully every morning before school. She really got into it when Charlie was getting his license plate. Today on the way home, she pointed this one out in front of us, and she thinks the guy either lost a bet. And we want to know what you guys think. I personally think the girlfriend or wife made him do this as a trade-off to give him a second chance. Love the show, Doogie included. What does that say? Right. Jeffrey, what do you read there on that license plate, personalized license plate?
7: Give me a second.
0: All right, he's trying to decipher it.
7: Some of these I can and can't decipher. CH37ER...
0: What do you think that means?
7: I honestly, I'm stumped.
0: CH37ER. What do you think?
7: Well, I think ER would mean educationally.
1: No.
7: The R word.
1: No. What? Spell. Sound out the first two.
0: It's one word.
1: Sound out the first two. The CH. What is that? What's the ER?
0: When you sound see, that when out. You see CH, now it could be pronounced a couple different ways, but normally how
7: cheers, something like that.
1: Okay.
0: Okay. What's the three, you think?
7: Oh, I guess that some of these I can
1: we'll do the letters of the ER.
0: We'll be here all day if we do this.
7: I think that would probably mean emergency room.
1: No, just sound it out.
0: It's what the is number of times Mary Elizabeth went to the emergency room.
7: Probably
1: 37 times.
7: Honey.
1: In a week.
0: Okay, so whatever. The CH3 would be an E, the 7 would be a T, and then the ER.
7: Oh, you mean cheater.
1: There we go. Okay. I love that the daughter is pointing that out. Like, look, they lost a bet, which I think is sweet. Are you up and running?
0: Yes. Tammy writes, for a radio show that is also live streamed, think camera friendly, polished, and comfortable, you want to look professional on video while still feeling relaxed enough to speak naturally. This is a dress code. Business casual, safest choice. Is this what this are they?
1: I'm not doing a dress code.
0: Did she use ChatGPT to come up with a dress code for you, Doogie?
1: Yeah, I'm not doing that. This is what she wants me to wear.
0: Solid color blouse or top, a blazer or cardigan, dark jeans, dress pants, or midi skirt.
1: Mini.
0: Simple jewelry. No, that's midi. I learned about this. I thought it was mini as well, but midi means, what's midi?
6: It's like in the middle.
0: Yeah.
6: Like the middle of your thigh.
1: What's mini then?
6: All mini
1: ass
6: is
1: out.
6: Tiny, yeah. All the way up.
0: So, yes, they have, she sent you, and then there's more, but a whole dress code for you to wear.
1: Casual, but on-camera friendly. Nice knit top or sweater. Screw that. A structured jacket. Dude, if I walked in here with a structured jacket, you guys would make fun of me.
0: AJ writes, I'm a few days behind, but I wanted to regale the group on a squirting story that involved the show. I won a date via the hookup contest many years ago. Oh, the Thursday hookup. After a heavy night of drinking at the Tilted Kilt and then the casino and a nightcap in Akron, we ended the night at my apartment, which I had just moved into the week before, and we proceeded to hook up. This was the first time I had encountered a female that enjoyed hitting and slapping, ATM, and heavy squirting. My goodness, all of this stuff. Do you know what ATM means, Jeffrey?
7: Well, it could mean two things. One, either automated teller machine or ass to mouth.
2: Okay. Nailed it.
0: I did not think he would know that. How does he know this?
6: But I like that he went with automated teller machine first.
0: Yeah. Okay. It's one of those two. We're a little unsure.
7: Actually, wow. When you hear the letters ATM, it could mean both. It depends on the context that you're using it in.
0: Okay. How did he know that?
1: I didn't know that.
0: Needless to say, it was quite the night and a story that I reflect on fondly from time to time. We never spoke again as we were both newly single and it was what we both needed to reset. I hope she's doing well, he says. P.S. The next day I had to dispose of the brand new mattress I had purchased the week before and it was worth it, AJ says. All right. I wonder which chick that was. Mike writes, you guys were talking about squirting the other day, and it made me think of this time in college when a girl blasted all over me. She was riding me, and the next thing I know, my stomach and bed sheets are totally drenched with an eruption. It was definitely a huge load of urine. Ugh. The chick was so embarrassed and apologized about it. So we just went in the shower and did some more to clean up. But washing all those sheets, I can't imagine how you could screw a chick that does that every time. Anyways, it must have been an awesome orgasm for her, I guess. But it begs the question, does the chick doing that mean she had an awesome orgasm? Or can it just happen spontaneously during sex? Ask the girls on the show.
1: I've never had that happen.
0: Never.
1: Ever. Never peed on someone.
0: I think that this is something that... I think this is something that is more a learned behavior, really... As opposed to, I mean, I don't know. Crystal, have you ever...
6: No, I don't even understand how you can relax enough to urinate like that. To me, that's hard to actually, like, relax. Even in front of somebody sometimes, I'll get pee shy and you have to sit there and try to do it. I don't... Especially during an action, it's just so confusing to me. That's why I'm like, I just don't think it's completely like you're peeing.
0: You don't feel it's like you're peeing?
6: Or? No, has to be something separate that's happening as well inside you because I've had to pee before during sex. Mm-hmm. And then there's no way I have to take a minute in the bathroom and relax enough to pee. So it's just very complicated in my brain.
0: Imagine if you didn't have to get up and go to the bathroom.
6: You could just do it right there.
0: Right there, yeah. Paul writes, here's a great video. A guy has escaped a temporary mental hold at a hospital, hijacked a car, and fled. Lots of action in this video. This was in Miami on, yesterday. Not so good multiple pit maneuvers, he says.
8: All right. He's coming up on him right now. It's getting tight here. And there you go. He's going to spin him around. All right, there'll be a bunch of officers coming up here pretty soon, and you can imagine that weapons will be drawn. They'll be very, very careful.
0: Oh, this guy's squirrely. That's pretty right good. That's really good. Wow, you know, that guy's...
8: officers jumping back into their vehicles, the ones that...
0: They should give this guy, like, some sort of job as a race car driver or something, because that was pretty impressive what he just did.
8: And he's now on northbound on 17th Avenue.
0: How old is this helicopter reporter? He sounds like he's...
8: You can see all the officers there in the median, parked in the median there waiting, keeping an eye on things here.
0: All right, let's see what happens next. Goes through an intersection. All right. Okay.
8: You make a turn on 7. Eastbound on 71.
0: All right. I'm waiting for more. All right. That seems a little long to play. Cameron writes, "Hey, Rover, I saw you talking about the CyberCab incident where someone was jumping in front of the car, forcing it to stop. Tesla is actually suspending accounts and banning people from their service when they catch them doing this. How would you catch them? How would you know who it is? I mean, maybe in that case, somebody said who it was, but he didn't necessarily jump into the street. He just sort of ran. I mean, he did at one point. He kind of was a foot into the street, but... he was really just sort of running down the sidewalk, pretending like he was going to run into the street, but then never left the sidewalk. And it did stop the car.
1: Like, psych.
0: Well, imagine if that was on a, I live near a highway, not like a freeway, but like a highway that's two or three lanes each way. And, you could just run on the shoulder of the road and pretend like you're running out. And cars are going pretty fast, mm-hmm. 60 miles an hour or whatever. And you could just pretend to run out. And then a car that goes right by just slams on its brakes. That's a really dangerous situation. I've got to take a break. Our number is 866-YO-ROVER, 866-967-6837. We'll be right back. Hang on.
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0: don't watch The View. I don't think too many. I guess maybe you do. Somebody must be watching it, I suppose. Women, obviously, but not too many dudes would watch it. Just a bunch of chicks on there babbling about nonsense. And there's this woman, Sunny Hostin, on there. Now, I don't really know who she is other than I believe she's a former prosecutor. So I think she's on, I think I'll see her occasionally on cable news, maybe CNN or something. I don't know. As a commentator. I think she's a former prosecutor. She's on The View. I do remember that she, her son got arrested and she showed up at the scene and was trying to talk his way out of being arrested, if you'll recall that. Yeah, that was just a few months ago. Her son, if I remember, and it's an adult son, I think, was walking through a restricted area, trespassing through like where trains go or something, if I remember correctly. And the police arrested him and she's like, I'm a former prosecutor and blah, blah, blah. And so she tried to talk her son out of getting arrested and it didn't work. He still ended up getting arrested. Well, now on The View, they were talking about the Lindsey Clancy case, the one where the mother killed her three kids. And apparently 11 out of the 12 jurors wanted to acquit her, find her not guilty by reason of insanity. But there was one holdout juror who said, no, I believe that she should be punished for this. And it was a man. And so they had a mistrial because there was one holdout juror who refused to budge. And Sunny Hostin, she came out with a story of a shocking story that she herself, before she went to law school, she herself was a holdout juror in 1991 in a famous murder trial that was happening in New York City. Now, this trial in New York was for a guy that had killed a woman in a park. He then cut off, I believe he cut off her head. He then put her head in a pot and boiled it and ate her brains as soup, I believe is the is what happened. I don't remember this case, really, from 1991. He was known as the Butcher of Tompkins Square Park. Well, here is Sunny telling us how she was a holdout juror herself in 1991, Sunny Hostin. Listen to this, and then the reason I'm playing this for you is because there's some more information on this, but just listen here.
1: I was a holdout juror in a case, in the Daniel Rakowitz case. I don't know if people remember it, the Butcher of Tompkins Square Park. It was
2: the guy who ate the victims?
1: Yes.
3: You were on that jury?
4: Yes, you need to explain more.
1: Yes, I was. And
4: were
1: when
4: you
1: I
4: a never heard already? This story
1: was,
4: before.
1: It was before I went to law school.
4: Oh, because I would have never
1: and,
4: put you on
1: and I, when I brought it up in the high, when I brought it up.
0: This is why you can't watch The View. It's like five Jeffries talking over one another the entire time. How can you even tell what people are saying? They're all trying to one-up each other.
1: Before I went to law school.
4: Oh, because I would have never
1: and,
4: put you on
1: and I, when I brought it up in the high, when I brought it up at the Hot Topics meeting, I don't think everyone believed me. And then my producer looked it up, and I'm in the New York Times. And apparently, several jurors questioned afterwards said one holdout juror was principally responsible
2: for
1: preventing them from returning a guilty verdict.
0: So she says that she was the holdout juror.
3: Why did she say? Like, what was it that she had an issue with?
0: Well, she said, look, everybody, it was all 11 to 1 against me. This, I'm just paraphrasing what she said. She said that it was 11 to 1, and she was the only person who wanted him found not guilty by reason of insanity. And she said that he was just so crazy that she believed that he shouldn't be, you know, he needed to get the mental help or whatever. And so everybody was very angry at her for being the holdout juror. But slowly over time, she said that she got everyone to come around to her way of thinking, that they had to compromise. And eventually everybody came around to her vote.
3: Good.
0: She swayed the entire jury, and they found him not guilty by reason of insanity. She was the holdout juror, and she relayed this story in the context of Lindsay Clancy and that one holdout juror. That's a pretty amazing story, isn't it?
3: That's pretty cool. I'm surprised she hasn't talked about this before, though. Like, why wouldn't you bring this up? They're all like, what? We didn't know that.
0: I think they did know that. They were pretending that they didn't know that. I mean, they probably didn't know that before she brought it up in some sort of meeting or whatever. But I'm guessing most of those people didn't remember a case from 1991. Because one person was so quick. Oh, the person who ate somebody? Like, who's going to remember that? The number of trials and weird stuff that's gone on in New York City since 1991. Nobody's going to remember that. Anyway, there's one slight problem with this. And that is, it's not true. And she claims that she was the holdout juror. However, if you go back to news stories from back then, such as the New York Post, the Daily News, and the Associated Press, you go back to these stories 35 years ago, and they all say that there was one holdout juror, but it was a man.
3: Stop it.
0: It was a man who wanted to keep the trial going so he could continue getting paid his $15 a day jury duty fee.
5: Wait, was she a man at one point?
3: No.
0: That would be the real story.
3: That's the story. That's what we need to uncover.
0: A law enforcement source at the time, from the time actually, told the New York Post this week that no, that is not true. The holdout juror was a man. He was unemployed. He liked the $15 a day and the three free meals. Somebody told Newsday in the aftermath of the verdict back in the day. So, again, these are going back. This particular statement is from 35 years ago. He was unemployed and liked the $15 a day and the three free meals. Another juror on the case said he liked that we were arguing on and on. From day one, this particular person was determined that the jury was going to find Rakowitz not guilty by reason of mental disease, jury forewoman Lois Markle told the AP at the time. So there's another person, the forewoman of the jury says the holdout juror was a man.
5: Why would you lie about something like that?
0: Well, additionally, Sonny Hostin was quoted 35 years ago in the media at the time. She told Newsday, quote, "We had to compromise, but it was obvious to me he butchered the body and literally got away with murder. He attempted to commit the perfect crime," she said.
3: So she was obviously on the jury.
0: She was on the jury.
3: Okay, so she didn't lie about that, but she's lying for some reason.
0: She's lying that she was the holdout juror. And in fact, her statement to the newspaper at the time 35 years ago says that it is, he obviously wanted to get away with murder. He got away with murder, she said. She was not the holdout juror. Why she would say this, I'm a little unsure. Why would you lie? Because your story is just, to me, is just as incredible if you tell the actual story. You go, you know, okay, so they had a holdout juror in this case. Well, I happened to be on the jury in another very famous murder case in 1991, and we also had a holdout juror.
3: Was she that
0: much? That story is just as incredible, isn't it?
3: Yes.
0: You don't have to say you were the holdout juror. You don't have to lie about it. It's just, the story is just as effective, just as interesting. Why she did this? I don't know. Why would you lie about it?
3: She's that much of a narcissist that she wanted even more attention regarding that story. Because it was fantastical as far as what you had just said. That's a great story as it is. When she arrived on scene for her son, did she say something when he was arrested? Didn't she pull the "don't you know who I am" card?
0: I think so. I can probably find the...
3: I feel like that was a narcissist.
0: See if I can find the...
3: popping up on scene there, too.
0: Let me see if I can find this. Let me see any other clips I have for Sonny Hostin. I don't have that.
3: Hmm.
0: No, I don't have. I can't find that other clip. By the way, her real name is not Sunny Hostin.
3: Well, did you hear them read that? And I'm like, what is she saying? I think her real name is like
0: Yes, the newspaper at the time, 35 years ago, quoted the then 22-year-old paralegal under her government name, Asuncion Cummings. What? How do you get to Sunny Hostin from that? What?
3: Oh, my God.
0: That's very strange. We don't think, she told the New York Times in a separate article, we don't think he intended to kill her, but once he did, he dismembered her body in an effort to commit the perfect crime. Following her claim on The View, a law enforcement source familiar with the case also confirmed that the holdout juror was a man, not a woman.
3: So has she responded to this story?
0: She has not, no.
3: What she's like freaking out, I bet. Her PR person.
0: No, she'll just come up with some other nonsense and she'll be like, you know, oh, you're turning this against me because I'm a black woman. Or maybe she's not a black woman. I always thought she was a black woman. But Asuncion, maybe she's more Latinx.
6: Hostin's her married name.
0: Where does
6: husband's name?
0: Where does Sunny come from?
6: Her name.
0: Asuncion?
6: It's like a short term for that, probably.
3: Uh-huh. Is it?
6: I don't know.
3: It sounds about right. Jeffrey.
6: I don't know. It sounds like it.
0: All right. Well, she, is she, I wonder, isn't that like Puerto Rican or something? What's Asuncion?
5: I don't know. How's it spelled? I never even.
7: You're putting some French twang on it.
0: No, I don't think so.
6: Emmanuel is her husband's name.
5: Because like my mom's real name is Aldelis. And I've never heard anybody else name that in my life.
3: Sunny is a known nickname for the similar Spanish name Asuncion.
0: Asuncio with that little over it.
5: Accent mark?
0: Yeah. Asuncion.
6: That's about right. Yeah, she went to Dominican Academy, so she's Dominican?
0: Okay, all right.
7: You know, speaking of like...
0: Yeah, she'll turn that around. She'll be like, it's because I'm a woman and because I'm Dominican, that's why people are attacking me. Either that or you just completely made up a story about you being the holdout juror in a case in 1991. One or the other. What could it be? That's crazy, though.
3: What, Jeffrey?
7: You know, speaking of like when you guys talk about holdout jurors and all that, a long time ago, when I was in high school, I saw a movie from the mid to late 50s called 12 Angry Men starring Henry Fonda. When the movie begins, it's a murder trial and it shows you what sort of what goes on in a jury room. And there's 12 jurors. So 11 say that he's guilty, but there's one holdout. So you have to try. So the other jurors try to get that holdout to change his mind. Mm-hmm. But as the movie progresses, it goes in the opposite direction, but it shows you it gives you an illustration of like, kind of like what jury deliberations are like. So the whole movie takes place in that one room. And they did a remake of it, I think. I can't remember when they did the remake of it, but that's what
0: this reminds me of. Have you ever been on a jury?
7: I was called into jury duty, but never actually been on a jury.
0: Never made it to the jury. Doogie Hater Dave 72, you're on Rover's Morning Glory. Good morning, Doogie Hater Dave 72.
8: Rover.
0: Yo.
8: Rover, you got to keep playing that video because Sonny goes on telling the people on The View how this guy chopped up the body, he cooked the body, took the meat off, and went and fed it to the homeless people.
0: Yeah, he did do that too, yeah. I read that. That's the longest clip that I have there is what Charlie got for us. So I don't
8: Charlie,
0: have the
8: look it up.
0: I don't have the
8: you
0: full...
8: You gotta clip. See that video.
0: I guess, yeah, he's right, though. The guy, whoever this guy was, he took her head off and ate her brains. And he then fed parts of her to homeless people at a soup kitchen or something. Here's the guy who did it. There's a picture of him there on RMG TV.
3: What do we know what his background is? Like, what was he abused as a kid?
0: Who knows? Or? I don't know. Aaron says Asuncion translates to assumption. There you go. Well, I'm assuming that she's full of crap. Ha ha ha ha ha ha. Tom says that Sonny was asked about, this is, must be a quote from a newspaper, Sonny was asked about the discrepancy, and her response was, quote, I was the holdout juror. Okay. Even though everybody says it was a man.
5: So she's admitting it. She was a man.
0: And maybe that's what was going on. Speaking of court cases, there's another one that is going on. I haven't been following this. I don't know anything about this case other than I started seeing something in the news yesterday about this that I'd seen headlines before. Some guy that was on American Idol once, I guess Caleb Flynn, he is accused of murdering his wife. And I'm guessing, I don't know anything about this guy. I'm guessing he was just on American Idol. He probably, I don't know how far he got, if he just tried out and they put it on TV and he didn't make it, or I don't know, maybe he made it and then he was in like the whole thing. I don't know what his
3: story is.
0: Yeah, I really don't know, but he's accused of murdering his wife. And that story is a little bit interesting. And he had, well, he had a mistress, of course. It's weird because he was a pastor at a church. And he was about 40 years old. His mistress also went to the church, 21 years old. Now, how do you reconcile that? How do you do that? How do you go around being holier than thou and telling people how to live their life like Jesus would want and all this kind of garbage? When you're married with a couple of children and you are cheating on your wife with a 21-year-old from the church, how do you show up at work?
9: You got to watch that documentary, Pastor's Daughter.
0: I watched it.
9: Oh,
0: I saw it. I think everyone involved is crazy, Charlie.
9: Yeah,
0: I think she was crazy. I think he was crazy. Now maybe he drove her crazy because she was young when they met, that pastor's wife thing on Netflix. But why that family believes? Why that family believes that she didn't commit suicide is beyond me. She bought a gun the day that she ended up killing herself. She then drove to like a state park or national park or whatever, called 911 and said, do you have my location because I'm going to kill myself and I want my family to know where the body is. They're like, no, she was murdered. Well, how did the murderer get her to do all those things? What? The murderer goes, you got to go get a gun and then meet me at a park and then call 911 and say you're going to commit suicide. They're like, the family's like, no, he was behind it. Huh? Anyway. So I want to tell you just a quick update about this before we get to the shizzy about this Caleb Flynn case.
3: Okay.
0: It's sort of interesting. Dougie, you do have the shizzy coming up. I think somebody might be yelling on the phone. I'm
3: what's
0: not sure.
3: Going on?
9: Crystal's.
10: So you obviously are very sensitive.
9: All right, I think you got to pick up with this guy. Statement? He's very
10: what
9: angry.
10: Is the statement?
0: Why? Yeah, I'll argue with the guy.
3: Okay.
9: Yeah, just put him on hold. Rover will just pick him up.
0: Okay, all right. Let me see what he wants to. All right. What is he? Mark, yes. Go ahead, Mark. Yes.
11: Hey. Listen.
0: Hey.
11: Are you listening?
0: I'm listening now.
11: Why do you bring up a statement that goes back many, many moons ago? Okay?
0: What are you talking about? What statement?
11: Hey.
0: Huh?
11: New York City, man. You understand that?
0: The story I'm talking about right now with this Sonny Hostin, that's what you were talking about?
11: Oh, without question.
0: Okay. Why would I bring up a statement from 35 years ago? I'll tell you why. Because she just relayed the story on The View yesterday or the day before and said that she was a holdout juror when apparently she wasn't. Reports from the time says that it was a man.
11: Hey.
0: Hey.
11: You ready?
0: Yes.
11: It's all fantastic, right?
3: What does that mean?
9: What are you talking about? What'd you call
0: for?
9: Out
0: of his mind.
11: No, I'm asking.
9: You didn't say anything.
0: What's fantastic?
11: It's all fantastic, right?
0: Yes. You're right.
9: His demeanor changes when he talks to Crystal. I think he hates women.
11: You remember?
9: He's a woman hater. I think he's. Sir, are you a woman hater?
11: Nickel beer night in Cleveland.
9: Sir, are you a woman hater? Because when you call in, you scream at Crystal. But now that you're talking to Rover, you're acting like a huge pussy. No, you are. I can hear you yelling over the phone. I'm in the room. But now that you're on the air, now you're acting like a huge pussy. What's up?
11: You remember Nickel Beer Night?
7: What about it?
0: Okay, all right. Thank That's you. It? All right, I can't. I don't have time for that nonsense. Nickel Beer Night. Doogie, let me take a quick break. What do you have coming up in the shizzy?
3: I have so many stories. I have a story about Floyd Mayweather. There's something a little suspicious going on with him and a lawsuit against somebody. I also have a story, an update. Remember the, I think it was a Miss USA who walked on the stage and fell?
0: Oh, yeah, fell in
9: Miss
0: the
9: USA
0: hole.
9: From Jamaica.
3: Was it Miss Jamaica?
0: USA from Jamaica. Mm-hmm. Yeah. Miss USA.
3: Yeah, that contest thing. I've got an update to that story as well we can talk about.
0: All right, we'll be right back on Rover's Morning Glory. Hang on.
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0: It's just sort of interesting.
1: Is this the body cam? Let me just play this before I save it. Is this it?
0: Oh, yeah, yeah, yeah.
1: Okay, I'll save that.
0: So this guy, I guess he was on American Idol. I don't know how far he made it on American Idol, or if he just auditioned and it was on TV, or what happened exactly. I don't know. But he's accused of murdering his wife. He is now 40 years old. He met his mistress when he was 37 and she was 21. He was a music pastor at the church, and she was a 21-year-old intern there at the church. What a scumbag, right?
2: That's gross.
0: Isn't that insane? I mean, anyway, so he has this wife, and I guess on American Idol, he was like, oh, I love my wife so much. She's so great. I guess he said that during the show. Well, he ends up allegedly murdering her years later. So his story was that an intruder came into their house at 2:30 in the morning, shot and killed her while she slept in bed. So police show up and they're like, okay, like, what happened here? And he's like, I don't know. Somebody must have come in and shot her. And he has two children, I think two daughters. Oh, they're asleep in the bedroom, you know, right down the hall. They never even woke up, so they're asleep. They go, okay, do you have any guns? And he's like, yeah, I have a shotgun. I have this, I have that. And then they go and they search the entire home. He claims he has a gun in the center console of his truck, which is in the garage. The center console is open. So like the little door for the center console is open. No gun in there. That gun was a 9mm. It's the same caliber of gun that killed his wife. His gun missing. Never found. We don't know where the murder weapon is. Now, there's no signs of forced entry. I guess what he thought his game plan was going to be, okay, I'm going to say that somebody broke into the house. They then decided to rummage through my truck in the center console. They found a gun. And then they decided, after they find the gun, let me go inside the house and shoot the woman who lives here in the head. Now, that's just not how these things work. If you're going to do a burglary, a home invasion, or whatever the case may be, you're going to bring your own weapon. You're not going to be like, maybe I can find a weapon in one of the cars in the garage. And then if you do find a gun or whatever valuable, you probably are just going to take it and leave. What would the motive be? Now, yes, there are random crimes and murderers, killers, whatever, but it just is not wouldn't be a very common scenario for somebody to do that. Well, the police, so he tells the police, you know, that gives his story about where he was or, you know, he was asleep, hadn't left, whatever. Turns out that he couldn't have been asleep because his Apple Watch was recording a bunch of movement. So dumb. How dumb can these people be? Honestly.
2: We don't think about stuff like that.
0: Yes, you do.
2: What? Who's going to think that your Apple Watch is monitoring? I wouldn't take my watch off if I was going to murder you.
0: I understand if something is in the heat of the moment and you kill somebody and then you go, oh my God, what did I do? You didn't plan that through. You didn't think about anything. But that's not what happened here. This is somebody who was having an affair with a 21-year-old and wanted to get rid of his wife. And I'm going to tell you some of these text messages back and forth between him and the mistress in just a second. But so this was planned. This was not something that was spur of the moment. So you have a lot of time. You have weeks, months.
2: But how do you plan it if you don't
0: want to plan this? And you would think to yourself, all right, what am I going to do? Like, if I were ever going to kill somebody, I would just... And I had plenty of time to think about it. You would come up with every possible scenario, every possible way you could get caught. You would develop your story. You would think about, okay, let me look at it from the angle that the police are going to look at it. What's going to be suspicious? How dumb can these people be? So they have to put his mistress on the stand. The mistress, like I said, was 21. I think she's now 24. She's 21 at the time when she met.

0: this guy. Pastor, music pastor, good guy. And they were going back and forth in these text messages. They had, I believe the prosecutors say, and by the way, if you are going to kill your wife, how could you be so dumb to kill your wife when you have 100,000 text messages back and forth between you and your mistress? 100,000. First of all, who besides Crystal could send 100,000 text messages?
1: That's a lot of text messages.
0: 100,000 text messages.
1: That's a lot.
0: And I believe it was over a period of like 7 months. I think, don't quote me on that, but how would you, let's just say that it was 100,000. Jeffrey, can you do me this math? 100,000 text messages over 7 months. How many is that per day?
2: I would have to venture to say, I can only guess here. 100,000 text messages over 7 months have to be at least 3,000 to 4,000 a day.
3: Doogie, is he correct?
4: 100,000. So break down the math.
0: Yeah, let's do the math.
4: So how many days are in a month?
0: What are we starting with? And what number are we starting with?
2: Okay, so some months, you know, that some months have 30 days, some have 31.
0: Okay. What about February?
2: February only has 28.
0: Okay.
1: Nice. So let's say 30.
5: What about leap year?
4: Let's say 30.
0: Okay. So how am I going to determine this? 100,000 text messages, how many per day over a 7 month period?
2: You figure, let's go like this.
0: Okay.
2: You take 100,000.
0: 100,000. I'm going to put it in the calculator.
6: I got it up over here.
0: Okay. 100,000, yes.
2: Okay. So, and it's over a 7 month period.
0: Yeah. Okay.
4: Let me do, I'll write it out.
0: So, what number do I punch in first to the calculator?
2: So, you want to try to divide the total amount of text messages over the time period.
0: Okay, let's do it. So, what do I put in the calculator?
2: So, let's say,
6: you got the calculator right here. I'm typing.
2: No, I'm trying to think. Because I'm trying to think of how each month has. So I have to. Okay, I have to figure. Say 31 times 7. That's the total number of days.
0: Right? Okay,
6: 31.
4: Right. I thought we were doing 30 days.
6: 7. It's fine. This is just as good.
0: Okay, what is that?
2: So that's 217 days.
0: Okay. 217
2: now,
0: days.
2: Okay. You take 100,000 text messages and you divide by 217.
0: Okay, and what does that give you?
2: I don't know. The division part, I'm sorry to say,
0: Well, that's what Charlie has a calculator for. What is it?
2: Put it in the calculator. Okay, according to his calculations that he put down, it's 460.829439
6: No, you can't even say that right. Start again from the top so that we can.
2: Yes.
6: Okay, read this.
2: Okay, it's 460.829439 text messages a month.
0: Okay.
6: No, a day.
0: A day.
2: A day.
0: A day, yes.
2: If you, okay. If you ask the longest
0: math, that is correct. That's not the way I would do it, by the way.
6: How would you do it?
4: So I did it.
6: The way Doogie did math yesterday was so brain-numbingly stupid.
0: You can do it either way. It makes sense what he did.
2: What was the equation? Okay, quick question. I didn't get to hear yesterday's show. I was so busy at work, so I couldn't hear yesterday's show.
0: I don't remember, but let's just stick on this for a moment.
2: Okay.
0: So the way I would have done it would have been 100,000 divided by 7 for months divided by 30 days in a month.
6: Which is good. Same number.
4: So I did it differently. So that's 0, 21.
0: Wait a second. I get 470.
6: That's because 76. Jeffrey did 31.
0: Oh, 31.
6: Days.
0: Oh, okay. All right. Yeah, that makes
4: sense. So wait, 7 times 3 is 21. So let's do it.
0: Okay.
4: So I do 30 divided into 100,000. That's 10,000. Drop the 0. Then add a zero.
5: People sitting there waiting for their change. She's doing this.
1: She's doing Common Core.
0: Welcome to Mini Me Donuts.
6: Yeah, I don't understand why.
4: So if I have 330.
0: It might be Common Core.
1: Drop the zero. She's over here dropping
4: and it's 7
1: numbers.
4: Months. That's 21. That's 7 times 3 is 21. 22, 23.
5: Common snore.
4: 2,000. Shut up. So if that's times 7, that's 2,310 texts a day.
0: No. Okay, well, we already have the correct
4: number. What's the correct answer?
0: It's roughly 470, 460.829554378100.
4: Times 30.
0: Anyway, So just think about this. Your mistress and you are exchanging 460 text messages a day.
6: That seems doable. Is that a lot?
4: How many? 460?
0: 460?
4: That's a lot.
6: From both people. That's 200
1: apiece. That's still 200 apiece.
6: And some people are bad texters. They do three or four texts in a row. They don't say it all in one message. I'm guilty of that. Per text.
0: Every day for months, though, Charlie. I mean, that's...
6: No, I know,
0: who would kill their wife after you've left that trail of evidence? And then, I don't know, I was reading something yesterday that that the mistress tried to damage her phone, like dropping it in water or something. Or I'm not sure exactly. I don't know if that's true or not. But regardless, they put the mistress on the stand. This is the guy who was on American Idol who allegedly killed his wife. Can you find him on American Idol? I'd like to see that, too. I've never seen that. I haven't been following this case. This is totally... What is it, Dougie?
4: I can't get it. I'm really pissed. Now I have 9,660 text messages, but if I divide that by, I get that. That's 9,000 text messages a day.
0: Mm-hmm.
4: Am I off?
0: Nope, you nailed it. All right. Here she is on the stand, and she has to read one of the text messages that she sent to this guy who ended up killing his wife. And listen.
7: I just wish I didn't say this.
0: She doesn't want to read it.
7: What was the message said? It says, I want to kill her, Caleb.
8: Who said that?
7: Me.
8: Next message.
7: I said it so bad.
8: Next message.
7: He said that makes two of us.
8: $64,566.

0: $64,566.
1: Yes, please.
0: He said on July 11th, 25. Yes, I met Demo, grabbed Carson, and left.
2: I couldn't understand what she said there.
0: He said, I really want to emphasize that this release is not a release or freedom for me. Literally nothing changes on my end besides losing the only thing that has given me life the last 16 months.
2: I don't know what she was talking about there at the end, but whatever. So she said, I wish I could kill her. And then he's like, yeah, me too. And then she ends up dead. How could you be this dumb?
3: I don't think you... I think you say things, but you don't mean to say them. I think, like, I'm going to kill you.
2: That is one weird thing. Like, if anything ever does go bad and the cops, something happens to somebody, you better be really prepared, if you had nothing to do with it, to explain yourself of, you know, any sort of innocuous comments that you might have made, like, oh, I could kill Doogie.
3: Yeah, right.
2: Right?
3: Yeah. I mean, but it doesn't mean you're going to. I mean, I don't know about you.
2: If you're having an affair, anybody, I'm just giving you a heads up. You better hope that nothing happens to your significant other, because they're going to come right after you real quick. It's possible this guy didn't kill his wife. I think highly unlikely. But you better be really, really careful if you're pulling this kind of shenanigans. Here he is in body cam after the police come, and his wife is dead, laying in the bed. His two kids are there asleep. He murdered her, allegedly, while the kids are asleep in the next bedroom over. And he's so distraught. Here you can see on the body cam, he's sobbing.
3: Come on, honey. That's him sobbing?
2: Yeah, yeah. Now he's hugging, I think, his mom or somebody. Or somebody. I don't know who that is. Not his mom. I don't know who it is. I think he puked, or I don't know if he puked right there or he does puke. At some point he pukes, I guess. This guy just killed his wife, and this is how he's, I mean, I don't know how you act after, but I mean, I would be kind of convinced, wouldn't you guys?
4: Did he also mumble, though, I'm sorry, when he hugged his mom right there at the beginning? Why would you say that?
2: I don't know, maybe he peeked.
3: Oh, gross.
5: Just look at him.
2: Or he's puking.
6: The girls don't know. The girls are sleeping. That's what we just said. I don't know what to do.
7: I don't know what to do either. I'm in shock.
3: He's scum.
7: I think maybe.
8: Do you want to sit down on the steps?
7: Do you have a blanket? Can you get him on a blanket?
8: Yep.
3: No.
2: I think those cops are suspicious at this point.
3: Yes.
4: Oh, yeah, immediately.
2: You think so?
4: But they can't say anything. They still have to treat him, you're innocent until proven guilty.
2: But he's doing a pretty good job. Like, I've seen other things where after somebody, you go, that's a little bit sort of strange behavior. This I could see, right? Like, I don't know how, you don't know how anybody's going to react. So, I'm kind of like I don't show a whole lot of emotion, so I'd probably be the prime suspect in something, because they'd be like, he showed no emotion. Well, I never show any emotion. But this guy, he seems to be going about it the right way, doesn't he? You think, like, he's really... All right, so what, they go in there, they get a blanket or something? Let's see here. Let me go forward.
8: Of us have walked around in the back?
5: No.
8: Do you not want us to?
5: I don't.
8: Look.
5: I was only told dogs out here. We have two dogs.
2: Anyway, so.
3: So then they just piece it all together.
2: Yeah, and then they arrested. It didn't take them long to arrest this guy.
3: To see
2: I think they arrested him like 3 days later. Yeah, they arrested him, I believe it was her funeral or memorial service or whatever was supposed to be on like at 4 p.m. and they arrested him like right around that time.
3: Before
2: and then they had to cancel. They're like, ooh, I guess we'll cancel this memorial service because they just arrested her husband. It didn't take long for them to piece this all together. Now, I don't know, maybe the guy's innocent. Maybe the cops, you know, they always look at the husband as the suspect or whatever, right? But it just seems a little, it does seem pretty fantastical that somebody would break in, take the gun out of the center console of his car, shoot her in the head for no reason, run out, no signs of forced entry. I don't think they took anything, right? And then leave with the gun and then leave him behind. He, I believe, claimed he was sleeping with the daughters or something, like in their room or something. I don't know what he claimed exactly. Doogie. I got a little bit behind.
3: That's okay. That was interesting.
2: I didn't think I was going to be on that for so long. I guess that's her mother, Jen says.
3: Oh, I'd murder him.
2: Oh, you're kidding me. Wait a second. That's the girl's mother?
3: Wait, the wife or the mistress?
2: The wife. Not the mistress. The wife's mother. That's the wife's mother right there?
1: His mother-in-law, yeah.
2: Oh. And you just killed her daughter. And then.
3: And she's consoling you.
2: And he says, I'm sorry? Is that what he...
4: He totally said he was sorry.
3: He did.
4: Right, well, as he hugs her, he goes, I'm sorry, and is crying.
2: Okay, let me
3: hear
2: that
3: again. You hear it?
1: Yeah.
4: He just did it.
3: I'm sorry.
2: I didn't hear that.
3: Right when he hugs her, listen.
1: Just right before that.
2: All right, let me.
3: There. So,
2: I don't know. I don't know if you can make that.
3: Yes,
2: out.
3: He says, I'm sorry.
1: He says, I'm sorry.
2: I don't hear it, but.
7: I don't understand.
2: Jesus Christ, these people. What's wrong with these people? Erica says, what if the mistress snuck in and did it? She probably knew where the gun was. Well, she did testify that she did. The guy showed her the gun in the center console one time. But I'm sure that they probably did look at her and ruled her out very quickly. I'm sure they obviously are going to look at where was she? Where was, you know, she with anybody? Where was her phone, car, all that? I'm sure they looked into it. They didn't just pick this guy out of a hat and go, he's the one who did it. Jake says he's putting on a show saying he is sorry that her daughter died. Don't you say I'm sorry to someone who lost a loved one?
9: Well, it reminds me a lot of the pastor's daughter or the pastor's wife again.
2: Yeah.
9: Do you remember when in that documentary when the guy gets caught cheating on his wife or whatever? So he do you remember this?
2: Where he's in the front yard?
9: I have that video.
2: Sure. Yeah. He gets caught cheating or something and then. And then
9: the neighbor's like looking around and goes, why is my neighbor JP? Why is he in the lawn over there? What's going on?
2: Really pathetic. You have that clip over there?
9: I'm going to edit it down. It's kind of long, so we can play that when we get back.
2: Here's
9: it's the most pathetic thing a man has ever done.
2: So this Caleb Flynn was on American Idol. Here he is on American Idol, I guess.
10: My name is Caleb Flynn. I'm from Tip City, Ohio. I auditioned because I'm sure everybody says it, but music is all I know. It's what I live to do, and I love to sing, so that's why I auditioned. Maybe my wife kind of nudged me a little bit, too. My first thought when I got my golden ticket, honestly, all I could do was cover my face because I cried a little bit. I'm kind of a crybaby. I get it from my mom and my dad. But it was honestly just pure joy, excitement. I tried out for American Idol two or three years ago, and I didn't make it. And so to get this was all the more sweeter and all the more meaningful. So it was awesome. The person that inspires me to be informer, I guess, would say the Lord. I'm a music pastor, and so that's my job every week is to go up there and to sing and to connect what I do on stage to the congregation. So first and foremost, obviously, is the Lord. The thing that makes me unique.
2: The Lord.
10: You know, I absolutely love the Lord. I love my wife more than anything.
2: And
10: she's very, very pretty. Just, oof, I love her. But, you know, I'm just a normal.
2: Not anymore, though.
3: Yeah, not so much.
2: Not want to see met a 21-year-old. I've got to take a break. We'll be right back. Hang on.
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0: Here's a clip you were talking about. Give me the rundown. This is from that Netflix documentary, something. What is it, The Pastor's
1: Death
0: Wife?
1: Death of the Pastor's Wife.
0: Okay.
1: So this guy was like a serial cheater. And if I remember correctly, this is not, and then the guy's wife ended up dying. She killed herself.
0: Yeah.
1: And he was kind of blamed for it. He didn't make her do it or anything, but he was doing evil things to her and cheating on her, making her have sex with hobos. All sorts of evil things. Well, if I remember correctly, this part of the documentary is not him finding out his wife died or anything. This is when his, I don't know if it's current wife or his wife beforehand, caught him cheating and left. And then, so that's just, this is him realizing his family's left him. And the neighbor sees JP, this guy, who's
0: the pastor,
1: he just sees him lying in the grass and goes like, what's going on? Is there something wrong with my neighbor? I guess I should go check on him.
0: I saw this documentary, I watched it, and I immediately, this part, I go, what a pussy this guy is.
1: And Rover, this is an extended clip because they only showed like 30 seconds. This is the full 7 minutes.
0: Oh, wow. 7 minutes.
2: Who's the pussy?
1: You'll see immediately.
2: You'll know.
1: Okay. There's one guy. I mean, it's really about just the pastor.
2: Okay.
1: He's crying because his wife left him. That's basically it.
2: Gotcha.
1: Because he got caught cheating.
0: Since he's laying outside his pickup truck in the grass, face down.
3: You all right, man? Mm-hmm. You okay?
2: This is the pussy. Kinda.
3: You okay? What's the matter? What's the matter?
4: This one's madness. Makes me go crazy.
0: What?
3: Is somebody helping you?
4: He thinks that the boat's coming to get me.
3: Oh, okay.
4: I thought I was going to see Jesus.
3: Okay. Have you got Mark coming?
4: Somebody called him, I think.
3: Okay.
0: What would you do if a grown man was in your front lawn?
1: Start filming him. And go, you okay? What do you mean? Because right there, I don't know if you heard, he's like, I feel like there's ants crawling on me. He thinks there's ants crawling on him because he's laying in the grass.
3: Okay. Is your medication something they gave you?
4: Yes,
2: I'm on drugs.
3: Okay,
0: what?
3: You want me to make sure Mark's coming?
0: Are you kidding me? What an incredible pussy. Now, I get it if something, you know, terrible just happened. But this guy's laying in somebody's front lawn. He just, like, fell out of his pickup truck. The door is open to the pickup truck. He just, I guess, just got out and just plopped face down in the grass right there. Like, he's immobilized. Oh, my God. Doozy, you're being taken advantage of.
2: I put my foot down. I knew the mom was going to say no. Rover was listening in on a conversation.
0: First of all, Doogie, if anybody else did what Doogie does on a daily basis, there would be hell to pay.
2: What? Talk to my kid during the break?
0: Oh, my God. It's nonstop. Every break. They're FaceTiming through the entire break.
2: It's every in the day, morning, and now break. She's in school.
0: And so, right. So she's in school, and Gianna calls Doogie and says, hey, you know, we're doing something stupid in first period, and then second period, blah, blah, blah, blah, blah. So can I skip first and second period? And they want to go somewhere.
2: She's already at school. On Fridays, they cheer. They welcome everybody into the school. So they're all at the school. She asked if I could call her out first period and second period so she could go get her nails done. I'm like, ask the one of the
0: student is going who
2: this student listen who I knew that the mom would this? Say no the student I said did Miss Heather say yes ask the mom if she says yes, and I knew she would say no.
0: Well, they give conflicting. She's going. The other student is going, is what...
2: She's not.
0: That's the mom what Gia said.
2: Well, Gia, I knew she was pulling my leg, and I'm like, okay, ask the mom.
0: You didn't know. You were about ready to say yes, and then no. I had to... I said, you're getting scammed.
5: We need both parents in the situation.
0: Yeah, you're getting scammed.
2: Dad said, no, stay home or stay in school. And no, so they're not, the mom said, no, you're not leaving school to go do Gianna's nails.
0: So
1: what is the reason why they're, why would you even ask this? This is very strange.
0: Could you imagine if you called your mom and you were like, mom, I want to go, can I miss two periods so I can go? I don't know what a boy would say. Like a girl, like, let me go get my nails done. But
5: to skip? You? I've never asked my parents to skip.
0: No.
5: I just skip her.
6: Yeah.
2: No. No, she's got straight A's right now. She's a good kid.
0: Straight A's.
2: Yeah.
0: Straight A's.
2: Yes.
0: An A in every class.
2: She's doing great right
0: straight
2: now.
0: Straight
2: yes.
0: A's.
2: Yes. Yes. I was very I'm surprised.
0: I'm
2: going
0: to need some proof of that. I also find that hard to believe.
5: Before you sign a report card and send it back.
2: The dad needs to know the grades. And I want her to be able to say, look, I don't care.
0: Skip you want school. Her to what? Huh?
2: Come to me and say that. I don't want you to skip school. If I find out you're doing that, you're going to be in big trouble.
6: Yeah,
2: if you're
6: I'd be like, worried. Hey, she's going to be like, I'm sleeping over at Kelly's. And Kelly's like, I'm sleeping over at Gianna's.
0: Yeah, of course.
6: And then they're neither one at yeah. either house.
0: And then Doogie's like, so wait, so you can miss two periods at school? And Doogie's, and she's like, yeah, it doesn't matter. Yeah, that's fine. Where, maybe school's changed. Maybe school is completely optional now. When I was a kid, you couldn't just leave and skip a couple of periods when you felt like it to go get your nails done, could you?
1: No, I would never. I could trick my mom into letting me do a lot of stuff, but if I just said, I'm leaving school... to call me out? Was that what she was asking?
2: Yeah, I got to call her out.
1: No.
2: AP Gov, A-, Orchestra, A, AP English, A, Pre-Calc, A, Physics, A.
0: She must be a kiss ass. Kissing the ass.
2: I'm not
0: going
2: to lie. I kind of talked her into taking dumbed down some classes because I'm nervous. And she's like, no, mom, I can do this. I'm like, okay. I was nervous about this schedule.
0: So she wanted you to call her school.
2: Yes.
0: And say what? Gianna
2: can
0: leave for two periods today?
2: Gianna will be arriving late. She'll be arriving
0: third. She's already at school.
2: Well, yeah, they don't know that. I mean, she's there cheering, but the front office is not going to be like, well, she's here now. So I would call her off and say she'll be arriving at 9:30.
1: She doesn't have classes her first two period?
2: No, it's homecoming in 1 week, and the girl that does her nails is completely booked solid. So she can't get her nails done.
0: This is insanity.
1: Is the period?
0: Insane.
1: The first two periods are anything important?
2: It's Gov and then Orchestra.
0: Wait, so it has nothing to do with what...
1: Like, I thought maybe she had study hall for the first two or something. No,
2: she has study hall at the end of the day, so she leaves school
0: early. So it's not that she can actually, they're not doing anything. It's just that she wants to go get her nails done.
2: Oh, yeah. Well, yeah, that's a purpose. If you're going to go, you got to have a reason to go. I mean, I got to find a way to get her nails done.
6: I say, yeah, can't she just go to an actual nail salon?
2: This girl is really good. That's why she's booked up. She does it at the...
0: You are getting so taken advantage of.
2: I'm really not. I'm actually a really good mom.
0: Taken advantage of.
2: I just told you she has straight A's. Like, she
0: if she would have called you back and would have said that so-and-so's mom said it was okay, you would have said, okay. And
2: well,
0: that's the way they do it.
2: She already tried. No, she already tried. She's like, can I still leave? And I'm like, nope, stay in school.
0: No, but that's the way that they do it. So if you would have, you say okay. They go, oh, no, her mom said it's okay. Then you go, okay, yeah, I guess you can go. Then they call her mom and they go, hey, Gianna's mom said it's okay for her to go. And then that mom's will be like, okay. Yeah, you're getting, you're getting scared.
2: I'm really not. And she hasn't missed any time off.
1: Why didn't you say no? Why do you have to make the other mom the bad guy?
2: Because that's what moms do. She knew that I wouldn't say yes. I knew she wouldn't say yes. So we blame each other.
6: Well, why I say no just, straight up.
0: Yeah, why don't you say no?
6: I'm just like, no, too bad. I'm the bad guy.
2: I mean, I'm always the bad guy.
0: And she did not say no either. I was shocked by that.
2: It's next week. Today's Friday. I mean, it's...
0: What does that have to do with it?
2: I don't know. It's just like... I don't know. It's just...
0: What
2: it's
0: do you
2: Friday,
0: mean you don't know?
2: End of the week. Next week is homecoming week. It's going to be fun. Like, I don't know. It's just like, whatever.
0: What would your mother have said to you, Charlie, if you would have called her and said, Mom, can I miss the first two periods of school? I want to go get a tattoo, or I want to go get my ear pierced.
6: A video game just got released, yeah. Mom.
2: Yeah.
1: Never. I couldn't even fathom calling and asking that. I would just go do that, maybe, but not tell her. I wouldn't ask for my mom's help. Ever.
6: Ask for forgiveness later. You guys are rotten kids.
2: I have a really good kid, and these kids talk to us. That's the difference.
1: What are you going to do when she comes home with her nails done and she did it?
2: She won't.
1: She just leaves school. What would you do?
2: Well, A, you can't just leave school.
1: Why not?
2: You can't just walk out because then...
0: No, she's not in school.
2: She is in school right now.
0: You said she's not. You said she's at cheer. So you just leave.
6: She's on the grounds, but she's not in class.
0: Yeah, you can leave.
2: Then I would get a notification on my phone that she has been marked absent.
1: And then what?
2: Unexcused.
5: You just said earlier that they didn't even know she was there.
2: She cheers. They welcome everybody as they walk into the building. So classes have not started. So the front lady at the office doesn't know which people are in the building until they go to their first period, which is, I think, 7:55. Once they get in and they're marked absent, then everybody knows, like, hey, notifications, she's not there.
1: And then what?
2: If she did that, if she went behind my back and left, then I would 100% take her phone away and her car away.
0: Oh, you're getting...
2: She would never in a million years.
0: You wouldn't never do any of those things.
2: She's always talked to me about things. You can shake your head all you want.
0: Yeti says, I'm a teacher. This is nuts. No matter what, she is still skipping because it is not medical, it is considered an unexcused absence.
2: Absolutely, I know that.
0: We get it all the time when mommies call their kids in.
2: Yeah, I don't care.
0: And
2: Honestly, you can criticize me all you want. She gets her homework done. She does good in school. Like, I'm okay with her once in a while. I've even said to her, and she never takes me up on it, like, do you not want to go to school today? Not this year so far, but...
0: B1 says they've been in school for 3 weeks and she's already trying to skip.
2: No, it was like the third week of August.
0: Two tears in a bucket says, dude, she's lying. She said Gianna hadn't missed any school except for nationals. So
2: what?
0: Has she been offered nationals?
2: Well, this is a new school year. Oh. So these are all new hours. Well, yeah, no. And that's the thing is we have to be mindful because she will be missing some school in the second part of the year.
6: But I understand kind of where Doogie's coming from. If she's a good kid, she has great grades, she's doing well, she's obviously succeeding in everything she's participating in. Sometimes you give them a little reward. You go, go get your nails done and then go back to school. I mean,
0: give them an inch, they take a mile. I know how kids are.
2: She hasn't taken a mile, so what more do you...
0: They will, once you give them an inch.
2: But I do give her inches all the time. I absolutely... Let her do fun stuff.
0: Would you? I have a question for you because I just saw something. Do you know the porn star Bonnie Blue?
2: No.
0: What is her claim to fame? Does she have the world's largest gangbang?
2: Oh God,
0: is that one?
2: How do you go from my kid to gangbang?
1: She's always in.
2: That's such a weird.
0: She's always doing like freshmen in college too. Like her and another porn star, aren't they going and like we're gonna screw as many freshman college students as we can in Ibiza.
1: And Lily Phillips. They're always in a competition. They're always outdoing each other with like the 100-person gangbang or 1,000-person, I don't remember. World record attempt is most sex in one day.
0: Mm-hmm.
1: She had sex with 1,057 men in a 12-hour period in London.
0: Now,
1: that's Bonnie Blue. Lily Phillips does very similar things.
0: And the Bonnie Blue record has been questioned. I saw some reports where they said that it did not happen, and the way that they describe it going down didn't happen. There was some evidence and video and whatnot, and they go, this is all made up that she did 1,000 some guys in 10 hours or 12 hours or whatever. Now, she has a new claim out. She has just given birth, proud a mother. Gave birth to a baby. I'm not sure if it's a baby girl or a baby boy. I guess it doesn't matter. She says that she auctioned off the naming rights for her baby. And she claims that she has gotten 1.2 million pounds, British pounds, which I'm guessing would probably be about 1.6 million. $1.7 million, roughly? And she says that the baby's name is Bet Bolt. Bet Bolt.
2: But Bet.
0: Bet Bolt. B-E-T-B-O-L-T. Now, Bonnie Blue claims, I don't know what Bet Bolt is. I'm confused. Should I contact them? Should I say thank you? Are they going to be involved in my baby's life, or are they just going to be because my baby is called Bet Bolt? Hopefully, Bet Bolt reach out today because I have an appointment tomorrow at Westminster Register Office to officially name my baby. Now, she claims she doesn't know what Bet Bolt is. A quick Google search shows you that Bet Bolt is some sort of crypto casino or something. Wouldn't you Google that before you say that? You go, I don't know what that is. You think she really got 1.2 million pounds to name her baby?
2: No. Do you?
0: I don't know. Sometimes those weird crypto places, they just have a bunch of money. They all end up, they'll go bankrupt. They'll be, you know, their stuff will get stolen. The founder will disappear with everybody's, you know, oh, he's dead, but he really just left with the crypto key or whatever. So they always have weird money and weird people with those things. But $1.2 million is a lot of money.
2: Yeah.
0: And I also don't believe, obviously she knows what Bet Bolt is. Because if somebody won the auction for your baby's name, wouldn't that be the first thing you do? Let me Google this.
2: Well.
0: Oh, Bet Bolt. That's a casino.
2: Yeah. I mean, I have to approve it to see if I'm going to do it.
0: So it made me think of you, Dougie.
2: Okay.
0: Would you auction off? I know Gianna is 16 years old now. Would you auction off Gianna's name?
2: No.
0: Why not?
2: Absolutely not.
0: Are you kidding me?
2: No.
0: I don't believe you.
2: I absolutely not. No.
0: Why?
2: I would not do that.
0: Why?
2: Because
0: for 1.2 million pounds, let's just say. So the,
2: nope. Why, nope.
0: What's
2: nothing?
0: Me,
2: I would do
0: let
2: nothing.
0: Let me convert that to dollars.
2: I would do nothing to jeopardize her.
0: That is 1.59, so $1.6 million. So you, for $1.6 million, you wouldn't rename her Bet Bolt.
2: Gianna?
0: Yeah.
2: No.
0: Come on.
1: You don't even have to call her that. It's just like her government name.
2: No.
1: Right?
2: You I'm sure there are stipulations.
0: I don't believe you. You're such
2: you
0: a liar.
2: Call.
0: Dude, you I cannot be real.
1: I would change my name for that, wouldn't you?
0: Oh, my God. I'd change it to I'm a sea sucker.
2: All right.
0: Yeah, I mean, whatever you want to name me for $1.5 million, absolutely
1: change
0: anything.
1: My government name to that in a second.
2: No.
0: Charlie's for $43,414, he'll change his name to Jeffrey Epstein.
1: Yes.
0: like, what are you... Are you for real? You wouldn't do that. Crystal, would you rename... Now, your daughter is over the age of 18, so you couldn't do it. But let's just say when she was 16, would you auction off her name if you thought that you could get... If you could get $1.5 million for that?
6: No.
0: What? I don't... Stop it.
6: I would myself, yes, but not my child.
0: Why?
6: I don't know. That seems too weird to me. I wouldn't want to do that to her. That's just so strange.
2: Take it out on me.
6: Yeah,
2: Make me do
6: perfectly fine.
0: No, you have
2: her.
0: A conversation with your kid and you go, hey, listen, I know you like your name probably, but let's auction it off and we'll get $1.5 million.
6: Okay, now that's different. But this is your unborn baby. You're giving up the name rights. I wouldn't do that. If she was old enough that she can consent to, hey, we're doing this. consent to me is that's going to be
0: doing
6: part
0: it,
6: in
0: at,
6: it.
0: When it is a baby, that's better because they don't know any different. I was asking, if your daughter was 16, would you go to her and say, for $1.5 million, I'll auction off your name?
6: I'd have to have a conversation and be like, are you okay with
0: this?
6: There
0: is no conversation. You're the parent. You go, okay, we're auctioning off your name later today. We're going to get $1 million.
6: No, I think as a parent, that's something you look forward to is naming your child.
0: You know what else you look forward to?
6: You put a lot of thought into
0: it. Putting $1.5 million in your bank account.
2: Not everything's about money. My daughter did just...
1: They're set then that college is paid for. Everything is paid for.
2: I'll struggle trying to pay for her college.
6: What, and then you call them by their middle name or something for the rest of their life?
1: Make up any name. No. You'd make up any name you want and just call them that. It's just when they have to sign their name, they're going to write Bet Bolt.
6: Terrible.
1: Sitz is smart. He would do this, right, Sitz?
5: With my kids?
1: Yeah.
5: No, I don't think so.
1: What? Jeffrey.
5: Myself, yes, but not my kids.
1: Jeffrey, you're intelligent. You would rename your kids to whatever.
0: From Tomas Sharon to
1: Bet Bolt LaRocque.
0: DraftKings LaRocque.
1: for $1 million.
5: That's a pretty cool name.
7: No.
2: Yeah. He's saying no because
0: Charlie,
2: he heard all of
0: you us. And me are the only smart people on this show. I don't know why I'm surprised by this, but seriously, you would do it, right?
1: I wouldn't even question it.
5: Well, the only people don't care about other humans.
2: Exactly.
5: Yeah.
2: No,
1: they don't. It's just when you have to sign your name.
5: Yeah. Which is
0: and
5: all
0: it's
5: the
0: what's
5: time.
0: Best for them. This is part of what being a parent is. You do what's best for your child.
2: No.
0: And you know what's
5: name
0: best?
5: Some crazy name?
0: Yes.
2: So they get teased.
0: Because they have $1.5 million
2: but
0: in the bank.
2: But it's
1: somebody
2: abuse.
1: And they go, what? That's your name? Your name's what? And they go, yeah, isn't it sweet? I got $1.5 million nope. to be called this. And they go, that's awesome. I wish.
0: You guys are crazy. I don't believe any of them. They're actually, every single one of them is lying right now trying to be holier than thou.
2: Nope,
0: you are.
2: I swear to God. My daughter did. I know you got to take a break. My daughter did just ask me the other day. She goes, would you do Naked and Afraid TV show? And I go, no. She goes, for $1 million, would you do Naked and Afraid?
0: You put Disaster's nutsack on your, or Jeffrey's nutsack. Somebody's nutsack was on your
2: nutsack.
0: For free.
5: My testicles dance on her forehead for free.
2: Oh, it was fantastic.
0: So you did that for free, but you wouldn't do
2: Naked and Afraid?
0: Oh, my God.
2: And
0: they're liars.
2: For $1 million, I go, absolutely not. She's like, what? She was mortified. I go, would you do Naked and Afraid? She goes, for $1 million, you're damn right I would.
0: Of course. Yes, you guys are all, they're all liars.
2: Nope.
0: Every single person on this show, huge liar. We'll be right back. Hang on.
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1: That's gross.
2: The one constant in your life is Roper's Morning Glory.
1: Shizzy coming up in a few minutes. Supersize Shizzy, what do you have, Douchey?
3: Stargazers, alert, alert. I've got a pretty cool event that's going to be happening. I'll tell you what that is. Also, Susan Sarandon arrested? I'll tell you why next.
1: Just the way you tell, I know. That's just some sort of... some sort of ridiculous thing. Either it's somebody with the same name or it's going to be in some sort of commercial or something stupid. Okay.
3: That's a tease.
1: John in Houston, you're on Rover's Morning Glory. Good morning, John.
4: Rover, listen, don't you think Doozy's just trying a little too hard to be the cool mom? The other day, she did mention her and Gio were on the phone, and you said that you heard the, overheard the conversation about them talking about other girls on the dance team.
1: Mm.
4: Now, don't you think, I mean, don't you think that the other girls, when the, Gia and Doozy aren't around, are saying, you ever notice Doozy's mom, or Gia's mom is constantly around? Like, she creates this business so she can be around us all the time in the high school.
1: Well, yes.
4: She's a helper at the dance studio.
1: Yes.
4: She's just walked
1: out of the studio because she just picked up the phone right now with her daughter or somebody. What do they call the officers that come get you?
3: The truancy officer.
1: Yeah.
4: Right. I can relate to this because my dad was the semi-cool dad. He used to buy liquor for all of my other underage friends when we were in high school.
1: Well, the other thing that
4: was my legend.
1: The other thing that I find weird about Doozy is just from overhearing their interactions is that, now I don't know how it was with other people, but Gianna and Doozy will like cuss back and forth to each other, and Gianna feels completely at ease just dropping curse words in the conversation with her mother, and that's something weird to me. Like,
5: I remember when my first swear word slipped, and I thought I was gonna get beat.
1: It's like, really, I was like 25 before I felt like I could, you know, drop a S-bomb or an F-bomb in front of my mother or something. So
4: that's why I can relate. I mean, my dad was the same way. He would seem like he was around, but my friends thought he was the coolest thing around. And then the deal breaker for me was he showed up at one of my friends' bachelor parties when I hit my 20s. And I'm like, dude, what are you doing here?
1: That's funny.
4: It just got out of hand. I'm wondering if that's worth the level she's
1: at. Oh, yeah, sure. She'll be on some bachelorette party in Nashville with Gia and some of her friends or something, right, at the age of 70. Thank you, John. What do you got? What are you doing over there?
3: Nothing. When I have a Michigan phone number, when the Michigan phone number area code calls, I have to pick it up because my mom.
1: Uh-huh.
3: So they just called and they said, you need to come here right away. And I said, I'm in out of state. And they said, we need you here. I said, well, what's wrong? We can't tell you. So she wouldn't tell me. She goes, there's nobody there. And I go, no, there's no one there. Like, what's wrong? Can't tell you. I go, is she alive? I can't tell you.
1: Well, this is very strange.
3: Right. So she goes, let me see if I can get permission to tell you. So I don't know what's going on with that.
6: Then she just hung up on her.
3: She goes, let me find out. And I go, hello? And she hung up.
6: I remember.
1: It's very weird, isn't it?
6: Sorry, Jeffrey.
3: Go ahead.
6: I remember a similar situation. The nursing home where my mother-in-law was at the time, this was like back in 2014.
1: Uh-huh.
6: And they called, this is like right about 3-4 o'clock in the morning.
1: Uh-oh.
6: Huh? And they go, is Mary Elizabeth there? Just, you know, and I go, what's going on? You know, and she goes, he couldn't tell me. I put Mary Elizabeth on the phone. She walked off, had the conversation, and she came back and told me that her mama died.
1: Oh, jeez.
3: They told you on the phone.
6: No, Mary Elizabeth.
3: They
6: told Mary Elizabeth, and Mary Elizabeth hung up with them and came and told me.
3: Right, I'm saying, but they told her. Like, I don't know
6: what... Right, they wouldn't tell me. They told her because she was her next of kin. So I think you'd either have to be there. I think they want to tell you something in person. That's my...
1: doesn't sound good, whatever it is. Way to make her feel better, Jeffrey.
3: Yeah.

0: That's okay. It's all right. We'll figure it out.
1: I mean, what if you lived even, I mean, luckily you're
2: what
1: 2 hours
2: away. in Hawaii or something, or what if you lived overseas?
1: They have to be doing, aren't they making these phone calls like weekly?
0: Well, I've had the call. I mean, I've had calls and geez, was recently hospitalized because her, she just was off. So she had to go back to the hospital. Mm-hmm. They could monitor her. Her oxygen was off. She has, what does your dad have, Jeffrey?
3: My dad's got, my dad used to smoke. So my dad had like a COPD.
0: That's what my mom
2: COPD
0: has
2: too. That's on your mama's too.
0: No.
3: Cardiopulmonary. Yeah.
4: not that.
3: Disorder.
0: Oh,
2: that's another
0: nuts.
2: Ailment where you have somebody's nuts.
1: That's why I can't breathe.
2: Right on your chin.
1: Yeah. There's something in your mouth.
3: Whatever.
4: Dushy, aren't you your mom's
0: power of attorney?
4: Yeah, they should tell you anything.
0: I think it's just a nurse not being able to tell me, and they're, I don't
1: is
0: know.
1: Is this a nurse from the hospital or a nurse
0: the home where she's at?
4: Her you think it's like against
1: can
4: HIPAA
1: you call,
4: or whatever?
1: Is she still in the hospital?
0: No. That was just an example.
1: Oh, okay. I didn't know.
0: She's back at the facility. But
1: don't
0: they have
1: you know
0: to call,
1: them? Can you call them back and be like, hey, you just...
0: Well, she's finding out from probably the social worker. I don't think the social workers are in yet at 8:14. I usually talk to them after 9. And the people in the office where this nurse is just trying not to get in trouble. So I don't know.
2: All right.
0: Well, I don't know what it means.
2: Dushy, while you stepped out, I was saying that I was also a little surprised that your daughter drops curse words when she's on the phone with you. That's acceptable? You guys just nonstop cussing is.
0: What am I going to do?
2: Did you do that with your mom, Charlie?
1: Yeah, eventually. At that age.
4: Oh, my God. No way.
1: Oh, yeah. That at 16.
4: No way.
1: Yeah, it was.
2: No, I didn't.
0: You didn't? I find that hard to believe.
2: Oh, maybe like in the middle of a huge argument or something, but not just in a casual conversation.
1: Oh, no, all the time. No,
0: she's never said like the F word in regards to me, like I effing
2: don't
0: hate
2: F
0: you.
2: Yourself.
0: Yeah, oh.
2: No, but I'm just saying casual conversation.
0: Yeah. I mean, they all do it. What am I going to do? No, don't swear.
2: I don't know. I didn't do that. Yeah, exactly.
1: My mom would say that and I'd go, okay.
4: F you, Mom.
2: Dale, you're on Rover's Morning Glory. Good morning, Dale.
5: Hey, good morning. How are you?
2: Hey, what's up?
5: Hey, so, Dushy, I got to agree with you 1,000% as far as your daughter's concerned. I think you have to reward good behavior. I'm 66 now. My wife and I raised 2 boys. Probably a little bit different than girls, obviously. However, you know, I knew at 16, you know, they're driving and I know they were drinking. And I felt instead of them sneaking around drinking, trying to get home and driving drunk, I would tell them, look, you know, if you're out there, you're driving, you've been drinking, you know, give us a call. We're going to come pick you up. No questions asked.
0: Yeah.
5: And it's over. And they've done that. And the other thing, too, is I let my kids skip school to go hunting with me the first day of hunting season, you know, Monday, Tuesday. They are good kids. Now they're both married with children of their own. They're responsible adults. I feel that you're doing the right thing, Dushy. I think you have to reward that good behavior.
2: Would you auction off your child's name for $1.5 million?
5: No, I don't. No, that's not what I was calling.
2: No, I know. I'm just asking you. Would you do that?
5: So I guess I don't understand auction off their name. So, like, call them something else. In other words,
2: no, their legal name is DraftKings Smith or whatever.
5: I don't think so. I don't think I would do that.
2: This is blowing my mind. That people.
5: I mean, money's not everything.
0: Yes.
5: Money's not everything.
2: $1.5 million is certainly. You know what?
0: Right.
2: Neither's a name. A name's not everything either. And
1: but don't you like, especially in our business, you meet tons of people, and then you find out like years later, like that's not even their real name.
2: Yeah. Newsflash: Rover is not my real name.
1: But like,
2: newsflash: Eager Beaver. What's his? What does he go by on the radio?
1: Rob.
2: Not his real name, right?
1: I don't know if Rob is his first name. I don't know, but I remember our old program director, Bo. That wasn't his real name, and you go, "What? Your name's what?" And it's just so strange. So you could call yourself whatever you want. Just every once in a while, you got it. When you go file your taxes, you have to type in DraftKings or whatever, like you said, and then that's it. That's fine. Well, who cares? I wouldn't care at all.
2: Lemon Pledge says, this just proves Rover cares about absolutely no one but himself.
0: Yep.
1: The kid would get the most of the money. That's
2: well, you know what I care about is having security for the future. And who, I mean, you've got to be the biggest idiot in the world if you don't take $1.5 million.
6: Hello?
2: Okay, now Douchey has just stepped out of the studio again. She's taking a follow-up phone call from the nursing home where her mother is.
6: Well, good, because a nurse did call and say that if Doogie's the POA, she is allowed to know the information.
2: A piece of ass?
6: A lot of guys would think that for sure.
2: What's the POA?
6: Power of attorney. Okay.
7: That's what I'm saying.
6: They should be able to give her the information of what is going on.
7: That first lady probably didn't know that.
6: Yeah.
2: I got you.
6: And they were probably just nervous about giving out that info.
2: I understand. All right. Well, hopefully everything's all right, and we'll see. She'll, Derek, you're on Rover's Morning Glory. Good morning, Derek.
8: Hey, good morning.
2: Hey, what's up?
8: Yeah, I think... Not much. I think it'd be crazy to turn down $1.5 million, but I mean, you got to think about that kid too. I mean, with the last name Bolt, you know what I mean? That kid's going to be fast as, no, I'm just kidding.
2: Well,
8: but I don't, I mean, what's up with the mom though? I don't understand. I mean, what, she's a porn star or something like
2: yeah,
8: that?
2: Yeah, yeah, a porn star who does gangbangs and stuff like that. What would be worse for your kid? Getting $1.5 million and being named Bette Bolt or
8: your mom having the reputation.
2: Yeah.
8: I don't know. I mean, you got to think about the online casino too, though. You know what I mean? It's like the right. most gangster, kind of.
2: Oh, they all did it. Back
8: advertisement.
2: In the day. Yeah. Yeah. Derek, thank you. They all remember on the back of people's,
1: What was that one company that
2: something Golden Palace?
1: Yes.
2: Palace.com. What was that? Was that
1: online? I don't know, because nobody ever went to it. They just would see it. Online gambling casino.
2: Is it still around? GoldenPalace.com?
1: Let's see.
2: This was before betting was just like, betting is now just so widespread, so legal, so everything. And
1: yeah, it looks
2: hold
1: like.
2: Hold on, Doogie's coming back. Let me see. Here she's.
1: I guess she's still on the phone.
9: My mom just passed.
2: Oh, boy.
9: Holy crap. Okay. It's okay. She didn't struggle. They were working on her when we were on the phone, Charlie. That's why she couldn't say.
2: Oh, that they were working on her. You mean like CPR or something? Did you have a do not resuscitate? Or you had a DNR? Okay. So, but how were they working on her then?
9: Well, sometimes when somebody goes down, I'm shaking. Sometimes when they go down, they just start trying to help her. So.
1: What happened? Did she fall?
9: No, she was in her chair. She was in the room. And she had the oxygen mask on, and she took it off, and she was trying to go to her bed, and she kind of collapsed. And so the roommate called for help, and they were right there, and they...
6: I'm so sorry.
9: That's okay. Oh my God, she's not suffering anymore. Like it was bad. I'll send you a picture. This is just from last week. She looked good. We got her hair done. Oh God, that's pretty sucky.
2: Now, what goes through your mind right now? Because you've had a very contentious relationship with your mother for decades now. Sure. Is it, and I think a lot of times when somebody goes through something like this, is it, you don't want to feel a sense of relief in a way because you feel guilty. You think that that's bad to feel that way, but is there?
9: Oh, 100% relief because she was so miserable. She did not want to live in a home. She wanted to be in her apartment, and that was just not feasible. When I would go see her, she would be mad at me. She thought I would steal her money. She didn't understand that her money went to Medicaid so she could have people there feeding her and making sure she's okay. And it was like, okay, I'll be the bad guy, but when something's wrong, I know that you're at the right place. I know you're eating. I know you're not driving your car and killing somebody. Mm. So she was mad at me. But I don't have it. I know people are like, oh, you're crying. You're such a bitch.
2: Oh, I don't want to
9: you're a hypocrite.
2: Read any of these text messages.
9: No, that's fine. Your fake, I'm crying.
2: Fake tears and you're a see you next Tuesday.
9: That's fine. I honestly am so used to it. That's fine. But it's just kind of jolting when you get that call.
2: Man.
9: So now it's, could you now imagine you think,
2: being the person that has to also make that call? Like, that's your job, is to call and tell people this kind of stuff every day? Or I don't know.
1: Well, how yeah, when they called to do that. And told me about my dad, the people were really nice, but she was really, I knew he was going to like die any day or any hour or whatever. So I'm just sitting there waiting for the phone call. And then she finally calls and she's like, hey, just want to call and give you, and she just starts talking, just it's taking forever.
2: Yeah.
1: And I actually cut her off and go, is he dead? Yeah. And it just was, she was trying to be really nice about it, but it's like, 30 seconds, a minute lead up to it. And I just had to cut her off and be like, I'm waiting for you to say it. Just say it.
2: Mm. Yeah. I mean, that's got to be terrible for those people too. Or like,
1: oh, yeah.
2: Cops that go, and I've seen that on like body cam, they have to go and knock on somebody's door and say, like, hey, is your son Bill? And, yeah. Well, he just got crushed by a semi truck or whatever. It's terrible.
9: So now I have to figure out. Oof. They're like, we have to figure out where to go. Remember, I had to pay. Do you remember? I know you were going through this with me, Charlie. I had to pay for cremation ahead of time. And there's no funeral and all of that. So now I've got to find that paperwork.
2: Hmm.
9: Oh, what a horrible day.
2: Jeez. Wow. Well, that's bad
3: news.
2: I
3: feel bad because the only time I met your mom was when she came to bring your parents to work day. Her mom and my dad just hit it off just like that.
9: Yeah,
3: they
9: great.
3: They got along great. And I mean, I know what you're going through, Dushy. I remember when my
2: had one thing in common, I think. But
3: well, I'm just saying, like when my brother called,
2: a shared hatred of
9: their kids.
2: Well, that too. Okay, two things in common. Anyway,
3: I was saying,
2: yes.
3: When I got the phone call about my mom. My older brother was the one that called me. He did not beat around the bush. He just told me flat out. Didn't beat around the bush. Didn't sugarcoat it. And, of course, I was devastated myself when my mom died.
9: Oh, sure.
2: Someone wants to know, are you going to pick the homecoming game or your mother's funeral?
9: There's no funeral. My mom doesn't. There's nothing. There's no
2: what do you mean
9: gathering.
2: There's not going to be. Nobody's going to.
9: No, it's
2: to,
9: in writing.
1: No, it's how my dad wanted it, too.
9: Absolutely.
1: I kept asking him. Really? I was like, do you want to get buried? He's like, no burial, no
9: nobody nothing. Gathering.
1: Nothing.
2: Why do you think that is?
1: I don't know.
9: My mom got angry.
1: Yeah, because my dad was at the VA, so they offer free burial like at a military, like at a
2: cemetery.
1: Right? I'm like, we don't have to pay for it. It's just free. They'll put you there right there. And they have mausoleums. You could be there. He's like, no, nothing.
2: Why do you think that is?
1: I don't know. I had to convince him. I said, So what do we do with your ashes? He's like, I don't want to be, I don't know, spread me somewhere. And I go, where? And he goes, I don't know, don't care.
9: I don't want to be sitting,
1: that's what he said. I don't want to be sitting on somebody's mantle. So I was like, all right. And so I started suggesting different places. He's like, yeah, that sounds good. So I still have to do that. I have to go.
2: So you haven't spread ashes anywhere yet?
1: No, because I have to do it out of the country.
9: Why?
2: Why do you have to
1: that's
2: do
1: where
2: it?
1: He want. That's where he said he wanted it.
9: Oh,
1: so,
9: really?
1: Yeah, so I got it smuggled.
2: Ireland.
1: No. It's close, but I got to smuggle his ashes. Well, I could just say to Canada. I got to smuggle his ashes to Canada and spread
2: what?
1: It somewhere.
2: To spread to Canada? What? Why
1: he
2: Canada?
1: Had a place growing. He had a place growing up where like there was a family cabin in Canada, and he always talked about it. So
2: I
1: got to go do that.
2: I didn't know he had any ties to Canada at all.
1: Yeah, it's not, I mean, not real ties. He just liked that place that he grew. He had a cabin there, or his grandparents had a cabin there. The cabin no longer exists. So I have to go find the ruins of this cabin and then go spread the ashes. I'm sure that's a crime.
2: How do you know you're at the right cabin?
1: I just looked on a map.
2: Oh, you found it?
1: Well, I looked
2: you know
1: on
2: the address or whatever?
1: Well, I showed him. There's not really an address because the cabin doesn't exist anymore. I pulled up the map when we're in hospice. I brought a tablet and I zoomed in. I said, where do you think this was? And he's like, right there. That's where it is.
2: So man, that's blowing my mind.
1: I take a boat trip out there on the water and still do that.
2: That blows my mind because I guess maybe that's in a way a good thing. You get time to plan or whatever, but I also think like I just can't imagine like that, like having that conversation or thinking about that or whatever. Like I don't know.
1: Oh yeah, it's a very strange thing because you don't know When he first had it, I thought he was going to have months or like even years left. And then I was like, I shouldn't even bring this up now. And then I'm glad I did, because I wouldn't have.
2: You wouldn't have even known that.
1: No, I would have got done a funeral. But towards the end, you knew it was over. And yeah, so got the map out. It's marked. Just got to figure out when.
2: All right. Maybe maybe in the summer. Probably nice weather.
1: Yeah, it's definitely a summer thing.
2: In the summer. Jared. In New York, you're on Rover's Morning Glory. Good morning, Jerry.
7: Morning, Rover.
2: Hey, what's happening?
7: Not too much. I want to give my condolences out to Dougie and her family for her mom passing live here on Your Guys Are There. And you guys have been phenomenal. I've still been listening to you guys every day since I've been here. It's just such a sad situation. I mean, she's such a wonderful person on Your Guys' show, and I hate having that happen, especially when it's live. So, my condolences go to her and her family.
9: Thank you.
2: Jared, thank you. I appreciate that. She appreciates that.
9: That is weird that we just did that live. Like, it just all happened. It's just, you don't think about that. You're just talking.
2: Especially because I thought it was your kid again. We just were having a conversation about how she's on the phone with her kid. She's, you know, all, and then the phone rings. I go, it's Gia trying to get out of school again.
9: Well, no, because I went through it with, Charlie was out there listening. He's like, what's wrong? Is she okay? So he knew something was wrong. And then when they called back, they were still working on her when I first.
1: Did you tell your daughter yet?
9: I just told her. She's like worried about me. My mom was not really the nicest to my daughter.
2: Why not? What would she?
9: Wasn't very nice to
2: her. What would she do?
9: Just make her feel bad about herself. So, it's always hard.
1: Does she have a brother?
9: Yeah, I haven't talked to my brother in years.
1: You're not going to tell him?
9: He doesn't even know she's been in a home for this past year.
1: Oh, really?
2: He must know. How does he not know?
9: Nobody knows.
2: Wow. This is a fractured family.
9: We've never lied about it. It always has been.
2: Yeah. I've got to take a quick break. 866-YO-ROVER, 866-967-6837. We'll be right back. Hang on.
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7: On Thursday Night Football, we saw a completely different Falcons team from the previous 2 weeks as they went into Lambeau Field and dismantled the Packers 35-14. Michael Penix Jr. returned as quarterback, going 18 for 25 for 256 yards and a touchdown and an interception. Bijan Robinson broke out for 244 total yards, and he also had a touchdown. Elsewhere in the league, Sam Darnold is hoping to be back at quarterback for Seattle when they play the Commanders Sunday, and Kyler Murray will be back under center Sunday for the Vikings when they face Tampa. And in baseball, the Chicago White Sox became the first team in Major League Baseball history to clinch a playoff spot after consecutive 100-loss seasons. They topped the Royals 9-1. They're assured a wild card slot, but they can still win the AL Central. They're one game behind Cleveland. I'm Andy West with your iHeartRadio Sports Report.
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0: people on the phone I'll get to here briefly. I think Doogie stepped out. I'm not sure where she is. I'm sure she'll be coming back here momentarily. She got a phone call during the last segment from Michigan, and her mother passed away. And they told her of this right in the middle of the show, unfortunately.
1: I honestly thought it was going to be the school saying that Gianna skipped class after our previous conversation.
0: You probably could get away with having Gia go get her nails done today, right? Today's a day you could get out, a grieving day or whatever. Charlie, what is this email that I got the other day that somebody that a fan of the show passed away? What was this about?
2: Yeah, I don't think he called in the regular. He called in the aftermath a lot. I'm trying to remember his name because he would go by different names. I think his name. He'd call in. He's a very strange guy. He's Alien Orthodox. He'd call in.
0: Alien Orthodox. Okay.
2: And he would giggle a lot. He's a very fun guy. And that's it. I just know that he called in, I think, last Thursday. And I don't know. Then somebody emailed me. One of his high school friends said he just passed away, and that's all I know. So
0: about the email I said something he called in about PTSD.
2: I think he might have. I don't remember specifically. He was kind of all over the place. Very eccentric guy.
0: I see.
2: And I think that was the day we were talking to Richard about PTSD, and I think he'd called in on that topic. And he'd gone. I have no info.
0: Was it something to do? Like, was it self-inflicted, or was it? You have no clue.
2: No idea.
0: Okay. I mean, when I hear somebody had PTSD, that's what I immediately think
2: I didn't
0: of.
2: Know he suffered from any. I really didn't know much about him. He's very...
3: He told great knock-knock jokes.
2: Yeah, he'd come in with these crazy knock-knock jokes. He'd say that there's ghosts having sex in his living room.
3: Yeah.
2: I think he had the raccoon that he was kicked out of his own house because the raccoon took it over for a while. A very eccentric guy, and I just got an email. And then other emails of other people saying that he's died, but I don't know why or how or what. He's younger than I thought. I guess he was probably like 50, I'm guessing.
0: I'm not sure is Doogie out there, or did she just...
2: Yeah, she's on the phone.
0: Oh, okay. All right. I wonder what you have to then do. Like, what things?
2: Well, you got
0: to
2: start transferring the...
0: If we've been through all of this.
2: It turns into like a logistic thing within minutes. You're like, okay, now, all right, they're gone. Where are we sending the body to? And you're like, I don't know. They're like, well, we gotta call the coroner. They gotta come do this. Then the cremation guy is gonna come pick up the body, and they're gonna start cremating. And what's your credit card number? And it just turns into that. And then so we're gonna do that. We'll cremate them like within minutes. You're like, I just found out. I don't know how to answer any of this.
0: Wow. Is that what they were calling you about?
2: And then the VA says, "Oh, we'll cut. Don't worry, we're going to cover the whole cremation. You just got to pay up front, and then you pay for it, and then you call them back and go, hey, you said just trying to get my money back for the cremation." They're like, "I never said that."
0: Oh, you're kidding! You're kidding me.
2: Doogie was actually with me when the lady was
4: said that the whole spiel, and we were like, "Nice,
2: cool." And, yeah. And then when I called them back, I never said that. I said, "Yes, you did. You did. You sat me down. You had folders of pick this cremation place because it's going to be the VA will cover it."
0: Yeah.
2: And then you call them back after you've paid the $2,000.
0: Oh, my God.
2: And then they go, no, we said we might pay part of it. And I go, well, what part? Well, none of it, actually. And they look at it and they go,
0: you're kidding.
2: Yeah, none.
0: So what happened with that? You're just out $2,000?
2: Yeah.
0: After they said they would cover it?
2: Yeah. And there's no proof,
0: man,
2: of it. Because I was like, you sat me down. I was
4: in that.
2: Because Doogie and I were, Doogie came to visit my dad in hospice. And right when she was there, that's when the lady came, hey, we got to go over all this paperwork. And I'm like freaking out. I'm like, and she's throwing all this information out at me. Like, we could do this burial, this and this and this and this. And then
0: maybe you're thinking maybe you got it wrong because you're so, you got a lot of things going on, but she confirms that.
2: So then I call Doogie after this is all over, and I say, you heard that lady say the cremation's paid for, right?
5: Yeah.
2: And then I call lady. No, we don't cover that at all. I don't know where you got that information. We'll cover the burial or something at the military cemetery, but there's no, we're not, we don't do that. And I go, not that it really matters. I mean, it's got to happen anyway. So
4: yeah.
2: I just was surprised that the lady had told me she never said that.
4: It was a weird thing to lie about. Like, why didn't you say that?
0: I'm telling you, you need like body cam all the time. The new Apple Watches have something that will record, or not record necessarily, but it will listen 24 hours a day, and then it will give you like an AI summary of your day. And
2: the new Apple what?
0: Apple Watch.
2: That's pretty cool.
0: And so,
2: could you say something does come up? Could you go back? So you said it doesn't record?
0: It doesn't record, other than I believe it records. I think you can go back like 15 or 30 seconds and play the audio. You can hit a button and it will replay audio from the past 30 seconds.
2: Oh, it wouldn't work then.
0: But I believe it just transcribes, not even transcribes, but it will listen to everything, obviously do speech to text, and then probably not give you a transcription, but it will give you like a summary of everything from the day.
2: Yeah, that wouldn't.
0: So like a meeting or something. It might cover that. It might say that.
2: Well, but then I go,
0: I'll say I just got it wrong.
2: Yeah, Apple's wrong. Like, my AI said you said this. And, they'd be like, well, actually, my AI said I didn't say that. So,
0: Richard, you're on Rover's Morning Glory. Good morning, Richard.
6: Hi, Rover. My mother passed thousands of miles away in a hospital. And it's that morning. I had been waking at 5 a.m. and I heard her voice really loud. And I didn't find out till the afternoon from a family member that the nurse was asking, who's Richard? And, that's her son. And and she says, she passed at 5 a.m. She called out my name at 5 a.m., thousands of miles away.
0: And you woke up and heard that?
6: Yes, I heard her, like, Richard, really loud, you know?
0: Wow.
6: And I didn't find out till the afternoon, but... Also, I know two people that when their grandfather died, the grandfather clock stopped, right?
0: I've never heard that before, but I'll take your word for it.
4: I believe in it, though.
0: Did you hear your mother's voice, Doogie?
6: It was very loud. Oh, Doogie. Very loud.
4: Oh, that's really sweet, Richard. I did not hear my mom's voice this morning. I was actually on the air.
0: She didn't call you any derogatory names or anything. Bitch!
4: Why aren't you married? You never got married. Damn you.
0: What would she care why if you got married
4: or
0: not?
4: I've always been a disappointment to her.
0: What would she care whether you got married or not?
4: Because in her eyes, I don't know. You're just supposed to be married to be successful. And I was never enough for that.
0: Old school thought. Nobody has to be married. Look, you're not married. Crystal isn't married.
4: Nope.
0: Both divorced. Of you are the epitome of success.
1: She probably hate me more because I'm divorced. I was married.
0: And you got a little bit of color in you, too. She wasn't a big fan of that.
4: Yeah. She was not.
1: I hate seeing Doogie cry. I hate it's seeing her upset. I mean, I'm like holding back so much for you. Because I understand I obviously didn't have a very good relationship with my father. But when he passed, I felt more than I expected to.
0: Yeah.
1: So I'm sure that's probably how you're feeling, that you didn't expect to be so emotional. But
4: I'm not regretting, like, oh, I should have been with her. Like, there's none of that. It's just sad when a parent goes. So now I have no mom and no dad. A brother, a sister, everyone's gone. And I don't talk to my own brother, you know, and I truly believe that who you are, who you hang out with, I mean, besides you guys, who you hang out with, that's your family.
0: The dance moms are your family.
4: No, it's just, and family doesn't have to be blood. It's just.
1: You can choose your own tribe.
4: Absolutely. Yeah.
0: Mm-hmm. Rich, you're on Rover's Morning Glory. Good morning, Rich.
7: Hey, how's it going, you guys?
0: Hey, man, what's happening?
7: Hey, I just want to say I'm very sorry, Doogie. My condolence. I went through the same thing. My mom was in, she wasn't in hospice. She got pneumonia. She was walking around with an oxygen machine, 90% on her own. I went to go see her. They were sitting there, and they're like, hey, we just want to tell you, today she had no DNR, and I thought an oxygen machine was just something that, you know, you just kept her alive, you know, like just helping her breathe. They told me, hey, I just want to tell you, 8 o'clock tonight, we're going to take her off her machine, put her on morphine, and we'll see if she'll live. And I thought it was all bullcrap. So I'm sitting there at 8:30. My mom's walking around, talking to me, telling me old stories. She had fourth-stage dementia. Out of nowhere, they were like, hey, you guys can leave now. I'm like, okay. You know, I thought I'd be coming back tomorrow to see her. I get a phone call. Hey, just to let you know, you don't have to come here no more. She's perished. Yeah, what's funny is because she was 6 days away from her Medicaid being done. And then on that floor, 7 people passed away that night.
0: Mm.
7: So I just want to tell you, Doozy, I'm very sorry. Don't hold yourself anything bad. Remember this. You got your family right there in front of you. And God bless you. You got your daughter. God bless. And you guys have a great one. Thanks.
0: Thank you, Rich.
1: Wasn't that what they say is when before somebody passes, if they're really sick, all of a sudden they seem to get better.
0: Right.
1: And you go, wow, they look great. They sound great. And then they'll pass.
0: Mm-hmm.
4: That's weird that you say that. Did you get that picture, Snitz? Did you show them that?
3: Yeah. No, I didn't show it.
4: This is my sister-in-law just was with her. What's today? Friday? A few mm-hmm. days, like maybe a week ago,
0: mm-hmm.
4: last week. And this is Grandma Sandy.
0: Yeah, she looks all right. Yeah,
4: she just got her hair done. She got a perm.
0: Yeah, it looks good.
4: She looks great.
0: That's crazy.
4: Yeah. She looks great. Man, that's her new room.
0: How old was your mother?
4: She would have been 90 in January.
0: No kidding.
4: Mm-hmm.
0: She looks good for 90.
4: Yeah.
0: Wow. Man. So did you tell Gianna she can go get her nails done?
4: No.
0: Okay. Did she ask?
4: No.
0: Okay. I thought maybe she would try to use this as an excuse to get out of school.
4: Well, I mean, she's like upset. She's like, can I go home? I go, no. Just try, you dumbass.
0: Wait, so you almost let her go to get her nails done.
4: But grandma dies.
0: You are not getting out of school for that.
4: No, I know the best thing for her is to keep busy.
0: Yeah.
4: She needs to just stay in school and keep busy.
0: Hmm. Yeah, your mother.
4: That's so weird. It's just such a weird.
0: Your mother was, you know, she never mean to me. She was all right to me.
4: No, she didn't really like you.
0: she didn't. She didn't really.
4: She's not a fan.
0: She's not a fan of anybody.
4: No, my sister loved you.
0: Yeah.
4: My sister Julie, like, beyond loved you. You used to make her laugh. Like, she loved you. But my mom, she didn't really like you.
0: She never mean to me.
4: No, just behind your back.
0: Oh, that bitch.
4: Stop. My God, we're horrible people.
0: Well, maybe Grandma Sandy can be reunited with Julie in the trunk of your car.
4: Nope.
0: Is that where you're going to throw the ashes?
4: No. Okay. I don't know what I'm going to do with them. She's with her mom, and she's with my dad, and my brother and my sister, they're all together.
0: You think
4: she's
0: really with your dad? Because your dad left her and went off with another woman.
4: Yeah.
0: How does that work in heaven? You know, because I'm not like super religious when it comes to that kind of stuff. And they're like, well, they're with so-and-so.
4: There's nothing but love in heaven.
0: Yeah.
4: So they're all okay. So
0: they all get along. Mary from St. Louis. You're on Rover's Morning Glory.
5: Doozy, when you said that your mom died, my heart, I'm sitting here on my couch just like having my coffee. My heart broke for you because for some reason in my eyes, Doozy, you are like a child sometimes, but like we all want to be your mom because we all feel bad that you didn't have a good mom. Like, and I'm the same way. Like I think about my mom dying all the time because we don't have a great relationship and I'm worried about how I'm going to take it. But, like, you handled it so well, I feel like, on air. And, like, I just want you to know you're not alone. Like, there's millions of people that deal with what you're dealing with, like a bad relationship and bad parents. But we get through that. Do you know what I mean? As adults, and look at everything that you have done. Look at everything that you've done. You should be so proud of yourself, Doozy.
4: Thank you.
5: Well, no matter what your mom would say when she was alive.
0: That is weird that your mother was disappointed in you. I mean, you really, against all odds, you've somehow been semi-successful in life.
4: But the weird thing is,
0: it's been an uphill battle
4: to other people. Because my mom was she was a performer. She would entertain people and she would show off. And I obviously, my dad was a schmoozer, so I get it from my mom and my dad. But to other people, she would praise me,
0: mm-hmm,
4: and
0: brag about you.
4: Brag, but then to me, she would be disappointed in me.
0: Why do you think that is?
4: I'm not really sure. I don't know if it's about trying to...
0: projecting her own...
4: like a success, like, look what I did. I don't understand that. But to me, I just was never good enough. Mm. And I never want to do that to my daughter. I wanted to cut the tie there. Like, that's got to stop. You know? I don't know if that makes any sense.
0: All right, I got to... take a break here.
4: And I don't know what you guys were talking about, but they're like, what do you want to do? The home.
0: Yeah.
4: What do you want to do? I don't know. I got to find stuff. Like, I don't know.
2: They want to move.
4: Like, we have a dead body here. What do we do?
0: Get moving.
4: What's
0: on
4: the
0: this?
4: Funeral home? They got to get this thing out of here.
0: So what are you going to do? Do you have any idea?
4: I got to find my, I don't know.
2: Well, you already paid for it. So you just got to find
4: the home and the paperwork.
0: Yeah. How are you going to find that? Is that
4: I have it in emails.
0: Okay. All right. Let me take a quick break. We'll be right back on Rover's Morning Glory. Hang on.
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0: You're in Pennsylvania. You're on Rolvers Morning Glory. Good morning, Jamie.
1: Hey, good morning, Elizabeth. Good morning, everyone.
0: What's happening?
1: So I want to say first-time caller, long-time listener. I grew up on Stern Rover, and you guys are hands down the best morning talk show in the country.
0: Well, thank you.
1: Love the show.
0: Thank you.
1: So sorry, Doogie. My heart is breaking for you. I'm going to try and tell the story without breaking down myself. So super close Italian family. Small. Very, very close with my parents, my two brothers, and my sister. My dad was 63 in 1995, went to sleep one night and didn't wake up. He had a heart attack in his sleep. And I thought that was the most traumatic thing I was going to go through in my life. And then not too long after that, my older brother was 49. He died from liver disease.
0: Jeez.
1: And then my mom, when she was 79, was diagnosed with stage 4 cancer. So me and my younger brother sort of took care of her and watched her die. And that was super traumatic. But then a couple of years ago, my younger brother, who I lived with, we were both divorced, very, very close. He was diagnosed with pancreatic cancer. And I watched him go from 180 pounds to 90 pounds and die within a year. So now it's just me and my sister. She's 71. And, Doogie, I know you weren't close with your mom. I've been listening to the show for a long time, and all the stories you tell, and I get it. It still doesn't make it any easier. And I think about my own life with how close we were and how traumatic and devastating it was. And it doesn't matter if you're close with your family or not. Blood is blood. So I don't know what you believe, Doogie. I'm a believer. My thoughts and prayers are with you and your daughter. And I truly believe your mom is in a much better place.
2: Thank you. And I'm sorry for all that loss that you went through, too.
0: Jeez. Jamie.
1: Yeah, pretty good.
0: It's depressing, depressing stuff.
2: I'm sorry.
0: Jamie, thank you, though. I appreciate that. Thank you. Let me lighten the mood a little.
2: If you talk about sex or porn, I might murder you.
0: Jeffrey wants to take this opportunity to talk about GILF porn, right? Old lady porn. Yeah, wait, your mom was turning.

0: emoji of a pregnant man as part of their emoji pack. And then above that, it says transgenderism is a mental disease.
1: Yeah, so that what? So this is, it's 18 minutes. This is the beginning.
2: After unanimous consent for the following interns in my office to be granted floor privileges until November the 20th, 2026. Savannah DePriest.
3: Without objection.
2: Thank you, Mr. President. Mr. President, I come to the floor today to talk about the rise in violence coming from people who the left refers to as transgender. I've come to the floor many times in the last 6 years to talk about the issue of men competing in women's sports. While this is a very serious issue and one that I've fought hard against every day since I've been in the Senate, I think it's time we have a broader conversation about the serious gender confusion, mental illness that is taking over this country. I'm not going to use the leftist preferred terminology of transgender because it implies that it is possible for a person to change their God-given sex, which it is not. Here's the truth. From the beginning of time, of humans on this earth, there are two genders, male and female.
1: So he just goes on.
0: All right. So, that's how he got into it. Okay. Then it somehow it morphs into something else, though.
1: He wants to warn you. There's something, you know, maybe you didn't think about.
0: Okay. So it starts with trans. And look, and whatever your feelings on that are, there are, you know, I don't know
1: huge
0: what he says about
1: in Alabama with that. I'm sure everything else is all set.
0: That's a transgender.
1: And this is what this guy's concentrating on.
0: They've lifted themselves out of poverty in Alabama, and now they're on to tackling all the transgenders. But you know, I'm guessing I probably agree with whatever this guy has to say about transgender athletes. I think I've been pretty clear on the record. I don't think that that's a fair contest. That concerns me. I am concerned that I think that a lot of this is a social contagion, that the more it's normalized, the more kids begin, you know, like, oh, yeah, maybe I am transgender. And then before you know it, you got to be tread lightly because you might have a regret about something a couple of years later. But as an adult, if you want to go, if Jeffrey told me tomorrow he wants to go live as a woman, whatever. What do I care what an adult does?
4: That's never going to happen. I am satisfied with my God-given gender. Thank you very much.
0: Thank you for clarifying that. Now, somehow that speech on the floor of the Senate then turns from transgenderism into a warning about our airline pilots and flight attendants. And I'll just take it from the top here. Is that what I should do, Charlie?
4: Yeah.
0: Okay, here, listen to this.
2: It's clear that this gender confusion is a mental illness plaguing our society. And there is significantly overlap between people who are gender confused and furry and the furry community. Research shows that 25% of the furries are gender confused. And it's more evidence of our society going to heck in a handbasket when we have stuff like this going on. What's more concerning is that this is mentally and unwell in a furry community that touts the fact that many airline pilots, flight attendants, and air traffic controllers are part of the furry community.
5: He's not smiling.
2: Lord help us.
0: No, this is not a joke.
2: It's terrifying when you think about this. When you walk onto a commercial flight, it's possible that the pilot flying your plane could have a deranged fetish of dressing up like an animal. You can't make this up. Wow. It is the best.
0: I'm just going to pause it here for a second. I'll see what he has to say after this, but this is fascinating to me. This really is. I think we're all in agreement, or maybe not. But somebody who just can't get over something, like if you're a lawmaker and you can't get over gay people, what do I assume? What does a common sense person assume? Snitz, what do you assume?
6: That they're gay.
0: That's right.
5: Right.
0: If this guy is so into, I mean, if he's like so worried about furries, this makes me wonder, what is he himself into? It's always the people that are beating their chests and pounding the drums against things that are usually the ones that have something to hide about this kind of stuff.
7: Next time I'm on a flight, I'm going to be looking at their hands, see if they have those paws hidden somewhere.

0: hair, a little tail inside their pants.
1: And all the airline pilots, they have like that southern drawl. You're telling me they're all going to be furries? These dudes, these guys from Texas and whatnot? There is not a...
2: It's too hot to be a furry down there, yeah.
1: There's not a... This is crazy. This is insane. Is there a pilot or a flight attendant who is a furry? Yeah, I'm sure there is.
0: But how many of them are putting that out there? I would think that most of those people are doing it in secret. They have masks on usually when they're out and about. So how would you know that guy's a pilot? Oh, he's a furry, so he must be a pilot.
1: I don't know the answer to that. Here, I guess he continues.
3: Animal. You can't make this up. It is the best interest of our country to bring back mental institutions as a normal part of our society instead of sweeping it under the rug.
1: Don't we have, mental institutions. We need more of them.
0: Away.
1: We need more. But we have mental institutions. What's he saying? You just round everyone up and involuntarily put them in
3: Otherwise,
1: there?
3: We're just sitting ducks until the next gender-confused person decides to show up at our churches or our schools and start committing acts of violence. It's coming. So why is the Democrat Socialist Party elevating these people who are clearly mentally deranged? Why is that happening? You know, Joe Biden had multiple gender-confused people working in high-profile jobs in his administration. A lot of people didn't know that.
1: Oh, we knew that. You couldn't get away from that because there were. Remember the guy with the lipstick and he was stealing women's dresses out of
4: people's out of luggage.
1: We know there was one. Wasn't there somebody who was? Who else was it? The surgeon? Somebody else?
4: Something in the health department.
1: Yeah, somebody was. Yeah, we knew about that. What do you mean nobody knew about that? We knew about that.
3: Yeah, gender-confused people serving in the Department of Health and Human Services, Department of War, and the Department of Energy. His actual Assistant Secretary of Health, was a gender-confused individual. And those, really, the type of people are we're supposed to trust in everyday lives. But this is all part, unfortunately, of the Democrat Socialist plans.
1: I do, to some extent, I mean, I don't want to say I agree with this guy. This guy's obviously a little bit out there. But I do believe that a lot of this stuff is reinforced of, you know, and you want to, and people are trying to normalize stuff. And you have to be honest, it's not normal. It is not normal. You don't have to pretend like it's normal. You're not offending anybody if you go, yeah, that's not normal. I'm not saying you go and you beat people up or you humiliate people or anything like that, but stop pretending like, you know, 50% of the population is going to be transgender or whatever the case may be. I mean, it has become, I believe, a problem of social contagion. And young people are being confused by this at a very vulnerable time in their lives. Now, the furry thing, I'm not following him on the furry stuff exactly. A lot of airline pilots are furries, he says. Rummy One says, Rover, all gay trans kids in school all of a sudden are not anymore when they get in their 20s. Well, I don't know about that. Obviously, there are plenty of people in their 20s who are into that kind of stuff or whatever. There are. But I also think a lot of people are, you know, a lot of young teenagers, preteens, they're impressionable. They want to fit in. They find a community, and they find a community that will accept them in the trans community or whatever the case may be. And it's a very difficult time in a kid's life. But what in the world is this guy talking about with the furries? You ever seen an airline pilot you thought was a furry, Jeffrey?
5: No, because I hardly fly. The only time I've flown is, like the show. And regardless of if the pilot, as long as the pilot can fly the plane, get me to my destination, get me back. It wouldn't bother me. As long as the guy can safely fly the airplane and get me to my destination, get me back home, and he's not crashing anything like a building or a control tower or anything of that nature. Yeah,
1: I don't think it'd bother.
5: I don't think it would bother me.
1: I don't think it would bother. I don't know exactly. Maybe I'm not entirely aware of what the furry community. I hear a lot about furries, furry conventions. I hear a lot of stuff.
4: I saw some recently at the video game convention.
1: And what? They're just dressed as cats or something, or.
4: Oh, yeah, you're thinking, like, furries were big mascot-level outfits.
1: They're like not a mascot of a professional sports team.
4: Yeah, like a wolf.
0: Yeah. Usually some kind of, more animal-like that.
1: Furries in the cockpit. There we go.
4: I don't know if I'd gotten that flight. Wait, so this is real? There are a bunch of furry pilots?
2: Yes.
0: No.
2: It's a whole community.
4: Oh, really? Oh, okay.
1: So you found these pictures here? No.
2: I just searched furry pilot. There's but all can't Reddit you, posts and all.
0: Yeah, stuff. You ask to go see the cockpit and sit in there and just take a picture.
2: Exactly. That's what I'm thinking. I don't know if they're actual pilots.
1: Could this be AI?
2: Sure.
1: I mean, I'm not entirely sure what furries are all doing, but so you're dressing up as some sort of animal. And then what? You're engaging in animal sex with other people dressed as animals?
4: Yeah. It's a sex thing for sure.
1: I see.
0: They say it's not.
4: People say it's not. That's the goal, is you're trying to.
0: I think that, have you ever worn a mask and you feel a little bit more free? Like you can kind of do anything. You ever do that? I mean, I've worn a mask and then go, yeah, you could almost do whatever you want.
1: Where are you wearing the mask to?
0: I actually did it for dance and I was like, it's so cool because it almost puts you in this different personality. You can, I don't know, you're like hidden a little bit. It just made you feel this freedom that you don't have in normal day life. So I wonder if that kind of gives them a little bit more freedom to be able to be themselves.
4: I think it's more that they're probably not hot and the people they're having sex with are not hot. So
1: you want to cover yourself up with a big cat mask?
4: So when you have your gross people sex, it's not as gross because at least you're having sex with this other wolf or squirrel or whatever that's kind of cute instead of looking at their disgusting body.
1: But even if that was your fetish, I don't think I would be too worried about. I wouldn't be worried about a pilot who's a furry, I don't think. Now, I would be more worried about whatever they do. Don't they have to take like training or tests or whatever, like every certain amount of time, once a year or whatever? I don't know how often they have to do that stuff. I would be more concerned about what their results are on that as opposed to what they're doing in their private life.
0: Their actual skill set.
1: Yeah, of
0: being a pilot. Yeah, me too. Also, when you go through security, you can't wear that through security because they take your photo now, they want your license, all of that stuff. So are they putting that on after they get through?
1: I don't believe those photos that Snitz is showing.
0: You know,
1: nobody's
0: in
1: the cockpit years ago.
2: These aren't recent.
1: But let me see these again, Snitz. Let's look here.
2: I don't know.
1: So they've put on furry masks. They're sitting in the cockpit, and they have just furry masks on. How do you think this went about? You think that these are their masks?
2: I don't know.
1: There's no context to these. Here's a pilot with a fox-headed person, furry person. I don't.
2: Yeah, that person is with multiple pilots in this thing. So maybe they travel and try to go up there. I don't know. Because I saw that person with multiple pilots.
1: The furry person.
2: That the fox one, yeah.
1: Oh, the fox.
2: It might be an Instagram person. I don't know.
1: And Tommy Tuberville sees this or somebody brings this to his attention.
2: Sure.
1: And now he is convinced that we have a rash of furries in the commercial aircraft industry. I see. All right. Kelly says, I saw two furries get off a flight in Denver, full costume. How pissed would you have been sitting next to them on the flight? Yeah, that's insane. You can't do that. You get that big-ass head, that's going to infringe upon my seat space, the airspace of my seat, if somebody is wearing a big fox head next to me.
2: You take a nap, though? It's nice and cushy. lean against them.
1: I do think people are weird if they're doing. If you're going out and that's weird.
2: What it's a little odd.
1: But if you want to go to like some club or something at midnight and you want to dress as a furry, like I don't know, that doesn't bother me really. Does that bother you guys? Do you think that that's weird? Or?
0: No, I mean honestly, I don't ever really see furries out in the wild. I usually see them at a convention, at like usually some kind of event. I've never seen one walking through the airport, and I go to the airport like
1: you're
0: once
1: weird.
0: A month.
1: You're weird. I find you to be strange. If you want to go through an airport, walk through there dressed as a furry, you're weird.
0: You want attention almost. Yes,
1: there's
0: too.
1: Something wrong with you. But if you want to go to a club and hang out with other people dressed like animals, I don't see anything wrong with that.
0: Some people are into like BDSM. Some people are into, everybody's into something different. That's their vibe. That's what they like. It
1: what are
0: brings
1: you into,
0: them JLR? Joy.
1: What's your fetish?
5: Definitely not the furry thing. I mean, if that's what people want to do, that's, you know, I'm not going to object to anything. Like, I think it's kind of strange.
1: Well, later in this video, Tuberville starts blasting people who are into pedal pushing
5: videos.
1: Oh,
5: my God. Oh, well, I mean, he's entitled. I'm sorry to say he's entitled.
1: Do you know that a lot of our radio personalities are into pedal pushers?
4: Especially elderly Sophia Loren types.
5: Doesn't matter. I mean, like, he can shoot his mouth off whatever he wants, you know. I mean, I'm not neither Democrat or Republican, more centrist, you know, but they're entitled to say what they want to say. Don't necessarily have to agree with it, so.
0: Sexy planes.
1: Oh, yeah. You were into that. Planes that have vaginas and stuff, like cartoon planes.
5: Somebody said that to me. I was like, well, this is interesting. I mean, it's different.
1: This arouses me. Yeah.
5: I don't know if that part of it, but it is interesting to look at, though.
0: Gets his jet engines going.
1: See, like, I wonder, like, I've thought of, like, various fetishes, and you go, well, I'm not really into that, you know. But I wonder, well, if you tried it, would you be into it or whatever? Like, I'm just trying to think a furry thing. That gives me, the best I can tell, I don't think I would be turned on or have any sexual arousal from that whatsoever. At all.
4: But the fur might be soft on your wiener.
0: Oh, that might be nice.
1: I have seen a lot of porns where chicks are wearing like a butt plug with a tail, and that's, I'm okay with that.
4: It doesn't do anything for me.
1: No, but I'm okay with it.
4: Yeah, if you want to do that.
1: You know, do you have a butt plug with a tail, Crystal?
0: Yeah, I've got the rainbow dash tail like
1: rainbow
0: that.
1: Rainbow dash.
0: Yeah, like from My Little Pony.
1: Oh, boy.
0: You know, rainbow tail. I've got the bunny, the little, it's like a little
1: cotton tail one?
0: Yeah, it's pink.
4: Didn't you just interview the My Little Pony people?
0: One of the voiceover people. No. Do you have one of those butt plugs?
1: I have your butt plug. I have it in right now, as a matter of fact.
2: Can you sign it?
1: All right, I got to take a break. We'll be right back on Rover's Morning Glory.
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1: You left the dildo in the parking garage.
24: It's Rover's Morning Glory.
1: Katie, you're on Rover's Morning Glory. Good morning, Katie.
25: Good morning. Hi. I just want to pass along my condolences and just let her know that, you know, don't ever think that your parents' disappointment, huge disappointment, because you're definitely not. If anything, parents just want to make sure that their children are well taken care of, and after they're gone, that, you know, everything will be okay for them.
1: Yes, Nuji, no need to feel that your mother was disappointed in you. Nuji's mother passed away earlier, in case you're just tuning in. Earlier this morning, Nuji was got a phone call in the middle of the show, and she received the bad news.
26: Thank you.
1: What else you have for me, Katie? Go ahead.
25: With everything that's going on with, you know, furries and everything, as long as doctors, airplane, you know, flight attendants or whatever it may be, as long as they're performing their job safely and to the way they're supposed to do it, it shouldn't really matter what they do with their private home life.
1: I agree. No, I really do. I mean, unless they're doing something illegal or whatever, I don't have an issue with it. You want to dress up like some furry and go to some furry convention and screw a bunch of flight attendants dressed as furries? God bless you, I suppose. But I don't know. I don't know how many people are running around dressed as furries, though, in real life. I just I don't know how big of a thing that is.
25: I mean, my son, he's huge into, you know, anime and Pokemon and everything. And I've even seen him, you know, dress up like a Pokemon character. And I mean,
1: how old is your son?
25: He's 30.
1: Oh my God, 30. I thought you were going to say like he was
0: 15,
1: yeah,
0: 12,
1: 8 or something. Wait, he's 30. No. Oh, okay. He's 30, so your son is furry adjacent, I suppose you could say, I guess.
25: Yeah.
1: Now, all right, so you go, how do you see him? Like, you go over there or he sends you a picture and he's dressed as what?
25: I mean, he would do different, like, anime people. I've never watched anime, so, I mean, I'll just sit there and say, oh, wow, that's cool, good job.
1: Now, do you think he does this as some sort of because he likes anime, or is this like a sexual fetish kind of thing?
25: He likes anime a lot.
1: Yeah.
25: You know, he said, I mean, if he could, he would go to all the conventions, you know, just to meet people. And I forget who it was. There was like a person that just passed away, I think, last year, that was the creator of Pokemon or something. Oh, Dragon Ball.
1: Oh, he's right there. Oh, yeah, he's correcting you. Dragon Ball, Mom!
25: Yeah, Dragon Ball. And he was just like, oh,
1: what kind of head is he wearing right now as he sits there next to you?
25: He doesn't have anything on. He's just in regular clothes.
1: So is it a sexual fetish for him, though, do you think? Or just he likes, I mean, if he's dressing, as he's ask him, say, son, do you get sexually aroused in these outfits?
2: I dress up as anything that I make. Like, I make furry outfits.
1: Now,
2: do you do this?
1: Do you get sexually aroused from this? I mean, I get it. So there's no sexuality about the furry stuff at all.
2: No, it's just a hobby that I like doing.
4: You've never cranked it to a Pikachu?
2: No. No.
4: What about those body pillows, those anime body pillows that I see people have? No. What are those people?
2: I don't even have one.
4: What are those people called?
1: An anime body pillow.
4: Oh, that's a big one. Yeah, they have like hot anime chicks, but they have a body pillow. And these people
1: you can just like hump on them in the middle of the night?
2: Those are hentai pillows.
1: Hentai pillows.
4: But you're not into that.
2: Hentai pillows.
1: I see. All right. So he doesn't have one of those.
0: Just likes dressing up. Kind of like Halloween. Like, you like to dress up, I'm sure.
2: Yes. Yeah. It's kind of like dressing up for Halloween. But
1: and then who else is doing this? Like, other people that you know? Or like,
2: Yep.
1: Yeah. Huh. All right. Well, this is it is an interesting.
4: You never boned in an outfit?
2: No.
1: No, I think a more pertinent question is, have you ever boned at all?
0: Stop it.
25: Yes, he has a girlfriend right now.
0: I have a girlfriend. She's probably into that too.
4: Does she dress up like it too?
0: Yeah, does she dress up?
2: I have a girlfriend.
0: Does she wear furry costumes or cosplay?
2: Nope.
1: And she knows.
2: I'm trying to get her into cosplaying, but it's a work of art. Right,
4: if you could bang any anime character, who would it be?
2: Rheus Grimry from High School DxD.
4: High School DxD Rhea?
1: High School. What's D?
4: Rheus. Okay. Oh, yeah.
1: How do you spell Rheus?
4: Yeah. Oh, hell yeah, dude. Okay.
2: Rheus.
4: Come on.
1: Oh, jeez.
2: Grimmery.
4: Yeah.
1: Jesus Christ. Oh, my God. What is it? I mean, there's a lot of X-rated.
4: Come on.
1: Oh, he's cranked it to Rheus.
4: Well, I'm about to.
2: Just look up High School DxD.
1: Well, what is High School DxD? What is that?
2: It's an anime, but. It's anime, but some people will say it's anime porn.
1: And are the people supposedly in high school?
4: Yeah, how old are they?
2: Yeah.
1: I see.
2: They're like teens.
4: Oh, damn. Okay. All right, here's some body pillows you can get. They have Rhea body pillows, Rover. Wouldn't you like to lay it with this?
1: I didn't know that they had those.
4: Oh, they get filthy, too. Oh, some of them are just, look at that. Damn.
1: Okay. All right.
4: Hell yeah, dude.
1: All right. You and Charlie, you have something in common. You both are in love with Rhea Grimmery or whatever.
2: Grimmery.
1: All right. Well, thank you. I appreciate it. I got to run. Thank you. I don't believe he has a girlfriend. I hate to say it now that he's off the line. I just don't believe it. He might have met somebody online that says they're a girl.
4: That's what we should have asked. Yeah. Has he met this girlfriend?
1: Met in person. Because remember Stripper Scott, when we first met him, he had a girlfriend and he's like, hey, let me show you a picture of my girlfriend. And I was like, damn, like, she's pretty good looking for this guy. And then it turns out he'd never actually been on a date with this girl. This was just a girl who worked at a strip club, and they would go in the back room and they would, you know, have a meal back there that he would pay for. And so that was his, what he considered his girlfriend at the time. So I guess it's all a matter of perspective.
4: These body pillows are nuts. Look at this one. That's pretty cool. She's like pregnant. Oh,
1: Jesus Christ.
4: You wouldn't want to sleep with that?
1: Now, how is that even legal? I'm just curious. I don't know. Where does this come from? Japan or something?
4: Seems, yeah.
1: So you can make high school kids.
4: This is not a high school kid. This girl is pregnant. This is just a random body pillow.
1: I understand.
4: Oh, okay.
1: But high school DXD, whatever that is. Is that what it's called?
0: But in Japan, aren't they into that look, the schoolgirl look, very young looking? It's a fetish for them.
1: Now, the rumors always had it that you can buy schoolgirl panties out of vending machines in Japan. Charlie and I have been there. I'd never saw it.
4: Researched. We were searching
1: for it. Tried to find the schoolgirl panties.
4: Could not find them.
1: Snitch, you've been to Japan. You ever find the schoolgirl panty machine?
6: I wasn't looking for them. No, I found a lot of beans in cans, which is an interesting.
1: Beans?
6: Like beans over
0: Elaborate.
6: There.
0: Elaborate.
6: Yeah.
0: What do you mean by beans. The bean?
6: Beans. Like
4: just baked beans?
6: Yeah, kidney. But no, in desserts. Beans and desserts.
4: Red beans. That is true. Like, they like red beans. Like you'll be like, here's a donut. And you're like, what's inside of it? And they're like, beans.
0: Red bean paste.
4: You're like, I don't know.
6: It's really good.
1: Bean dessert.
6: Yeah, it's pretty good. It's just weird. Beans everywhere.
1: My favorite, kakagori, is the Japanese dessert. Now, I don't know. I've been to different places and I get
4: I know
1: this,
4: you like the first part of it.
1: Yeah.
7: Why would you say that out loud?
1: There's a place in Miami Beach that makes this, and they give you, it's just a mountain of shaved ice.
4: What's it called?
1: Kakagori. Oh.
4: How do you spell this?
1: Probably K-A-K-I-G-O-R-I, I'm guessing.
4: Gory.
1: Something like that. And it's just a mountain of shaved ice, and then they put some fruit on there, like some sliced strawberries, and then they put that strawberry, like, I don't know what it's like a strawberry syrup reduction thing. And what are they? Condensed milk.
0: Oh, yeah. Yum.
4: Yeah, this looks okay.
1: Pour it all in there. And I'm telling you, good stuff.
4: Something about Japan that I didn't like was everybody's into matcha.
1: Mm-hmm. I don't even know what matcha is.
4: Some sort of green tea thing. Look, I mean, it's always this green color and it's not good. So a lot of your kakagoris are matcha flavor, but yeah, this looks all right. Just ice.
1: Look at that. Yeah, it's shaved ice. Look at that one that you. Doesn't that look good?
4: Yeah,
1: that one.
4: It's like an icy
0: with sweetened condensed milk on it, yes. Which is sweet.
1: Yes.
0: What are you doing in this hoodie pocket? You keep moving it around. Are you excited?
4: No.
0: All this talk getting you aroused?
4: No.
6: Kakagori. That's his version.
4: That's what we call your underpants.
6: Right there. Gory and full of cock.
1: All right. Let's get him back in a good mood. Jeffrey, let's see your picks for DraftKings.
8: Just sent it to Snitz during the commercial break.
6: Did not get it. Everybody else's, but not yours.
1: All right. We'll let him reset his email password. Doogie, can I see your DraftKings bets?
7: I picked the Dolphins to beat the Chiefs.
1: What?
7: Yeah.
1: Okay.
7: I'm taking a risk, but the Chiefs will be in Miami.
1: Yeah.
7: And there's got to be an end to this whatever streak that the Chiefs are on.
1: Okay. That's a long
7: $100
1: shot.
7: Sure. $100 bet payout is $470.
1: Payout $570. Let's just go with total payout. You're getting confusing again. All right, Snitzer, let me see your bets.
6: Browns.
7: Are you really?
0: Again? Wow.
1: He's going for two in a row. Big mistake.
0: He's taking
6: against
0: a risk.
6: The Panthers. Browns. It's not that much of a risk.
1: Yeah,
6: $100 gets 224.
1: They have a shot. I think they have a shot, but, you know, okay.
0: I don't know. The Panthers dominated last week.
1: Worked out for
6: him. They're tired.
1: Worked out for him last week, betting for the Browns. Crystal, let me see your bets.
0: I didn't want to go too risky, but I did three-leg parlay. Bengals over the Steelers, the Lions over the Jets, and the 49ers over the Cardinals. $100 bet can get you $256.
1: All right, I'll show you my bet slip. I went for also for a three-pick parlay. I have.
6: I only see two of them.
1: Son of a bitch. Okay, hang on. Let me.
6: Whoever wins, he's like, that was who was behind the counter, the thing there.
1: Oh, no.
4: Well, can we go to Jeffrey's while we wait?
6: Just making fun of Jeffrey.
1: I have, son of a bitch.
6: All right, here's Jeffrey's.
4: Jeffrey, who do you got?
9: I got the Seahawks. I got the Detroit Lions, and I got the New York Giants. A $100 bet gives me $297.97, and it's a three-pick parlay on the money line.
1: Okay. Snitz, I'm sending you my... Sending you now. All right. I sent you an updated. Should be able to see it here.
0: I like this new background music we have.
6: What's the boring elevator music for all of us?
1: Yeah, because our beds suck. I see. Yeah, we're not the gridiron.
6: I know what he's
1: guy.
6: Doing. I know what he's doing. This guy.
1: All right. So I have the 49ers over the Cardinals. I have the Bills over the Chargers. And I have the Lions over the Jets. Three pick parlay. Oh, my odds changed. Oh.
6: I don't even know what you're.
1: What's going on here?
4: Yeah, what's the bet?
6: What's the payout?
1: I know. Hold on. I have to accept my odds, Chance.
6: Let's go a third one now.
1: Okay.
0: I'm disappointed in you.
1: Yeah, I don't know what's going on over here. My bad. All right.
6: Very easy to use the app, though. It's a fantastic app.
1: Wait. Hold on. This isn't right.
6: It's user error.
1: What did I do?
0: For sure, user error.
1: It definitely is user
0: error. Because I've actually been using the app to do the lottery, too.
1: No, this is two.
6: Oh, yeah, since they
1: bet. Wait, no, stop. Jeff, hold on. This is two bets. It just, Snitz, whatever just happened there, do not accept that. Hold on.
6: That's a two-pick parlay.
1: Yeah. It erased my third pick for some reason.
4: Sometimes you can't combine them.
6: Oh.
1: Oh, I want to add another one here. Who did I have? I had
4: the Browns. You had the Browns winning. I remember
1: Shut
4: that.
1: Up. Let me see here. No, I had the Bills. There's my three-pick parlay.
0: I like that you're using this loser elevator music for us when Snitzer is actually in the lead. I mean, pretty far from all of us.
4: Yeah, it's week three.
6: For now.
4: Yeah, it's week three.
6: He says, yeah.
1: All right,
4: he got one lucky hit, and then he's going to try to do it for the rest of the season. Never going to happen.
6: I'm going to get five or six lucky hits.
1: Let me just, I got the 49ers, I got the Lions, and I got the Bills. $100 bet pays out.
6: Let's see here.
1: $212.28.
6: Okay.
1: So that's my three-pick parlay there. Now let's go to the Gridiron Goofball, Chocolate Charlie.

this is the way to start a Friday morning. Guardians head into the postseason. Somebody's going to be sitting in the front row with Metallica. Hell yeah, it's 100.7 WMMS. What's going on? Corey Roddick in. And the new stuff from Nickelback now. Rattle the Cage is on the buzzer.

right, so this is what we've been working toward all week long. 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

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The Alan Cox Show going to put you in the front row June 15th on Huntington Bank Field. But I'm going to get you in too. Hang out with me at 1.

They're Rush. Just got two shows from those guys last week. It's Buzzer Radio 100.7 WMMS. Corey Roddick in. Apparently, there's a new documentary that debuted about Neil Peart, which I haven't watched yet, but my best friend, super big Rush fan, he was telling me about it. He has speculation that Mike Portnoy might have been one of those drummers that was just hitting up the band as soon as, I mean, they barely got Peart's casket closed, and there were a bunch

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1: 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Yes! And with Snoop Dogg hosts.
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Last night it happened. The boys clinched it down, headed into the postseason. You'll be able to catch all that action on the buzzer, but we're not done with the regular season stuff yet. Starting off a new series tonight, taking on the Royals, 7:40 first pitch. 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
1: Well, I'm already getting you out of church on Sunday. You're welcome. 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

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Have your final pair of tickets today, 5:10. Going to get you in to check out the Return of the Sex Pistols featuring Frank Carter. The show's happening Thursday night at the Agora. Paul Cook, Glenn Matlock, Steve Jones doing it again. I think the holdup why we didn't get the show last October, I think Steve Jones got hurt. Like, I don't know. He was either peeling a potato or banging a hooker, one or the other. Just the same, the Alan Cox Show going to get you in the door today at 5:10. 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

0: 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We are Cleveland's Metallica station, and we've been proving it for the last week plus now. 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

It was a week ago today that everybody was all up in arms. Okay, about 10 people were up in arms on social media, falling for the hoax that Gavin Rossdale from Bush died in an accident. Just a quick Google search would show that he's just fine. Everybody can relax. 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

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I got another pair of tickets for you, so you can check these guys out at Huntington Bank Field. 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

I've just resigned myself to the fact now. The Rolling Stones are a band I'm never going to see live. The one time I had tickets, COVID happened. And now it sounds like Keith Richards doesn't want to tour anymore at all. 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

Let's do it right now. Caller number 10, 578-1007, 800-348-1007. My final pair of tickets for Metallica is going to caller number 10. And don't forget, man, at 3:40, the Alan Cox Show is going to put you in the front row at Huntington Bank Field, June 15th. 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

0: Okay, there we go. Good afternoon. Greetings. Hi there. Welcome, welcome to this. Thanks for being here. My name is Alan Cox. Say hi to Rob Anthony. He's right over there.
1: What's up, man?
0: Jess is back in Studio G.
2: Hi.
0: Hello. If you'd like to join us on the phone, you'll talk to her first. 216-578-1007. 800-348-1007. Send me a text if you like. The number's 35192. If you want to watch the show, our YouTube channel is live streaming as we speak. There's a chat in there as well. A little satellite community, as it were. And, of course, you can listen on the iHeart Radio app. A little talkback button there as well. You know, they've made some changes to that that talkback function, Rob. They were asking us a while back what they could do, because I see it through a web browser. When people send me those talkback messages, I see them in a web browser there. And so we were asked a while back by our digital team, hey, how could we improve this? And I gave them a couple of suggestions. And I have to assume that a lot of other people gave them a similar suggestion, because now, you know, the messages are transcribed. Before, you had to, like, click a couple of things. This is all inside baseball. But before, you had to click a couple of things to get to the transcription. Now it's right there. I can see what they say before I even listen to it, so that I can make a split-second decision. That sounds like a bunch of garbage, or, hey, that might be useful and entertaining.
1: So wait.
0: Uh-huh.
1: We have a digital team?
0: Well, yes, yes.
1: What?
0: I have to think, based on these changes, I'm only left with the conclusion that the email that I sent to our digital team, that seed found purchase, and they this is not an on-site team. This is somewhere in the...
3: on-site!
0: So, thank you, Kanye. Mm. It's... I don't know where they are, frankly.
1: Wow.
0: They're probably in New York.
1: Holy cow. I had no idea.
0: But they... they've been tweaking. Now, again, this won't change the, as we call it, the business UX at all for people who want to leave messages there, but it'll change it on my end and make it slightly easier to really be able to receive these amazing, amazing messages from our loving and thoughtful audience. On a Dolly Parton day, Chuck and all these other people are texting me, happy, today's 9/25. Rob, it's the 25th of September. Everybody's just been waiting for this day, that it's Dolly Parton Day.
1: Yep.
0: Now, how will you celebrate? Two giant scoops of vanilla ice cream?
1: Yeah, it's going to have something to do with boobs, is my guess. Happy Double D.
0: It is kind
1: off.
0: Of, yeah, it is a Dolly Day. It's a Double D. I was thinking about this earlier. I was like, obviously, she's known for her philanthropy. She's known for decades and decades of music. She's known for being universally loved. You know, you would have to contort yourself in all kinds of ways to pretend that, you know, you didn't like Dolly Parton. I'm not talking about her music. I'm just saying, like, her, you know. But I was like, but aesthetically, obviously, and it wasn't anything that she ever cowered from, everyone associated her with her giant jugs.
1: Mm-hmm.
0: And even as naturally gifted as she was, right, she enhanced them over the course of her life. They said that the one person at her bedside, did you read that or see this?
1: Yeah.
0: The one person at her bedside was her makeup artist, because her husband was dead. She never had kids. Obviously, her parents aren't around anymore. She had a sister. I think her sister is still alive. But the one person that she had at her bedside in the moment of her death was her makeup artist, because she's like, I want you to make sure that I don't want any photos taken of me. You know, the more people that are there, the more likely something's going to leak out that you don't want. Now, you can make the case, you're dead, why would you care? But, you know, visual images can put a different thought in people's minds.
1: Sure.
0: And you want to kind of maintain your legacy, whatever that is. She wanted to make sure that she looked good after she died.
1: Yeah, she said that that she had made her up as well. You know, like once it was time
0: made
1: to
0: her up.
1: Yep.
0: Yep. And so that was her dying wish, that only one person was allowed at her side. You know, she'd been sick for a minute. She had gone to Germany last year to take part in some experimental program that maybe it lengthened her life, but I mean, not to the extent that we've had her for another decade. And so she was at the Vanderbilt Hospital there in Nashville, and that's where she passed away. She didn't want people seeing her in like an infirmed or fragile state, right? Now, guys like you and I, Rob, we don't care because we always look like we're minutes away from death.
1: Mm-hmm.
0: And so it could only be an improvement when we're laying there by the roadside in a ravine. So that's how I assume I'll go.
1: Mm.
0: You know, take your pick. But there's no room for a makeup artist when you're face down in a ditch, which, again, it's, I assume, a possibility for me. So her makeup artist, her wig and makeup artist, because I got to tell you, before I saw that story, I was thinking that same thing. Wow, that's when Dolly will be seen in her purest original form. But no.
1: No.
0: Died, you know the old song, Die With Your Boots On? Great Iron Maiden track.
1: Yep.
0: She died with her wig on. She wasn't going to be lying there, you know, with her tracks all pulled. You'd be laying there with a wig on. Cheryl Riddle was Dolly Parton's longtime wig and makeup artist. And she was the only person allowed in the room because Dolly wanted to be dolled up. And she said that she would see her after she died. She would do her hair and makeup. She didn't even want to leave it to a funeral home person.
1: No.
0: You know, a mortician.
1: And she didn't have like big public calling hours or anything. She just wanted to make sure she was right for her eternal rest.
0: Mm-hmm. That's why it's ironic that after her death, that whole thing with her nephew has gotten so messy. Like the other members of the family are trying to ice this guy out, saying that he was a pain in the ass and a danger and he was going to extort the family because he was the guy that made the announcement publicly that she had died on social media that day. And also, like, one of the last people to see her. Now, again, she didn't have children and or her husband was gone. And so it wasn't like she was going to be, you know, surrounded by loved ones. But it makes you think, who is the one person that's going to be allowed in the room when we go? Mm. You know what I'm sorry. Who's going to be the one person allowed at the roadside berm
1: when they find you?
0: When they find me face down in that ditch?
1: Here's how we found him.
0: In, I assume, a couple inches of water and probably not still possessing all my digits.
1: Very Edgar Allan Poe of you. Very.
0: Well, hey, listen, I do have a telltale heart, Rob. Alan Cox Show on your social media accounts. I will be doing my live from Alan's library live stream this weekend. That'll be 2 Eastern, 11 Pacific.
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0: That's right.
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0: Anyway, happy Dolly Day, 925. And by the way, they have a push out. If you go to dollyparton.com, by the way, there's a whole big thing there. Her charitable foundation continues on, the Dollywood Foundation, still taking donations, especially today. She was always thinking of other people. So today they are using that space to promote the Give Like Dolly Day. This is not an ad. I'm just saying that that's when I was kind of looking around today. Of course, that's what her organization is doing, even in her passing, looking out for the kids. Which is more than what we do, Rob. I've got to take a break here. And if you want to send a text, 35192, and we'll be back.
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0: to remember. The Guardians are headed to the playoffs for the fourth time in the last 5 years. For the eighth time in the last 11 seasons.
1: I kind of wish that he had kept going with the stats. You know, just for 15 times in the last 30 years. 28 times in the last. Congratulations to your Cleveland Guardians. Congratulations to my Chicago White Sox.
2: Yeah, both clinched yesterday.
1: Cubs in, too. All my friends who are Cubs fans are like, hey, everybody's in. Yeah, okay, cool, whatever. Congratulations, Cleveland Guardians.
2: I've heard that clip like five times, and I still get goosebumps every single time.
1: His call great, man.
2: Oh, my God, is he good.
1: Yeah, he's great. Cleveland improves to 83-76, still a one-game lead over the White Sox in the division. Three games remaining. They begin tonight against the Kansas City Royals. They close out that series against Red Sox, of course, 1-0. They're at Fenway, so they take 2 of 3 there. 7:40 tonight, KC on Central Time. 7:40 tonight will be your first pitch. So shortly after 7, get your coverage as we get into the... What's the third? What's third? Anti-penultimate? Is that okay? So your last game is going to be your final game. Your second to last is your penultimate. What's your third? Anti-penultimate?
2: Third.
1: Your anti.
2: Your third to last.
1: You know I like to complicate things, Rob. The anti-penultimate game of the regular season. You know, it makes me sound more folksy.
2: Yeah.
1: Like a real man of the people. Guards, Royals, tonight.
2: Well, you talk about the time to play good baseball, man. It's unbelievable. Every single year. They were down 15 games last year, came back, got into the playoffs. This year, people were writing them off in July. Yeah, that's over. They're not in. There's no way. This team stinks.
1: Well.
2: 8-2 in their last 10 and make the playoffs again.
1: Very, very impressive.
2: It's impressive baseball, man.
1: Dead last in MLB payroll. And the Guardians are the example of that every year, right? They're like, look what this team can do.
2: It feels like you're watching life imitate art from the... I know you're not familiar with the Major League film, but what they did to come back in that movie, it just feels like when you watch the clubhouse videos, you see Steven Vogt talking to those players, getting ready to celebrate. Like, that's how these teams win, man. That's how these guys will show up week after week, month after month for a guy like that. It's awesome, awesome, awesome to watch.
1: Well, they were celebrating in the White Sox locker room like they won the frigging World Series because they've had three consecutive 100-loss seasons.
2: Yeah.
1: You know how, like, the Colorado Rockies are doing that this season? I think it's their fourth consecutive season of losing 100 games. Colorado Rockies are the Cleveland Browns of Major League Baseball. They are celebrating in the White Sox locker room, boy, like it's the frigging World Series because they're like, hey... We're here. Whatever happens now is gravy. Munetaka Murakami is the guy who kind of, he goes viral occasionally because it's always fun to see him flip out with his team. Not least of which is because he still needs an interpreter.
2: Yeah.
1: And so when they have the clubhouse, Chicago Sports Network is back there and they were interviewing him and she's got goggles on and a poncho and an IFB in because they're spraying champagne all over the place. Yeah. And he got very, very excited.
3: First clubhouse celebration rated on a scale of 1 to 10. How's it going so far?
4: 初めてのクラブハウスのセレブレーション1から10ですと今の気持ちいかがですか?
5: 100!
2: Oh! Yeah.
5: No, 10! 100!
3: How many champagne bottles have you opened so far?
5: 100!
3: Just what does it mean just to be able to celebrate with this team?
5: I'm Japanese!
2: Did he say, I'm Japanese?
1: I'm Japanese. Yeah. And then they're pouring champagne on the female reporter. Oh.
2: Well, that's what you're signing up for when you go into that clubhouse after one of these games.
1: A bunch of dudes and they're spraying champagne in your face.
2: Yeah.
1: Don't have to be Fellini to figure that one out. Munetaka Murakami on the Chicago White Sox. Yeah, they are back there like it's 2005 all over again. I just like these guys. Hey, listen, a lot of the guys that, a lot of Latino guys who don't speak English, you know, they have interpreters too.
2: Yeah.
1: But it is funny to see a guy talking to his interpreter. And there's probably a couple of things lost in translation. I would love to know what the interpreter said to him. Right? You get the gist of it, obviously. But, you know.
2: He probably said the same thing the woman said, right?
1: Probably.
2: On a scale of 1 to 10, how excited are you?
1: The 100.
4: The 100!
5: 100! No, 10. 100.
3: How many champagne bottles have you opened so far?
5: 100.
1: Mm-hmm.
2: Sir,
3: team, just to be able to celebrate it with this team.
5: I'm a Jeopardy!
1: All right.
4: Yeah.
1: Well, they have embraced him there in the city of Chicago. He used to play for the Tokyo Yakult Swallows.
2: Oh, boy.
1: I assume they mean the bird.
2: Hope so.
1: Yeah, but I don't know. Murakami-sama. So, yeah, they love him there, and they are very, very happy. So, great news for my team. Great news for the Guardians. Not so great news for my other teams. You know, I follow the Pirates and the Blue Jays as well. But I'll take it.
2: Do you remember
1: that video? Congratulations to them.
2: That guy got me thinking, that Japanese ball player. Do you remember the video of Chon-ho Park? He was a Yankee, when he talks about having a stomach bug.
1: No.
2: They ask him why he was missing the games. And again, there's the language barrier, so you don't know things that you probably shouldn't say.
1: Mm-hmm.
2: And he answers the question very, very honestly. And you
1: I think I've got the clip for you here.
2: Mariano Rivera lose it in the background.
1: Okay. Play this. Chon-ho Park.
2: This is going way back.
1: A few years ago. Yeah.
6: I was sick. What? I had a lot of diarrhea. That's what you want to know?
7: Your manager said you were sick.
6: Yeah, I had a lot of diarrhea.
8: No.
6: Yeah, I had a diarrhea and then... Why? Why is it funny?
7: No.
1: He's just being candid. He's not trying to be funny.
2: He has no idea. Yeah. He's just answering the question.
6: Save it. Yeah, the off day, I had a lot of diarrhea, so, and I feel free, full like yesterday, but full too, like a little, a lot of cough, and then just chest hurt.
1: I had a lot of coughing and a lot of chest problems, yeah. And I had
2: a lot of diarrhea.
1: Yeah.
2: And he says it like 5 times.
1: Yeah.
2: He has no idea. He's like, oh, the manager said you were sick. Yeah, I had a lot of diarrhea.
1: It's because he had his study material. I have a bad

0: Yeah, they supplied that to the Yankees locker room, and that helped him along. Because otherwise, it's, como se dice, diarrhea.
1: Oh, so good.
0: Or however you say that in Japanese.
1: I had a lot of diarrhea.
0: I have a bad case of diarrhea.
2: I have a bad case of diarrhea.
3: I have a bad case of diarrhea. I have a bad case of diarrhea.
0: And of course, it's always a lot easier to learn when it's beautiful women trying to teach you.
1: Yeah.
0: You know, never underestimate the power of optics in learning.
1: But of all the things that you could learn in song form, how do you arrive on that?
0: I don't know.
1: You know what I mean? Like, that really feels like you got to go way down the list of things to learn in English before you need to say, I've got a bad case of diarrhea.
0: Well, and it's funny you mention that because I'm learning Italian through Duolingo. And obviously, you'll learn the easy words and some more conversational stuff. But the more that you have in your arsenal and the more over the course of learning anything, you're going to learn more sentence structure and you're going to learn not just words, but the context of what they mean. So at some point, I'm going to be learning how to tell someone I have a bad case of diarrhea. Mm. Not that there's a good case. No. You know, it does feel redundant to me, but okay. At some point, I will learn I've got a bad case of diarrhea in Italian.
1: Yeah, but I think you're going to learn it in the sense that you know how to say, I have a bad case of something, and then you'll know the word diarrhea. But to have a produced song, I have a bad case of diarrhea, implies that there's a lot of reason to learn that particular sentence.
0: Yeah, like here's a phrase you're going to use a lot. Well, listen, but when you've gone from Japan, which, you know, in the culinary sense, in the health sense, is a blue zone, right? A lot of fish, a lot of vegetables.
1: Yeah. You come in here.
0: You come here, home of the Whopper or whatever it is. Yeah, you're going to, bro, you're going to use that a lot.
1: I guess that's a good point.
0: You're going to use that a lot. Let's hear. Hold on. I have a bad case of diarrhea. Oh, hold on.
1: Are you going to your Duolingo?
0: Yeah. Well, no, Google Translate.
4: Un brutto attacco di diarrea.
0: Un brutto attacco di diarrhea. A taco is the word that's diarrhea. In there, too, yeah.
4: Un brutto attacco di diarrhea.
0: Yeah, well, that's not going to come up anytime soon in my Duolingo, but as of now, I can order a cappuccino and a croissant and all kinds of things in a cafe. And, you know, so maybe in the context of that, un cornetto. It didn't sit so well. Yeah. Now I've diarrhea.
4: Un brutto attacco di diarrhea.
0: Yeah. You don't even have to learn anymore, right? When you travel, you just type it in Google Translate, and then they hear what you're saying. And
1: I took a half a semester in French in eighth grade. Mm-hmm. And the only thing that I remember from that, there was a video that was shown to the class. That they had like this similar type of premise. It was a song, and it was a dancing pineapple. And the pineapple just said, je suis un ananas.
0: Je suis un ananas.
1: And it's just saying, I'm a pineapple.
0: Yeah.
1: That's the only thing that I know in French other than like, you know, por favor.
0: Yeah.
1: I have no knowledge whatsoever of that language with the exception ananas. Of that stupid pineapple dance.
0: Ananas.
1: Je suis un ananas. Je suis un ananas.
0: Yeah. Well, and it's a masculine noun too. You know, European languages, you have masculine and feminine nouns. In French, pineapple is a masculine noun. So that is a situation, you know, to your point about Japanese learning how to say I have a bad case of diarrhea. What you learned is going to be very, very useful if you ever run into any French swingers.
1: Right.
0: You just got to learn how to say upside down in French.
1: I'm also well aware that por favor is in Spanish for everyone reaching out. I did that as a joke saying that I don't remember anything from French class with the exception of je suis ou na.
0: Rob, don't explain to these Philistines, all right? You let them do their thing. Don't you dare. Like,
1: that's Spanish, dumbass. Thank you.
0: Yeah, you know, there's all of these European languages, they're pretty much have the same roots, right? Yeah. I mean, you can get around pretty, but upside down pineapple.
1: Je suis un ananas.
0: Je suis un ananas à l'envers. You upside down pineapple.
1: I know one other word. That's it.
0: Merde.
1: Merde.
0: Merde. Merde. Je suis au bad case of merde. I don't know how to say diarrhea in French.
1: I think you just did.
0: Le eau de merde, maybe?
1: Yeah, something along those
0: water
1: lines.
0: Water poop. Well, there's a difference between knowing the word and being able to use it conversationally.
1: Yep.
0: So, what is diarrhea in French? Diarrhea.
1: Diarrhea. See, even that sounds nice.
0: Yeah.
1: It's not, French is such a beautiful language.
0: I love it.
1: Even diarrhea sounds nice.
0: I took French. Diarrhea. I took French because my mom spoke it. And so when I was a kid, she would speak it occasionally. And so I felt like I had a little bit of a leg up. But my daughter, my ex-wife lived in Japan for many years. She was a singer and she lived over there before she came back to the States. So she spoke Japanese. And then when my daughter went up to high school, my older daughter was the first one in my family in a long time to go to public school. And they offered Japanese. And I was like, that's amazing. Because you just think, you know, high schools for the most part, unless it's gone the other way. When I was in high school, you had your choice of French, German, Spanish, or Latin. And I think a lot of schools got rid of Latin. Because unless you're going to be a doctor or a lawyer, like most people weren't studying Latin, right? It's a dead language. But yeah, her school offered Japanese. And so she took 4 years of Japanese. And but again, that's a language that doesn't have accents on syllables. So you have to really kind of learn to hear it and speak it at the same time. Whereas the European languages, there are some common threads there. Like I know enough conversational Spanish where if I'm in Mexico or I'm somewhere where they speak it, I can get around. You know what I mean?
1: Sure.
0: If I'm overseas, like when we were in Paris, we'd gone to Corsica before. In Corsica, nobody speaks English because it's where Europeans vacation. So it's like it's Italian and French. And so it's like where Napoleon is from. So there's all these statues of Napoleon, whatever. So you really get the work out there because I was working overtime on the French. And I screwed up a lot, right? I ended up on one occasion getting some hot gin for dinner because I misspoke. I ended up getting a pizza one time with peaches on it.
1: Oh.
0: Instead of something else because I misspoke. So, you know, all kinds of hilarious misadventures.
1: But
0: when you're trying to speak.
1: How bad was peaches on a pizza?
0: Wasn't terrible.
1: It doesn't sound like it would be awful.
0: Wasn't terrible. And as I left, I looked at the waiter and I just pointed to it and I said, "You're welcome. Add that to the menu."
1: They're probably famous for it now. Oh, you need to go to the place that has the peach pizza.
5: Did this stupid American come in and order peach pizza?
1: And they gladly served it to you too.
0: Yeah.
1: Stupid American. Good. Here you go.
5: Comes with a mug of hot gin.
1: Yeah.
0: Alan, this current Guardians team's payroll is $3 million less than the 2001 Cleveland Indians.
1: Was that
0: a championship team?
1: I think that...
0: The 2001 Indians?
1: People have been talking about this being the lowest payroll since the 90s. All of those things are all well and good, but this is where you talk out of the other side of your mouth and you say, why would they spend more money when they get results? Why would they go out and buy a ball player that may throw things upside down? Look at the Mets.
0: Mm-hmm.
1: The Mets are 73-86 and missed the playoffs. The
0: billion-dollar outfield.
1: One of the biggest payrolls in baseball and missed the playoffs. Dead last in their division behind the Marlins and the Nationals. How does that happen? There's no clubhouse. There's no coercion between the team. So if they're getting results, 3 years in a row, they make the playoffs. Maybe they won't win the World Series with the payroll they have, but they're making the playoffs.
0: But at the end of the day, and I don't mean this from the fan perspective, from the organizational perspective, they just care about winning the World Series. If you go all the way to the end, you lose the World Series or whatever. You know what I mean? Like it's like, yeah, the playoffs are great. Great to get to the playoffs. But every team wants to win the World Series.
1: Right.
0: That's why they spend all that money on those teams. And so, yeah, you look at it and you go, well, that's a waste of money. No, because they'll probably win it next year. You know, like the Dodgers win 2 years in a row or whatever.
1: Yeah, but you're not going to see anything out of that Mets team. I don't know how you can have that. It's an all-star team, and they suck. It's fantastic. Like you said, you just mentioned the pop fly. You got $1 billion in the outfield. Not one of them can catch a pop fly.
0: Yeah.
1: Come on. It's guys who don't want to be playing. There's no motivation. They already got paid.
0: Yeah. Well, and like Cottonballs points out, in any given time, you're going to have a lot of rookies on the team, too. So it's a very exciting thing for them, you know. You got to savor the flavor because you might not be there again. I got to take a break here. 35192. Want to send me a text? Do it there. You can watch on our YouTube. The live stream is there, and you can leave a message on the iHeartRadio app.
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0: listener sent me the Facebook ad that they're running for the Rogers Flea Market and Auctions, Rob, for the celebrity guests on Friday, October the 9th. That's where I'll be going because it's Jim J. Bullock and Lydia Cornell from Too Close for Comfort.
1: Who did he play again?
0: He played Monroe.
2: Monroe
0: Ficus was his name on the show, which is a great...
2: Monroe.
0: And I could not be more excited, Rob.
1: You have your box set ready for him to sign?
0: I've got my box set ready for him to sign. And I'm going to be flashing a cheek for him to sign, too. Make no mistake. Yeah, so I'm excited. So we'll be out that day because I will be down there in Rogers, Ohio.
1: Saying hi to Monroe.
2: Monroe.
0: So thank you, whoever sent me that. They are doing a small livestock auction today over there as well. I was kind of digging into their Facebook page after that person sent me the thing, and so I wanted to see what else was going on. I can get two hens and a rooster, Rob. You want to go in on somebody's small livestock with me?
1: Oh, yes.
0: Okay.
1: Yeah.
0: A current high... Oh, they're disappearing. I think they might be wrapping up the online portion of the...
1: Just about done?
0: Maybe.
1: Yeah.
0: You can get a couple of Polish hens.
1: That's Polish.
0: A couple of polished hens. That's why they're so shiny. Four mottled Houdans.
3: What is that?
0: These are all birds. Oh. I'll show it to you here on the live stream. These are all birds here. Only a couple of bids, right? So like $1.50 for some of these is the top bid. A well summer hen, a smooth breasted Sebastopol goose, a 4 month old goose, Rob. See, when they said small livestock, I thought they meant like pigs and stuff, but I bet they probably do because they do have some caveats on here. All out of state pigs must come with health papers.
1: Well, naturally.
0: All equine donkeys and mules older than a year have to come with a negative Coggins test. That's probably some kind of parasite thing or something, right? All of the things that you could potentially, all the zoonotic diseases that you could potentially pick up doing this kind of stuff. A dollar hydration fee charged for all boxed baby birds. How about that? Well, I want to see. Let me bet on it. Let me get something a little bit bigger here. There's a bull bottle calf for $100. Do we need a calf?
1: Yeah.
0: Do we have a station calf?
1: Yes.
0: You know, we have a ton of room here because, especially on a Friday. I mean, there's nobody here. But you know, a lot of the other days, too. We got a lot of room.
1: Well, it'll match the equal amount of BS that flies around this place on a regular basis. Now we'll actually have some real stuff
0: sitting around. The small livestock?
1: Yeah. We'll have some real BS.
0: There's a female alpaca. How do you feel about a female alpaca?
1: I love it.
0: Okay.
1: Any llamas?
0: I'm looking for that. Yes. I think there's a boar pig. There are a lot of boar pigs.
4: Good size. Nice llama.
0: Yeah. Good size. Nice llama.
1: Yeah.
0: I just wrote that in the comments. That's not going to mean anything to them, but I just wrote good size. Nice llama. And let me go further down here. Anyway, this is completely off subject, but there's a black male potbelly piglet. It's 4 months old. $80. How about that? There's a camel in there, too. Yeah. No. That's silly.
1: They have a picture of his toes?
0: They don't. No. It's like a three-quarter. Yep, it's chest up.
1: Okay.
0: Mm-hmm.
1: Got it.
0: I think that's the most flattering. Brown and black Nigerian dwarf billy goat, $21. I'll tell you what, it's a bargain at twice the price. You got a place to put them. Those pygmy goats, good eating, Rob. Yum. Mm. Good eating. Oh, yeah. Open me up a kebab stand. Anyway, thank you, the person who sent me that little video reminder that October the 9th. Now, again, I'm a little foggy on what the barriers to entry are, right? They do a whole big flea market down there, and to entice you on various weekends, they have like a pair of C and D list celebrities that come out, right? Appropriate for this point in their career to be sitting at a table at a flea market in the middle of Boofu, Ohio, and signing. But again, fans like me are going to walk up and say hi. But I'm not sure if it's like, there's nothing on there that says, hey, give him $50. I mean, I hope I can Venmo Jim J. Bullock. Or they have a little Square terminal there or something.
1: You might want to have some cash just in case.
0: Mm-hmm. Oh, I will. I'll bring some cash. I'll put it into his coin slot as I'm walking away.
1: That's where you have to swipe the credit card.
0: Are you staying nearby, Jim? I don't want to give him mixed messages. I don't want to give him the wrong idea, right? Because that's not me.
1: Hi, Jim. Huge
0: I am a huge, huge, turgid fan of your work.
1: If you don't believe me, take a peek at these nipples.
0: I assume this is Leslie's text in all caps asking if I'm going to flash him a dollop of sweet cream. Leslie, why don't you keep your thoughts to yourself? I will never divulge to you or anyone else in this audience what I say to Jim J. Bullock. I will never divulge the conversation that he and I have until we're back on the air October the 12th. And then I'll tell you what. I will spill like a syphilitic nun.
1: Yuck. Yucky.
0: How you like me now?
1: Yeah.
0: Yeah.
1: Woof.
0: Yep. So I'm looking forward to it. Hey, I don't want to spend a lot of time on it, but I wanted to offer our condolences to our friend Susie Dugy, whose mom passed away during their show this morning, by the way. I was here. I was right out there. I was walking to the kitchen. This is a couple of minutes after 8 a.m. And they were on the air, but she was out in the suite. And she was on the phone. And there was something clearly serious going on. And then she walked back into the room and explained to everybody what had happened. So I'm not telling tales out of school. And wouldn't you know it, the audience, oh, they're so supportive. Yeah. And they're just amazing. And it's just... that poor woman, you know, even now, again, by her own admission, you know, she wasn't airtight with her family, right? A lot of familial fractures and tensions and things like that. But she and I go way back. She and I go back to the early 90s, both starting as interns at the same radio station in Chicago. I was interning for the morning guy. She was on in the middays with a guy named Kevin Matthews. And so that's where we met. But people, I saw somebody post a thing, not connected to this, but just in general. Somebody posted something that said that people are getting way too comfortable being horrible human beings.
1: Oh, yeah.
0: And just judging from the, you know, I have our text platform open in here as soon as I come in. And so I see texts that, and I don't know if they see them. I have a feeling they might use a different text platform than
1: I do.
0: They
1: do, yeah.
0: Okay, they use a different one. But a lot of people don't know that, so they will text this one with messages for them. And the things that some people were texting Dugy... moments after announcing that her mother has passed away.
1: Right.
0: It's immaterial what kind of relationship she had with her mother, right? We're not privy to that other than what she was comfortable divulging on the air. It's still a parent who has just died, right? Just died. Some of the comments people were making were just, I can't get my head around it.
1: And it's all the time.
0: And I know that show really kind of... I know that that's the vibe, you know, but she's a human woman, you know, and so it's amazing to me the comfort that fans of that show have in any circumstance of just being completely unbothered by comments made to her and just, oh.
1: Well, it goes beyond the show.
0: She's a friggin' saint.
1: It's just people in general have... humongous balls with the things that they say to complete strangers, because that's what we are.
0: And I know that it's anonymity and you're firing off, but I mean, just I always picture a person typing something like that into their phone and hitting send.
1: How could you? I've replied to emails just as the program director of this radio station, people saying the most ridiculous things to me that I could run through. I have a folder in my email called Crazy Listener Emails. And I could read some of those to you where I have been called the most ridiculous things in the world because of things that are completely out of my control or whatever it may be. But at the end of the day, we're talking about a radio station. And I love that people are passionate. I love that people care. I love that they listen. I love that they want to be a part of everything. But my God, man, Like, you don't proofread before you hit send?
0: Well, it's weird, too, because there's a kind of a counterintuitive irony to it in that people feel so comfortable with us, which is ultimately what we're trying to do, right? You know, we meet people all the time. I feel like I know you guys. It's like, yeah, we don't know anything about you, but we're talking about ourselves all the time, sure, or life or whatever, you know? So we're at an immediate disadvantage when we meet somebody. That's why I always ask people questions. I want to talk. If you want me to talk about me, you can do it here. But yeah, it's like not even a double-edged sword. It's just ironic that the reason because there were a lot of people too that were offering their condolences.
1: Of course.
0: They were taking some calls, but just some of the texts, and I have them on in here because MMS is on when I'm in here. And so I have them on, and then Corey's on, and then we're on. And so I hear what they're doing on the air, but just some of the messages I was seeing come through, I was like, Jesus Christ.
1: Yeah, I just don't know how you could talk to someone like that you don't even know.
0: And so I talked to her for a little bit. She came in here after, and I talked to her for a little bit, and I was, I said when my dad died, it was my daughter's last day of, like, third grade or something. This was 2022. And it was like the last day of school. So it was the first week of June. And there's this big block party that they have. They don't do it anymore, but they used to. And I'm just getting back to the house. And my sister calls and goes, you've got to come home right now. And I said, what's going on? And she's like, dad's in the hospital. He's probably not going to make it through the night. You know, my dad had been diagnosed a long time ago. He got diagnosed right after I moved back to Chicago in 06. But then with the case of, like, my mom helping take care of him, and, you know, he had a lot of years of being in great shape. But at the very end, those dominoes all fall, and it happens very, very quickly. So I literally, like, throw some crap in a bag because I figure I'm going to be there for the weekend. And I drive home. I get to Chicago, like, 2 in the morning, you know, whatever. And my dad's in the hospital. I was gone for 2 weeks because he lived for another week. And then we finally, you know, our mom and us, we made the decision. We were like, well, you know, the hospital, their job is to try to keep him alive, but he's not ever getting out of here. So let's make this decision now. So anyway, long story short, I was kind of talking to Douchey about this because I was like, well, at least you don't have to contend with all of the, because she was talking about it on the air. Her mom didn't want any pomp and circumstance, right? Didn't want a funeral, wanted no service, wanted to be cremated. So they're in Detroit. And so I'm like, at least you don't have to contend with, like, running all over the place and doing all these things. And, you know, I'm like, my dad, I had to go home and we had to contend with all that. So I'm like, that's, if there's any silver lining. But some people were, like, giving her a hard time for doing it on the air. And I'm like, we do all these things on the
1: Everything.
0: Air. They were in the middle of a show, right? She's going to go back in there and talk about what's going on.
1: And if she didn't, so she'd talk about it when? Monday?
0: That's what I mean. Like, you kind of can't win either, right? People are pissed at you if you don't talk about stuff.
1: Oh, that happened.
0: They're mad if
1: the
0: you
1: show?
0: Do talk about stuff. Yeah.
1: We're entitled to know what's going on. Right. Well, not really. Right. Not really.
0: Yeah.
1: She did you a favor and talked about it on the air.
0: Yeah. So anyway, our condolences to her because, it's probably, I don't know if easy is the right word. It might be easier if you didn't have a great relationship with a parent, right? Her dad was already gone. I lost her mom. I still have my mom. You know what I mean?
1: Yeah. See, I don't know, man. I feel like in situations like that, when you're in a toxic environment, that the death is, it's a different vibe. Sure. She didn't have the close relationship that you may have with your mom, but she's going to have to deal with that side of it.
0: Well,
1: there's going to be all that stuff that's going to live there forever.
0: Yeah, you have to lament the lost relationship.
1: Right.
0: Yeah, because now you can never repair it.
1: Correct.
0: You know, even if you didn't have the inclination to do that, as long as they're around, in the back of your mind, you go, well, maybe if we reach some kind of detente, we could both do it or whatever.
1: Yeah, because there's multiple levels of a mourning process, right? Like, Douchey probably mourned the loss of her family as she knew it years ago. You know what I mean? So, no, like, when you sit there and you talk all kinds of smack about people, you don't truly understand their situation. If you've never been part of a toxic family, then how the hell can you chime in on it? It has nothing to do with you. You know your situation. I know mine. I know that I would have done things a different way than maybe you would. But that doesn't mean that it's right or wrong. It just means that that's how you would do something.
0: Yeah.
1: So who are you to chime in on that? Especially when you see people posting stuff online under a business Like, you post your business name is on the top of your page when you're like, hey, cry now, you dumb bitch.
0: And I'm like, oh, is that right?
1: Yeah.
0: Oh, really?
1: Like, wait, how do you, are you that stupid?
0: Yeah, it is amazing. That is an interesting example. The people who will post from their business.
1: From your business page.
0: Jim's signs.
1: Yeah.
0: Hey, you suck.
1: Hey, you suck. I hate you. Die. What?
0: Yeah. Right.
1: Okay, cool.
0: Right. Because if people on our end were less forgiving, you just screen grab it, you know, and send it out and go, hey, don't get your signs from this guy.
1: Exactly.
0: But it's not worth, you know, somebody like that, they're going to get hoisted by their own petard at some point. You know,
1: and
0: it's not incumbent on us to. So anyway, it was happening in real time, which is a, you know, you've probably had a situation like that before. I've had a situation like that before where some, you know, earth-shattering thing or potentially life-changing thing has happened while you've been on the air. And there's a decision to make. Like, you're at work. So you're like, well, you know, we're not curing cancer. You know, we're not doing brain surgery on people. So in a lot of instances, if you opt to split, you can. Otherwise, you're like, well, let me distract myself for another couple of hours and do this, and then I'll dive back into that.
1: That's what I've always done.
0: Yeah,
1: I've always kind of deferred to just burying myself in work and then dealing with it later, which doesn't really work out well long term, but it helps get you through what you need to get through at the time.
0: Right. So, you know, and she's got her own kid to contend with. You know what I mean? Like, it's a whole thing. You know, when you get older and you have your own kids, you kind of have to put whatever your fractured relationship with your parents are, if they are, you kind of set that aside because you're like, well, I have to establish a good rapport with my own kid. You know, that is their grandparent, obviously, but, you know.
1: Sure.
0: I talk about how, and again, I've been physically away from my family for so long that I've always been on the outside, even as the oldest. Like, I've just always been on the outside because, I mean, I've been gone since I was 17 years old. So I always kind of have to actively plug myself into things so I'm kind of in the loop or, you know, because otherwise it would just be so easy to completely disconnect because people have lives and people are running around doing stuff.
1: Well, and there is a relearning process, and that's on every level. You know, I moved away years ago as well, right? Like, my dad died in 2010. My mom moved to Florida. I've been gone since the whatever, I don't know, 2013 or something like that. I was when I moved away from Western Massachusetts to Rhode Island and then to here. So, like, I've grown into knowing my core family, right? My nuclear family, the family of four that I have, is what I think of all the time. So then I have to remind myself, like, oh, right, my mom, my brother. Like, I need to stay in touch with those people because everything has changed so much. It's hard, man. It's like having another job. Family, if you want it to be good, you have to work at it like anything else.
0: Obviously, Jess can speak directly to this as well, but I wasn't necessarily trying to pull you into the conversation.
3: Which part?
0: Well, your mom.
3: Oh, yeah.
0: Your mom passing.
3: I mean, I was in New York City when she was dying.
0: Yeah.
3: And I had to drive. Well, I flew.
0: How did she die?
3: Cancer.
0: Now, was that a long process, or was it something that happened quickly and...
3: She survived about a year and a half.
0: That's kind of fast.
3: Yeah.
0: From diagnosis to being gone.
3: Okay. Yeah, it was instantly stage four.
0: What kind?
3: It was a type of colon cancer.
0: Yeah, okay.
3: Like a tumor pressing up against her colon.
0: Yep.
3: But it slowly, within a year and a half, like, just crept up her body.
0: She was young?
3: Yeah, 49.
0: Oof, Jesus. Mm-hmm. Yeah, so you're in New York.
3: Yeah.
0: You're not living there. You're visiting?
3: I was on a trip.
0: Yeah.
3: And then I got the call and...
0: When she passed?
3: No.
0: Oh, okay.
3: I made it just in time.
0: Okay.
3: But it was a crazy day. I had to run up a highway to make my flight because it was just the New York traffic and whatnot.
0: Yeah, yeah.
3: But my friend had to drive my car home to Cleveland. So she missed it. And she grew up with me. So my mom was like her mom in a way. But, oh my God, it was like, it was a crazy, crazy day. I had to throw all my stuff in a bag. Yeah, it was just...
0: Yeah, because there's a million things logistically that you've never considered, and now they all have to get done at once.
3: Because I literally texted her that morning, too, because my little sister was freaking out. And I called her, or I texted her. I was like, hey, are you okay? Like, do I need to come back? She's like, oh, no, stay in New York. And then a couple hours later, my uncle called me. He's like, are you on your way? I'm like, what are you talking about? He's like, she has less than 24 hours to live.
1: Wow.
3: It was crazy.
0: Yeah.
3: And that was my second time flying on an airplane. It was just, whew, it was a day. And I was in LaGuardia Airport. And that was such a busy day.
0: Yeah.
1: The old LaGuardia, when it was still a complete toilet.
3: Oh, yeah. Yeah, it was a crazy, crazy time.
1: How long ago was this?
3: 8 years ago. 19.
1: Wow.
3: And then my little sister's

0: Oh, word? Who all gonna be there?
1: Girl, it's LA. Everyone from brands to talents to creators to athletes. How to own it in America is the theme. They're breaking down owning from A to Z. Owning the narrative, owning the infrastructure, owning a piece of the future.
0: Ooh, that's needed right now.
1: This is the blueprint on how we grab a hold of it.
0: They still got tickets available?
1: BlackWeek.co. They sold out the last 2 years. Better get them while you can. Black Week 2026, LA, October 7th through 9th. 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
25: Barry in the lead. I got those Metallica front row tickets for you. In about 15-20 minutes, they have set June 15th next summer as their next stop in Cleveland. It's been about 7 years since they've been here. February 2019 is when I saw them at the, I think it was still the Q then. No, maybe the Romo Fijo. But they will return to play the Huntington Bank Field, Brown Stadium, June 15th with Limp Bizkit, Avatar opening up that M72 tour in the round at the 50-yard line. So we'll put you right up front. And last pair of tickets this week. They went on sale this morning. They asked James Hetfield who his primary guitar inspiration was. And without hesitation, he said Tony Iommi. He said he was the guy that really put it into my brain. This album is 54 years old today.
26: Jesus.
25: Volume 4. This is when Black Sabbath started to kind of go off the rails. It just shows you how good they were, though, right? Because this was on Super Knot. This is side one. Changes, I think, is on Volume 4. What else is on Volume 4?
26: I think a lot.
25: Snowblind is on Volume 4.
26: Snowblind is my favorite.
25: But this is when these guys were really doing a lot of drugs. This was the first record that they had produced themselves. They had been working with another guy for the other ones. But, I mean, by this time, they were starting to go off the rails as a band. They were famously, there were the stories about them getting, like, speaker cabinets full of cocaine. And things like that. But yeah, September 25, 1972. That's 54 years, right?
26: I don't know. You're asking the wrong guy. Sounds right.
25: There's some quick math
26: 54
25: on that.
26: 54 years. What year was it?
25: It was 25 September 1972. That feels like 54 years.
26: 92, 02, 13, 23 is 50. 53 years.
25: 53 years. It's 2026.
26: Yeah. What'd you say?
25: I said 54 years.
26: 54 years.
25: I'm almost positive it's 54
26: years. 55 years it's been.
25: 55 years?
26: 55 years.
25: Well, I was way off.
26: Yeah.
25: I'm almost positive. This machine is telling me it's 54.
26: 1973?
25: This machine's working overtime.
26: Or 72.
25: 1972.
26: 72, so then you carry the one.
25: I would have been 1 year old, Rob, in September of 1972. Jess would have been
27: negative 25.
25: Yeah.
26: Look at her doing math.
25: No, she's great. She's my go-to for math. That's the sound of her brain working, Rob.
26: All right, so I guess you're right.
25: 54 years. Yeah. So anyway, Hetfield and the boys will be here next June, and I will have those front row tickets for you a little bit closer to 340. Guardians, now in the playoffs, will begin their final series of the regular season. 1-0 over the Red Sox at Fenway last night. They take 2 of 3 in that series. They will start up against the Kansas City Royals tonight. That's a 7:40 start. Royals at the bottom of the AL Central. But you know what they say, any given Friday, Rob.
26: Man, this is like this.
25: This is when you don't want them to get swept by somebody.
26: I just want to say they're in the playoffs, right? But I want them to win the division so bad.
25: Yeah.
26: And you get right through and go to the ALDS. You don't stick around with that wild card round. 3-game series always make me nervous. Anything can happen in 3 games. Like, I just.
25: Yeah.
26: It is. Come on.
25: Well,
26: win the next 3.
25: They took that middle game against their last series was against the White Sox, and they only took that middle game.
26: Yeah.
25: So
26: who do the White Sox have for these final 3?
25: They've got like the Twins or something.
26: Okay.
25: White Sox last 3, Rockies.
26: Oh.
25: Of course, how could I forget? I mentioned it yesterday. They'll just at home, by the way. So Rockies will limp into Wrigley Field today.
26: Well, you got to hope for one spoiler. Sorry. At least one, just to give that extra game lead, right? Like the Guardians have.
25: Guardians are up by 1, yeah.
26: Yeah. And it just, you know.
25: Again.
26: It's so great to come back and win the division.
25: When it comes down to White Sox and Guardians, I don't have any complaints. You know what I mean? If it's like, I'll always root against the Cubs. I rooted for the Indians in the World Series. I'll always root against the Cubs because that's where I plant my flag. But I'll never get mad if the Guardians beat the White Sox, you know. I still got to represent.
26: Sure.
25: But what are you going to do? My classic White Sox Jim Tomey jersey finally showed up. I sent Rob a picture at like 5:45. Yeah, finally showed up. And there's a part of me that just wants to send it right back. Right back.
26: Yeah, but it's pretty cool.
25: It's great.
26: Like, it's a cool. Like,
25: I know it's that old school White Sox, like the sunset stripes,
26: yeah.
25: You know? Tomey on the back, number 25. I know, but I'm like, God, I'm so mad.
26: And the joke will work next year.
25: It's not even a joke.
26: Well, you know.
25: He's a White Sox legend, Rob.
26: Well, I mean, he's.
25: White Sox legend Jim Tomey. I don't know what other teams he played for. I'm pretty sure he spent his whole career with the White Sox.
26: There's a beautiful statue Phillies. That could tell you who else he played for.
25: I don't. Those never look like the person. I thought that was Cristiano Ronaldo out there.
26: That one actually looks just like him. He's yeah. got such like characteristics. Like, his features are so well defined.
25: Yeah, he looks
26: you
25: like
26: know it's him.
25: He looks like an old timey like comic strip hero.
26: Yeah,
25: yeah, he does. Tank McNamara. Yeah. Nice contemporary reference for you kids.
26: But it looks just like him. I mean, that statue does. It's spot on.
25: Yeah. Alan, greetings from the Cedar Point Ballroom, where there are a few screamsters listening to the show. They're getting Hollow Weekends going out there, yeah?
26: Oh.
25: People who are getting ready to get out there and start screaming in people's faces. And yeah. I haven't been to Cedar Point in years. And usually when I'm out there, it is around Hollow Weekends. I'll take my daughter or something, but... All right. Well, anyway, thank you, Screamsters. That's what they call themselves. Oh.
26: We love you.
25: Mm-hmm.
26: Screamsters.
25: Sergeant T says, Alan, in lieu of that Parma Heights Baker's Square closing for good, I attempted to drop a prospectus for a Baker's Square bordello. Again, that's a nice contemporary reference. Stay for the food, come for the pie. I get what you're doing there,
26: oh.
25: And, you know, a little bit of the old switcheroo. The old switcheroo. But, yes. Oh, hey, somebody else texted me early today. Alan, don't want to drudge up bad memories of your comic book collection, but happy National Comic Book Day.
26: Oops.
25: Yeah, I hadn't seen that. Thanks.
0: Son of a bitch.
25: I don't want to dredge. That means I don't want to dredge up bad memories, but I also want to dredge up. I don't want to dredge up bad memories.
26: Signed Mario Lopez.
25: Yeah. I wish I had your comics here to traffic to someone else.
1: Hey, what's up? It's Mario Lopez. Back to school is an exciting time, but it can also
25: be a time our kids can get thrown in the back of a van. No, I just sold the last of my comic book collection.
26: Did you?
25: Yeah. I had famously a few years back, for people who are new to the show, maybe, I took most of my high-value titles, probably about 20 of them, and I sent them to this place in Tampa that is like the place that grades comics, and they lost them. They wouldn't cop to it. They said they didn't receive them in their warehouse, and I said, well, I have a receipt right here via email that says you did, and then a huge hurricane came through. And then it was lost to whatever, right? It wasn't even a priority. And then I sold the bulk of my collection to my buddy John McGrath, who runs a great tattoo studio down here. And then I had maybe 30 titles remaining that were pretty good. They're all in great condition. And I took them to a local spot. And they gave me a fair shot for them. So all of my comics from the guy looks through them because there was some good stuff in there, and he goes, how long you been collecting? And I'm like, 40 years. These have been backed and bagged and boxed in my, you know, mother's basement for decades.
26: I still don't. You've explained it, and I know it kills you more than anything. I don't understand how there's no recourse if you have a receipt that says it was delivered.
25: Because all I have is an email saying they were delivered. All a company has to do is go, well, we can't find it. Then what do you do?
26: Show them the email.
25: We can't find it. Here's the number. Well, because they fell back on the hurricane coming through. Oh, you know what? We'll get back to you. This place is in disarray. Blah, blah, blah. I'm sure they made up some crap about it. Oh, part of our warehouse was damaged and we'll have to get back to you.
26: So crazy.
25: Well, what are you going to do?
26: Nothing. No, I know. I mean, again, you're
25: Tampa.
26: More pissed than I am.
25: Say it all the time. I'll fly to Tampa. I'll drag my ass down to Fort Myers for no particular reason. But, you know, I will get myself down to Tampa, and I will storm this place.
26: Yeah, I want to go do it.
25: All I have is a single email with a receipt number on it. This was received in our warehouse.
26: Which seems like it should be enough.
25: Yeah, what am I going to do? Let's say I walk in. There's somebody at the front desk. Hey, I have this. Okay.
26: Does it have a list of what you sent?
25: No. Well, that's what I mean. Yeah, that's...
26: So you just have something that says something was received. There's no way to prove what was actually in there.
25: That's what I'm saying. Well, I have a list of what was in there, but they don't have that.
26: Oh.
25: Because I thought, it doesn't matter what's in there, right? They didn't... As soon as they opened it up, there would be an itemized thing.
26: Sure.
25: It doesn't matter... They don't need the itemization in the thing.
26: I still think there has to be a way that somebody like did you ever talk to a lawyer?
25: I did. Nobody would because
26: they wouldn't
25: I
26: touch it.
25: I was like, well, first of all, you need some. But my understanding was you need somebody who could practice in Ohio and Florida because a case would be filed down there. And B, it would be the domain of small claims. I mean, I wasn't talking $50,000. You know, I priced that part of my collection out as probably around, using the best information that I had at the time, I priced it at around probably $15,000.
26: And it's probably gone up.
25: I have no idea.
26: You've been looking for a reason to reach out to Lindy Korn.
25: But she's in Buffalo.
26: So what? Maybe she's licensed in Ohio,
25: but
26: too.
25: But she's doing... she's not doing small claims. She's doing workplace discrimination.
26: Did someone steal your comic books? Sound familiar?
0: Have you been called a cheap Jew at work? Call the law office of Lindy Korn.
26: Did you send your comic books to Florida only to have them turn up missing and have a hurricane blamed on them? Sound familiar?
25: You know what I'm going to have to do if I were to avail myself of the services of one Lindy Korn? I would have to couch my loss in the framework of workplace discrimination.
26: Not a bad idea.
25: Lindy, they took my comics and called me a cheap Jew.
26: That's not a bad idea.
25: Are you Jewish? No, I'm an atheist. Shades of difference.
26: Go.
25: You know what? They don't believe in hell either.
26: Or, what do you call your buddy Misney?
2: He's a personal injury.
25: He's boy. Also very, very busy. No, I had a couple
26: I
25: of,
26: know what he is, Jess.
25: When I when
2: He's
25: I
2: been personally injured.
25: When I first I have been personally injured by this loss of yeah.
26: You have?
25: Yeah. Not physically injured. No, one or two of our listeners, when that first happened to me a few years ago, they said, hey, I know this guy, blah, blah, blah, hit him up. One guy I hit up heard nothing back. And then somebody else was like, yeah, I'll look into it, whatever. But it's like, Somebody got to take a case about a guy who's trying to get some comics in Florida? Like, yeah. I don't know. So I really didn't have any recourse. And I'm past it, you know, until somebody
26: brings it up,
25: texts me.
26: Pricks.
25: Well, I don't want to drudge up bad memories. You son of a gun. You know what you're doing. Sweet Dolly's nipples. I know what you're doing.
26: Yeah, this has nothing to do with me, and it chaps my ass every time you bring it up. It drives me crazy.
25: I know.
26: 15 large.
25: Well, you would like to think, you know, it's frustrating for people who feel like, and there's a lot of people in any given situation who feel taken advantage of, or they just feel like, like they got screwed.
26: Yeah.
25: You know? But again, it's not anything, you can't lose something you didn't have. I did have those and lost those, but I didn't have the money associated. I hadn't sold them. So I don't know. Maybe they are truly lost and destroyed. I don't know. Maybe they are. May I would be lying if I said I hadn't kind of been keeping one eye on eBay and some of these sites to make sure that none of them popped up somewhere.
26: Sure.
25: But then how can I prove it was mine?
26: Well, you wrote your name in
25: possession is 9/10 of the law and under any situation. So it's like I don't have them in my possession anymore because I don't believe in possession. I'm an atheist. Brian, your thoughts?
3: We used to shoot ugly dogs like you.
25: Okay, listen, it's not exactly the supportive comment I need right now.
26: But, thank you, Brian.
25: Thank you, Brian. I appreciate all that. I know it's going to make you feel better. Enough about me and my whining over these bound cartoon strips ripped from my possession. Metallica is back next summer, and I got front row for you. It's I'll Come Down to This. We've been doing first five rows all week.
26: Yep.
25: So we started, as memory serves, Monday with fifth row, and front row now. All right. June 15th, the M72 World Tour back in Cleveland. 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The Hoobify, Huntington Bank Field, Browns Stadium. It's a Tuesday night, so maybe take Wednesday off. Caller 10, these are yours. Good luck. We'll see you there. 216-578-1007 or 800-348-1007.
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0: Next. Hey, Alfie, what can I get for you?
1: Hey, Nora, just a nice latte, please. How was your weekend?
0: Not bad, thanks. Mainly working here. You?
1: Me? Well, I was battling gods in the afterlife realm, and after lunch, I fought mercenaries. Ooh, could I get oat milk with that latte, please?
0: Yeah, of course.
1: And then Sunday was mostly fighting supervillains. So a pretty chill weekend. Ooh, and I'll grab an almond croissant, too.
0: Wait, what? That didn't actually happen, right?
1: It happens on PS5.
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33: Alan, you have been described by your enemies as evil, insane, manipulative. Who are you?

0: People are going over this song like the friggin' Zapruder film.
1: Yeah.
0: Because it's called Cleveland. And you know people here, anything that's got Cleveland in it, they go positively bonkers.
1: Oh, yeah.
0: So what? This is a re-release or a re-recording of an existing album that even Swifties weren't all that hot on with a handful of new songs, one of which is Cleveland?
1: Yeah, she put four new songs on whatever the last album was.
0: Tales of a Showgirl or something like that? Okay.
1: Yeah, and re-released that with Cleveland, exclamation point.
0: Listen, it's about... well, it's funny, you know... And maybe she's maturing as an artist. She is a married woman now. She's not 21 anymore. But a lot of her love songs are this song to me, because she's like, it goes back and forth between like, people think I'm a bitch, or am I got a fat ass, whatever it is. I don't know. This song to me is kind of more about the public perception of them rather than her song to him. I don't know. You remember all those old Taylor Swift love songs, you know, the ones that just got everyone, girls in their feels. Every time she would date a guy and they would break up, inevitably, and she'd just write these heart-wrenching songs. Now, again, this is like a poppier, kind of bouncier thing.
1: Uh-huh.
0: But it's fine. It's fine. You know, she's still seems like a lovely person and good for them.
1: I mean, it's no Wood. You know, that's the song about him that really moved mountains, wasn't it?
0: Yeah, it really was.
1: Forgive me if it sounds cocky. He amazed me and opened my eyes. Redwood tree, it ain't hard to see. His love was the key that opened my thighs. What?
0: Is that the line?
1: That's the line.
0: She says, open my thighs.
1: Yeah.
0: Wow. Yeah. See, our girls all growed up.
1: The curse on me was broken by your magic wand. New heights of manhood. I ain't got a knock on wood. Taylor. A full song about Travis Kelce's wiener. How great is that if you're Travis
0: Man,
1: Kelce?
0: That's awesome.
1: Like, no matter what happens from that point forward, Taylor Swift wrote a song about your dong.
0: It's the exact opposite of that football player who sued his ex for saying he had a giant dong.
1: Yep.
0: That guy's like, what? You think it's like two Coke cans end to end. I'm suing you.
1: And you diagnosed that one from the beginning. That's his new wife pissed off that his old wife is talking about his hammer.
0: Hell's
1: that's
0: yes.
1: All that is.
0: Yeah, of course.
1: Yeah.
0: I don't want that out there. Yeah,
1: I do.
0: Okay. I mean, I don't need it out there, but I'm not going to complain about it. I'm certainly not going to file a lawsuit. Yes, you are.
1: Okay, honey. Love you.
0: Grandma, if you were writing songs for Taylor Swift, what would you have called Wood?
2: Boner.
0: I mean, it's not as elegant, but it's, you know...
1: It works.
0: Yeah. This was off my grandmother's album. She made before she passed. Direct competition for Tay-Tay.

0: My grandma, boy, she was. She's a trip. Anyway, listen, congrats. I thought it was funny. One of the comments I saw on Reddit is somebody said, God, where is it? This is probably the worst song ever made about Cleveland. I'm like, is there a lot of competition for that, by the way? There's probably a couple of other songs, and then the people over at the Greater Cleveland compile the list. And I'm like, okay, well, yeah, okay. Cleveland rocks. Everybody knows that. Michael Stanley Band, My Town.
1: Yeah.
0: You know? Cleveland is the Reason by Kid Cudi. Cleveland Till I Die from MGK. Now, you're noticing a pattern here, right? These aren't songs being written by non-natives. These right. are people. These are their odes to their hometown. My Cleveland Heart by Jackson Brown. I forgot about that. I have heard that. That song's 5 or 6 years old. They put The Heart of Rock and Roll by Huey Lewis in there, and this is what I'm talking about. There's not a lot of competition when you're adding that song because the word Cleveland is in it, right?
1: Well, I mean,
0: even Taylor Swift's song isn't about Cleveland. It's a love letter to Travis Kelce.
1: If that's the case, then technically you can say The Wreck of the Edmund Fitzgerald is the best song about Cleveland.
0: I already thought that it was. It's twofold. It's the best shipwreck song.
1: Yeah.
0: Right? Even better than Titanic! Exclamation point by Spice Girls. You remember yeah. that? And Andrea Doria by Arctic Monkeys. Let's Move to Cleveland by Frank Zappa. Isn't that an instrumental, though? I don't remember there being lyrics in that. That was just his jokey, because to a lot of people, Cleveland is a punchline unto itself. You just say Cleveland and people laugh. And then Missing Cleveland by Scott Weiland, which I've never heard. You ever heard of a song called Missing Cleveland?
1: No.
0: From Scott Weiland? Let me find this here.

0: Okay, well, I've never heard that song, but there it is. Missing. So somebody over there just put Cleveland songs into Google and it spit out, it's Scott Weiland and, you know. But okay. You know, for somebody to remark, this song's terrible and the worst song about Cleveland, I'm like, yeah, there's not a lot of competition there. And it's not about Cleveland. It's named Cleveland.
1: And but, that song isn't terrible.
0: No, it's okay. Just, it's like a poppy thing.
1: It's fine. It is what it is.
0: It's a love letter to her husband. Yeah. Who wouldn't do that?
1: People care too much. Everybody's always doing too much. Just
0: well, but it's something like this. You got apparently there's a Jewel did a song called Cleveland, too. That's on this list. I don't know my Jewel music very well. I never cared for Jewel's voice. I didn't like that goat thing she did with her voice.
1: She was just following suit with so many others.
0: I guess.
1: The same thing.
0: Cleveland by 2001. A song called Cleveland by Jewel.
1: Another one with a big set of cans on her.

0: She says she wanted to make your toes curl?
1: Want to make your you'll be my only boy and I'll be your only girl. But you're in Cleveland today. I want to make your toes curl. What'd you say? She got a rack?
0: Huge.
1: Oh. Well, listen, she wanted to distract people from that snaggle tooth sitting in her skull.
0: For sure. And the fact that she was a yodeler. But you know, there was a video. She tried to do a little pop thing for a minute, and she released a song called Intuition in like the early 2000s, I think. Maybe late 90s, early 2000s. It was like a re-jump of Jewel's career. And that video, oh, holy Christ.
1: Oh, like good?
0: Well, if you're a fan of that in particular, then yes, it would be a good video for you to watch. She had them on display quite a bit.
1: Oh, okay.
0: It was it's great. Yeah, forget that she can do this.
1: I mean, how can I forget this now? Nightbirds were singing perfume. Yeah, I don't like that throaty, goaty thing that she does. Uh-huh. I don't like that pinched throat. Who will change? No, thank you. I mean, she seems lovely, and she's, you know, famously like, I lived in a car in Alaska. Like, that's her story. Like, she's got a hell of a story. But not, you know, and she had her moment back in the day, and I guess still. So the video you're talking about, what, she's like super foxy or what?
0: Yeah, well, I mean, for Jewel, yeah, very.
1: Jewel Intuition.
0: Yeah.
1: Okay. Oh, I see what you mean. When she kind of had, like,
0: they tried to make her like a.
1: Yes.
0: They pop starred her.
1: They did it with Nelly Furtado.
0: Yes.
1: Right? She was all hippy dippy, looked like she smelled like tacos. And then they put her with Timbaland, and she had a couple of hits. Liz Phair tried it.
0: Yeah.
1: Right? Oh,
0: yeah.
1: With Why Can't I? And Jewel tried it.
0: Yeah, Jewel
1: 2003.
0: I see. They definitely tried. And that video, I was just like, ooh, Jesus. Or watching that like 500 times in a row.
1: Well, she's in like a sequined halter and a mini skirt, and you know.
0: Yeah, there's some particular dance moves that come up during that video that I'm gonna have to watch that video again.
1: Okay, don't watch it in mixed company.
0: No, I'll watch it. I just won't stand up around people after I do.
1: Yeah.
0: See what I did there?
1: Alan Robb's so right, Kalen says. Great knockers. She's great. I love her.
0: Jewel?
1: I guess. Rob's right about Jewel.
0: Hmm.
1: I mean, I'm right about her tooth.
0: I'm right about the fact I don't want to listen to her yodel.
1: Al, what if her song is actually about Cleveland, Tennessee, and she's trying to reconnect with her country fans? Well, listen, context clues. Travis Kelce isn't from Cleveland, Tennessee.
0: And she says Heights.
1: The Heights. He took her to the Heights, Rob. It's a double entendre.
0: Oh, maybe, yes.
1: Right? He took her to the Heights with his wood.
0: Yeah, she's still singing about that crank of his.
1: The lumberjack. I mean, Bone Thugs is on that list, too, right? Cleveland is the city. They could do 99999. You could do any song with Bone Thugs. It'd be about Cleveland. But I just thought it was funny. I think that's a pretty hot take when somebody's like, this is the worst song about Cleveland. Yeah,
0: but just be happy.
1: You can count all of them on one hand, you know what I mean?
0: But everybody should be happy that she's mentioning Cleveland. Taylor Swift, at the end of the day, is the biggest pop star in the world. And she's singing a song called Cleveland. Shut up.
1: And it would hit different if it was like a straight-ahead acoustic guitar love song. It's a bouncy song. It's a pop song.
0: Yeah.
1: Not glossy, but, you know, she's having some fun.
0: They bought her house here. Like, just shut up and be happy that she's talking about this town.
1: Yeah. Alan, Who Will Save Your Soul was Joan Osborne. It was not.
0: No, it was
1: Joan
0: not.
1: Joan Osborne was What If God Was One of Us.
0: Who will save your soul?
1: And it was not Joan Osborne.
0: And I played that song so
1: Kelly
0: many
1: says,
0: times.
1: Get it together, Alan. That wasn't Jewel. Kelly, with respect, feel free to huff my taint. That was, in fact, you're going to come at me about
0: this
1: music?
0: Especially when you're wrong. I just.
1: Kelly, come on. No, Jewel was, that was her big hit. God, What If God Was One of Us was Joan Osborne.
0: Played that song 200 million times.
1: Yeah, which one?
0: Who Will Save Your Soul.
1: Who Will Save Your Soul.
0: And you'd sit there and you'd make up your own lyrics to it. And it was always, Who Will Shave Your Hole was always what I would sing.
1: Oh,
0: I would
1: come on. It implies.
0: Who will shave your hole?
1: But that implies that someone's orifices need to be smoothed.
0: Well,
1: I don't care for
0: in that.
1: That
0: particular case, that's what I sang. You know all the stuff I did around Christmas music, too?
1: Yeah. Somebody sent me a clip. Let me find who sent it to me. Nikki. Thank you, Nikki. Alan, I heard this gem. You know, there's a big podcast called Call Her Daddy. This girl who, I don't know where she came from. I don't know if she was a reality person, but she's one of these people that, like, got paid crazy money to do one of these, like, vapid podcasts or whatever. Anyway, she has very, very popular. There's a show called The Secret Lives of Mormon Wives. It's one of these reality shows.
2: Yeah.
1: And it's full of drama, right? Because I think the hook is, yeah, technically Mormon wives, but they're all like, you know, as a lot of religious people are, not even remotely living up to, you know, what they preach or whatever. So a lot of divorces and orgies and what. I don't watch these shows, but I get the gist. Anyway, Nikki hits me up and goes, hey, Jesse Draper. Do you know any of these people, Jess?
2: I think she's the hairstylist.
1: But do you watch the show?
2: I did for a hot second, and then I got bored of it.
1: Secret Lives of Mormon Wives. Okay.
2: I know who, like, the main girl is, the one that went on The Bachelor. Her name's Taylor Frankie Paul. I still kind of follow up on her.
1: Nikki says, Jesse Draper is going through a very public divorce right now, and this clip of her talking about it made me think of Jess.
2: Oh, man.
1: See if you can figure out why.
3: Allegedly, Jordan's been involved in some pretty shady behavior for years, including allegedly spending money on escorts with your money.
4: So it's funny because when he filed the divorce, I ended it, and it's, you know, irreconcilable differences is what we're saying.
1: Yep, differences in what we say. We? Who's this we, white man? We don't say that. You say that. Irreconcilable.
0: Yep.
1: I mean, at least Jess is like swapping consonants. She's adding a syllable.
0: Sireable.
1: Irreconcilable difference.
0: Irreconcilable.
1: Well, that's what Jess says.
0: Right.
1: This girl adds a syllable to it. She goes, irreconcilable, I think is what she said.
4: Of course. I ended it, and it's, you know, irreconcilable differences.
1: Irreconcilable differences, Rob. Well, something. Yeah, you got no room, Jess. Yeah. I'm passing along.
0: What a dumbass. She added a syllable.
1: She does not pronounce that ah.
0: What an idiot. She put an A in there. There's no A in there.
1: I think that secret underwear, holy underwear, is constricting her brain.
0: Dummy.

0: Inexcrepable.
1: Yeah.
2: Yep.
1: Rip Robert Palmer. Riptide from Robert Palmer. Great album.
2: Did exactly what I said I was going to do yesterday because of that and listen to Robert Palmer all the way home.
0: Did you replace the word?
3: Oh, good for you.
2: Did I what?
0: Did you replace the word?
1: No. He was listening to it for the sheer joy of listening to the original works.
2: That's right.
0: Insurreccable. Indescribable.
1: Oh, nice of Andrew Dice Clay to make an appearance on Now That's What I Call Jess.
2: Yeah.
1: Oh, is that what we called the record? Andrew Dice Clay on there. Thank you, buddy. Maybe he'll get paid from this one.
2: Yeah, I don't think he made a dime off of the original.
1: No, I don't think so either.
4: Now That's What I Call Jess. Volume one,
1: which, I mean, man, so much more in store. Anyway, thank you, Nikki, listening to this, and she's reminded of you, Jess. That's nice. You know what I mean? People have so many different pieces of content to consume.
0: I'm glad I can be remembered like that.
1: Mm-hmm. From the Call Her Daddy podcast. I don't know what that means. It's, you know, you hear about it because she was front page. Alex Cooper, I think, is the girl's name.
0: Yeah, I've never listened to it.
1: She was like front page news because they were like, oh, she's getting paid like $100 million to do this thing. I'm like, really? I mean, good for you.
0: I thought it was two people for the longest time and then recently.
1: It was.
0: It wasn't?
1: Yeah, okay. The other girl bailed. She and another girl had like a big falling out. Like, I know the broad strokes of it because it was such a big deal.
0: Because it was a top podcast, right?
1: That's what I mean. Like, she got a 3-year, $60 million deal from Spotify. Yeah.
0: Oh, my God.
1: She was the only person getting more money for a podcast was Rogan. Now, listen, if you have that many, you know, it's legit. I mean, I don't listen to it, but a lot of people do. So I don't know where she came from. But anyway, that's what I think she was a college athlete or something like that. But she and a friend created the thing, and then I think they had a big falling out. So I don't know. So it's just her now.
2: I wonder if that friend got paid.
1: I don't know. Her initial deal, by the way, was with Spotify, and then when that deal expired, she signed a new 3-year deal with Satellite for $125 million.
2: Jesus, yeah, Christ! You got to.
1: So she's getting pizzed.
2: I have to assume that original co-founder had to make some bank, right?
1: The co-host,
2: yeah.
1: I mean, she probably got a little bit of. Yeah, I don't know.
2: Like, because when that thing sells, if she had any ownership in that whatsoever, even if it fell apart, she got a taste.
1: Yeah, but also the problem, I shouldn't say problem, I guess it's a good problem to have, but in that podcasting space, what happens is when they pay you crazy money like that, it's under the auspices of, okay, this is to set up your podcast network.
2: Right.
1: So then you just have all of your friends who can buy a microphone do some dumb podcast and you call it your network and then you hope people listen to it. And it's just, you know, channels for people to avenues for people to sell advertising to make it worth the money. And so, but again, it's thank you, Nikki. I would not have heard that otherwise. Jeff in Grafton. Hello.
5: How's it going, guys?
1: What's up, Jeff?
5: You know, that song from Tay Tay might go all the way up to number one if she would have thrown in the line, butthole capital of the world or something.
1: That would have been great. I don't know if maybe there was any kind of copyright infringement. I don't know if former Mayor Frank Jackson's got that on T-shirts and bumper stickers or what, but it would have been awesome if she had. He showed me the heights and the butthole of the world.
2: Yeah.
1: I mean, that would have been from your mouth to her songwriter's ears there, Jeff. I don't know.
5: I don't know. Maybe if you can mix that in with your music abilities out there.
1: Oh, I will not. I would not do anything with Tay-Tay's music. Thank you,
2: Jeff.
1: We've
2: got to check the lyrics. Maybe they're actually written in there. I mean, if you look right here, it says something about, let's see, hold on. The Browns will never win the Super Bowl. Even the mayor called this town a butthole. Uh-huh. So she did. It's
1: oh,
2: in there.
1: She rhymed bowl with hole.
2: With bowl with hole.
1: Yeah.
6: Cleveland is perceived to be the butthole of the world sometime, right?
1: I like, listen, she at this point, she would be conferring with current mayor Justin Bibb
2: sure.
1: Who I don't think has said anything along those lines.
2: Well, she was talking about, I think she was specifically referring to that clip. I'm sure, yeah. She heard it on this show.
1: Right. Yeah. Anyway, congratulations to everyone involved. Hey, Kenny Wayne Shepherd. This guy was barely out of high school when he signed his first major label deal 30 years ago. The album is called Ledbetter Heights. So they are fittingly on the 30th anniversary tour. This is not until next spring, so I'll get you a pair here. You'll be sitting on them for a minute. Caller 10, 2 for Kenny Wayne Shepherd in Akron. 216-578-1W.

0: Christ is an uplifting triumph.
1: You're the greatest dog ever.
0: Brad Pitt.
1: I'll get you home.
0: Heart of the Beast. Now playing. Rated PG-13. May be inappropriate for children under 13.
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31: We normally do a metal show on Saturday night. We are on hiatus this weekend. The last go-round for the regular season. The Guardians Ball. 2 hours to midnight will return next Saturday night. Me and Corey Roddick and Pat Butler. Guardians baseball tonight. They start up in Kansas City against the Royals. This is Kansas City, Kansas. Sorry, Kansas City, Missouri, not Kansas City, Kansas, as I understand it. The Guardians, Royals tonight on your FM home for Cleveland. Guardians baseball, 100.7 WMMS. Didn't we get a press release about how we are going to remain the Cavs flagship?
32: Yeah.
31: Was that the thing we got?
32: Yeah.
31: Yeah. Well, the Cavs season is starting very soon. And, it's good to have that information out there. Preseason begins next week, I think. Preseason begins 2 weeks from, I think, tonight here at home with the Celtics. And then the home opener is the 24th. Of October versus the Nets. Kyrie Irving and the Brooklyn Nets. Is Kyrie still playing? Where is he? Dallas? Kyrie Irving, is he still an active basketball?
32: We talked about him. He was last season, yeah. We talked about him not long ago. He is, let's see, Dallas.
31: Yeah, Mavericks. Okay, there you go. He's still in the DF dub. The Metroplex. No restrictions after a 19-month ACL recovery. That's why I can't remember what the hell's going on with him. And he hasn't played for a while. Anyway, Guardians, Royals, the final season series, rather. Are we done yet? The final series of the regular season. CLEGuardians.com. Want ticket info on the postseason. Of course, no less, Rob, than Pope Leo, the Vicar of Christ, the Bishop of Rome. If I were still a Catholic, that would just tickle me pink to have the first Pope from the United States and from my hometown. I can't, you know, I'm sure my mom is beside herself. But, of course, he's a White Sox fan. There was some confusion, you know, in the initial reporting when he was first elected to be the Pope. Because he was from Chicago, first American Pope, both teams wanted to claim him. He was from a Southside family. I'm an anomaly in that I am from a Northside family, which is traditionally Cubs fans. Everyone in my family are Cubs fans. But from a young age, I understood the power of spite. And so I became a White Sox fan just to be a contrarian as a kid. And then obviously, the more you go down that road, you become a lifelong fan. My brother, for his part, opted for the Milwaukee Brewers. He went out of state and up the lake. But Pope Leo made it very, very clear he is a White Sox fan. And so, of course, people are asking him, hey, did you have anything to do with it?
32: Yes. And you have to say yes.
31: I hope so. Let's see what he says.
0: Happened in Chicago.
1: Father, I'm sure you're pretty aware that last night the Chicago White Sox made the playoffs. 2 years ago, they were just had the worst record in baseball's history.
0: 2 years in a row.
1: Sometimes call it a miracle. Do you have anything to do with that?
0: No comment.
31: No comment? He says no comment?
32: Well, that's a pretty great answer.
31: No comment.
32: Alluding to, of course I did. I am the Vicar of Christ.
31: Yeah, he should have said, hells, yes, I did.
32: I got JC on speed dial. Of course I had something to do with it.
31: Did you have anything to do with it? Yeah, I sure did. It would have been even better as if the Pope would have said, I'm Japanese!
32: If he caught that clip, and it would have been great.
31: I'm Japanese! 100! Your Holiness, did you have anything to do? Some people call it a miracle. Did you have anything to do with that? He should have said no, because, of course, miracles are fake. But I can't say that out loud. Oop, you're not recording this, are you? And then the story becomes, it's the perfect way to deflect from the White Sox, because then the story becomes, Pope admits miracles are fake. But listen, occupational hazard.
32: I mean, it is coincidental. Your team was trash for how many years?
31: Three years in a row with 100 losses? Three consecutive seasons of 100-plus losses.
32: This guy becomes the big guy, and now they're in the playoffs? A chance of winning the division?
31: Mm-hmm.
32: I mean, look, coincidental. What if he throws a little, hey, Gad, keep an eye on the White Sox for me, too.
31: Hey, Gad.
32: While he's saying his nightlies?
31: Do me a favor, all right? These Portillos ain't gonna eat themselves.
32: Yeah, I'm telling you. Even if he just throws in a passing comment, he's got JC's ear. Okay, like world peace.

0: Speaking of the Browns, home opener this weekend, yeah?
1: Yeah.
0: Against the Tennessee Titans.
1: No,
0: I know we've
1: Carolina.
0: Talked about it. The Carolina Panthers. Right. There's a billboard. I'm sure you've seen it if you travel 90 East, Ohio City, near there. There's this big billboard coming into downtown. It says, "What's worse than Pittsburgh?" Have you seen that? You're probably not over on the west side. You're
1: no.
0: going south. 90 East coming into downtown. Like I said, around Ohio City there. West Boulevard exit, maybe 41st. A digital billboard. And it's the caption over like a gridiron, a football graphic. It says, "Worse than Pittsburgh? Tariffs." And I'm like, wow, what a clunky. I don't know who's responsible for that, but it couldn't be clunkier. Really pandering. I'm like, that doesn't even make sense. Like, I get what they're going for. I don't know if there's been a more unilateral rivalry, by the way, than the Browns and Steelers. You know, people who hang their hat in the Steelers sick. A, usually no. B, Pittsburgh doesn't think about Cleveland at all.
1: Yeah, you know, Pittsburgh sucks this year.
0: I moved here. Yeah, they do. But like I moved here 17 years ago. And when I was kind of the audience was getting to know me and I was getting to know them, I had moved here from being on the air back home. But I had been in Pittsburgh for like 8 years before that. And they were like, "Well, what does Pittsburgh think of Cleveland?" I'm like, they don't. I never once heard anybody in Pittsburgh mention Cleveland. But here, it's like a rallying cry that, like, Steelers suck or Pittsburgh sucks. I'm like, boy.
1: Well, I think Pittsburgh.
0: They're not giving you guys any oxygen whatsoever, so.
1: Yeah, but I think that's an example of people not punching down, too. You know, it's why say Cleveland sucks when everyone knows Cleveland sucks?
0: Yeah, but people love to punch down. It's so easy. Nobody's doing the work. Not in sports, anyway.
1: In that way, they're not. You know what I mean? Like, they're just like, okay, we get it. Yeah.
0: Well, there were a lot of years. Listen, when I first got there, they stunk. There were a lot of years prior
1: Steelers?
0: To... Yeah. I had Tommy Maddox and Cordell Stewart when I got there. So, you know, prior to Big Ben, like I was there for most of the Big Ben era, and then everybody got used to going to the Super Bowl.
1: Yeah, which would have been great if it wasn't for all those pesky rape allegations.
0: Hey, listen, this guy liked to go into the bathroom of Jack's bar and put it in.
1: Yeah.
0: And then, you know, he'd allegedly throw somebody some cash, keep himself zipped up. Anyway, Steeler fans, if they're old enough, and you don't have to be that old, you can conjure up years where they were hard to root for. It's super easy to root for them in the mid-aughts.
1: Yeah.
0: Yeah.
1: It's so funny to watch what the Browns are doing this weekend, too. The whole, you know, retiring Nick Chubb thing. This is all, what can we throw into a game so that they don't boo Deshaun Watson? That's all this is. This is whole... Sign him for a day, retire him on Sunday. That whole thing is all distraction.
0: Are they doing the Nick Chubb thing at the game?
1: I think they're doing a big ceremony at the game, yeah.
2: Are you saying boo or booerns?
3: I was saying booerns.
0: Oh, boy.
1: I think what they're hoping for is like, hey, look, hey, Nick Chubb's on the... Yay, Nick Chubb, we love Nick Chubb. Oh, look, Deshaun's already under center. We didn't have a chance to boo him. It's got to be what they're going for, right?
0: Yeah, but if he wins, then half that crowd's going to be like, this guy's great.
1: That's exactly right.
0: Get our money's worth.
1: You saw after last week, there was a group of people that were ready to build a statue for him already.
0: Yeah.
1: It's a very, you know, a lot of stuff is forgiven when you win. I don't know that. I think there's still going to be a massive contingent of the audience that will never...
0: Oh, of course.
1: ...ever accept Deshaun Watson as the quarterback.
0: It's a fait accompli. Like, they've made up their minds.
1: Oh, for sure.
0: Yeah.
4: Nick Chubb! Hasta la vista, baby! Nick Chubb! Touchdown! You stink!
0: Wrong guy. No, wrong guy. You're supposed to be booing the other guy. Well, congratulations to Nick Chubb.
1: Mike and Parma alluding to what you were talking about a minute ago. Cleveland hasn't been a true competitive rival with Pittsburgh since before the team left for Baltimore, but it's just carried over.
0: But that's why that billboard is so silly. It feels so completely out of date. Again, whoever put it up there was smart to not identify themselves, but I was like, it's such a paper thin pander for one thing. B, it makes no sense at all, right? People aren't even talking about tariffs anymore. They're talking about gas prices, right?
1: Yeah.
0: I know that they're all connected, but still, like, Eric in Penn Hills. Alan, we have a What's Worse Than Cleveland billboard saying the same thing. Oh, really? Okay, so then
1: they
0: it's
1: must
0: maybe.
1: Do it in every rivalry.
0: Okay.
1: Boston has What's Worse Than New York. New York
0: outside
1: what's
0: the Squirrel
1: worse
0: Hill tunnel. Oh, boy. Okay, well, then again, it doesn't make it any less clunky, but then if it's an organization doing this, what's worse than Cleveland? I'm telling you, people in Pittsburgh are going through the Squirrel Hill tunnel there, wherever this is, out by Kennywood, they're going to be like, what? What does Cleveland have to do with anything? With respect.
1: How would a guy from Pittsburgh, a Yinzer?
0: Oh, no, what are they talking about? Tariffs. I just spent $100 to fill in my car. I can't even get up today. I got to take the Duquesne Incline to work. I don't even work at Station Square anymore. Oh, no.
1: Just taking something to get you where you need to go.
0: Oh, yeah.
1: Just take it in circles. You'll get there eventually.
0: I got to hike up Mount Washington now. I got dinner reservation at Altius. 8 o'clock. They give you popcorn on the table. It's white tablecloth. Yeah. The Browns were gone for 3 years, somebody says. Yeah, no, I know, but, like, who cares? They continue the rival when the old Browns became the Ravens. But, what? Yeah, that was a long time ago. They're just now putting up billboards, is what I'm saying.
1: Yeah.
0: I just thought it was really clunky. I mean, I don't know what the call to action is, right? A good billboard, any outdoor any advertising at all. It's contingent on there being a call to action, right? Advertising 101. And I don't know what the hell hey, remember how to vote. Everybody's going to remember how to vote.
1: I think it's much like this. I think people are not paying attention anymore. If you look at billboards, what was rule number one of billboards back in the day? Less is more. You put your message on there. You get it up, a picture of Alan. The Alan Cox Show. Afternoons on WMMS, right? Like, that's all. Like, as little information as you possibly can, because people's mind, they can't see it and they can't process it because it's going by so fast. So what do? Now you look at it, and there's 8 million words. There's 500 pictures. It doesn't matter. No one cares. No one's paying attention.
0: Well, because they're digital billboards, right? So they're easy to change and manipulate and whatever.
1: Yeah, but that's even worse.
0: But that's what I mean. But back in the day, if you put one up, you were stuck with it for a minute.
1: Yeah.
0: So you better make sure it looks good.
1: Yeah, but it was always you had to have less on it. It's just a you can't see. It's just a distraction if there's too much information. And now, especially on digital billboards, you put that much crap on a billboard, people aren't going to see that. And then it rotates every 10 seconds.
0: Yeah.
1: If something is static, at least you drive by it every day. You can be like, oh, I think that says whatever, you know? And then, okay, you see it again the next day. Oh, it does say that. But when it just rotates, a perfect example right now that again, I hate to say it, but a perfect example right now is the Metallica billboards. You can't see Limp Bizkit and Avatar sign.
0: Yeah.
1: Just focus on what matters. Metallica's coming to town. Tickets on sale Friday, period. Like, what else do you need to say?
0: Yeah, the only time I was ever on a billboard, I said, you can do whatever you want, but I'm not going to be on it. So, like, in Pittsburgh, it was the name of the show and the name of the station. They wanted to do billboards with me years ago, and I said, no way, because I said, that's not going to move the needle, right? Me on a billboard. It's just that people in our line of work get such a huge rod to be on a billboard.
1: See a picture of yourself.
0: Yeah, of course. I'm like, I don't want that. It's not going to do anything, right?
1: Yeah, I always went for the creative side. There was no need to show the show. You go with something funny or something that's going to catch your eyes or whatever.
0: Yeah. Years ago, they came to me, and I think Rover, too. They wanted to do a billboard campaign with, like, the both of us or something, like the bookends of the radio station. And I was like, neither one of us are going to go for this. There's just no way. Because I'm like, there'll be no way to, like, make the two shows are so different. I'm like, there'll be no way to, like, find connective tissue and still be funny. It's real hard to, you got to get a one or two liner to have a good one on a billboard. I'm like, we're not going to be able to do that. There's going to be no way to do that.
5: We have this fantastic idea. We're going to put you and Rover in black and put Corey in white, and you guys could be an Oreo cookie.
0: We're going to have you guys back to back with your arms folded.
5: Isn't that
0: like
5: hysterical?
0: You can't stand each other.
5: Oh, my God.
0: You're going to be rolling
5: Look
0: your
5: at
0: eyes.
5: How angry those two are at each other. One in the morning, one in the afternoon. Oh, it's going to be so funny.
0: Wake up with Rover, drive home alone.
1: Yeah, I wouldn't doubt if someone's sitting in a meeting right now having that same conversation in 2026. Oh, I had this great idea.
0: Now, listen, there are tons of great ideas out there. You know, I mean, and some of them some of them end up on billboards. And
1: why don't we ever hear them here if there are great ideas still out there? Because I haven't heard a great idea come out of this building in four years since I've been.
0: That's what we're responsible for, not sure. Them.
1: I know that.
0: That's on us.
1: Still.
0: That's why they paid us a big bucks.
1: Christ.
0: We're the idea men. All right, I got a break. 35192 to text him.
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8: 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Think about it, Alan. Once divorced and a broken man.

0: anybody remember the name of this piece? It's one of my favorites.
1: Carmina Burana? Burana?
0: Carmina Burana.
1: Yes.
0: Well done.
1: And I only know that
2: song.
1: What?
2: I just know the song from the sushi roll.
0: Yeah, was it? Oh, is this what you guys used?
1: Yeah, remember we were like,
0: oh, right, Carmina Burana. Go, boy, that's really dramatic for a rock pop cover band, but I like it. I love the song.
1: Because the Brady era intro of the New England Patriots had this in it. This was part of the hype reel. They would
0: very dramatic. Well, and there's so much classical music that is so old. This is like early 20th century. This is from the 30s.
1: Yeah.
0: So it's a relatively new addition. Carl Orff composed the Carmina Burana. And of course, it's used for all kinds of stuff. You know, my daughter just spent 4 years at the College of Music there at Michigan State. And so I was constantly going to see her perform in orchestral pieces and symphony pieces and things like that. And if you see something like, you know, The Planets by Franz Holst or Carmina Burana perform live, you're like, man, you friggin' goosebumps. Well, the Cleveland Orchestra is on strike.
1: Uh-oh.
0: You know, I've been here for almost 17 years and I've still never gone to Severance Hall. I've never seen the Cleveland Orchestra. I can't find my tuxedo t-shirt. They just couldn't reach. I don't know that I've ever heard of an orchestra strike before, but there's one going on.
3: Well, Danita, the walkout, it started at midnight after musicians and management could not reach a new contract. And the Cleveland.
0: Imagine walking out and you got to haul your harp with you.
1: I am taking my tuba. Get the hell out of here.
0: Say goodbye to my sousaphone.
3: Orchestra is part of the country's historic Big Five orchestras. Musicians.
0: Big Five. Of course, you know who the Big Five are. Metallica, Anthrax,
1: yeah.
0: Megadeth,
1: uh-huh.
0: Slayer,
1: yep.
0: Exodus, I think Death Angel. I forget.
3: They should be compensated fairly and have a voice in issues, including their working conditions. The union also adds that it's important to them to have a contract that keeps them competitive with other major orchestras around the country.
4: They're one of the finest orchestras in the world, and they need the money to stay that way, you know. So, and they need to keep good people in there. And that's the only way.
0: I love when they just grab a guy who's walking by.
1: Yeah.
0: Right? They just need B-roll. They get some kid who's over there off campus, and they're like, what do you think about the orchestra going on strike? You know, they mic him up.
1: I think
0: they're
1: it's
0: one
1: bad.
0: Of the best in the world. They really are. They're one of the, she said they're one of the Big Five. Do you know who the Big Five orchestras are? The Big Five orchestras. Cleveland is in great company, by the way.
1: I think Boston is one of them.
0: Boston. The New York Philharmonic was founded in 1842. The Boston Symphony Orchestra, 1881. Yeah. The Chicago Symphony Orchestra in 1891. The Philadelphia Orchestra, 1900, and the Cleveland Orchestra, 1918.
1: I've wanted to go. Since I moved here, I've wanted to go. And I for some reason, I forget until we have a conversation like this, and I'm like, oh, right, I want to go see them.
0: I've never been. I'd like to
1: go. There's always tickets out on that table out there.
0: Are there?
1: Yeah.
0: Hmm. Anywho, I hope that things work out for the Cleveland Symphony Orchestra. I'd hate for it to be reduced to the Big Four. Or for somebody else to take that spot. You know, you got to stay competitive. Last thing you want is, I don't know, to get ganked by the Vienna Philharmonic. You don't want that.
1: You think when they staged the walkout, like they like played a soundtrack as they were all walking away?
0: Yeah, Carmina Burana.
1: Or just, I'm thinking more like something just sad. Sad piece of music.
0: Walking
1: out together, they're all playing.
0: I don't know. Hey, where is our pianist there? He's going to hang back for a bit while you guys walk out. He's going to play out. Mm-hmm.
1: Or maybe the song that they played maybe when the Titanic went down.
0: Maybe it should be something more upbeat. Does it have to be sad? I mean, we're trying to get ourselves better working condition. No, not that. I don't know that that's really what we want to... That's not the image we're really trying to portray, guys. We're trying to get it. No, that's definitely not it.
1: Nice piece, but it's fine.
0: I don't know that that's what we want, though. Don't we have any, like, no? Don't we have any orchestral pieces that might work better for...
1: Not bad.
0: I mean, it's
1: not
0: more...
1: Bad.
0: It's okay.
1: You got to play Nearer My God to Thee. That's the that's the song to play as the ship is sinking.
0: Uh-huh. No, that's not even... Orchestra. Where did that come from? There's no organ.
1: There's no organ in
0: the Cleveland
1: here.
0: Symphony Orchestra. What the hell is going on over here?
1: Hey, Paul over at the church, can you keep it down? We're trying to stage a walkout.
0: Come on, can we? No, it's not the 1600s. I mean, it's...
1: This whole thing is falling apart.
0: Come on. Just walk out of here and get to... No, that's not part of the orchestra. How about the... No, klezmer music sends the wrong message. We don't want that.
1: Well, speaking of music...
0: Speaking of music...
1: Yeah.
0: What?
1: Turn it down.
2: Oh.
0: Oh, Jesus. Speaking of music. Oh. They should have Brian be a guest artist in residence. Come back to the Cleveland Symphony Orchestra. And now performing Franz Holst's classic Finger Bang. All right, well...
1: Happy weekend, everybody!
0: Best wishes to the
5: Finger bang, bang, bang,
0: Cleveland
5: bang,
0: Symphony finger Orchestra. Bang, bang, I guess it's just the Cleveland Orchestra. All right. Hey, Eric.
6: Hey, what's up, guys?
0: How are you?
6: Still chasing that dream, man.
0: Yeah!
6: So back in the 60s, I was born in 65. My dad had started a baseball collection for me when I was born. And then I started collecting them when I was five. You know, the old card packs that had that stale piece of gum and everything?
0: Yeah, like Tops or Top Deck or something? Upper Deck, yeah.
6: I think they were Tops. But I had shoeboxes full of my cards. Went off to college in the 80s. Came home on break and went into the closet. My shoeboxes are gone. I asked my mom, because I know for a fact I had unbelievable amounts of expensive cards. She said, oh, I had a garage sale.
0: Yeah, you hear those kinds of stories all the time. Yeah, he's burying the lead, Rob. When Eric went in the closet and found out that his cards were gone, he then had to come out of the closet.
1: Yes.
0: Congratulations, Eric. Yeah. You got to live your truth.
1: Yes.
0: Yeah, I think about my middle brother collected. I was reading comics and all that kind of stuff, but as far as cards went, my middle brother was the one that was collecting sports cards. I was collecting, like, all the movie cards. So I had the Star Wars card set and Empire Strikes Back and Superman, all those. I had Raiders of the Lost Ark. I think Topps was doing those too. And that's what drives me bananas when I think of how much those would be worth had I still kept them intact. I mean, you can go on eBay and some of those. I'm sorry?
6: You're talking about the nerd. You're talking about the nerd cards.
0: I guess so. Yeah, nerd cards. I was collecting the movie cards, you know, the Star Wars and all those kinds of things.
6: Yeah.
0: Yeah, I loved them. But it was like you find some of them. I mean, obviously they'd have to be in amazing condition, but you find some of them. I think somebody just sold some rare Han Solo card for like $27,000 or something like that, and I don't know.
6: Well, my mom took the. I had six shoeboxes full, and I asked her. I said, "What did you sell them for? How much?" She sold them for $5 a box.
0: Yeah, $5 a box.
1: Well, she got them out of the house.
6: She got me out of the house.
0: Well, I was going to say, it's also a good reminder to just take crap with you when you leave, because you never know what's going to, you know.
6: Well, when you go off to college, you don't think about something like that.
0: True.
6: They're tucked back in the closet and... You know, no one's going to go in there and take him out. Well, boy, was I wrong.
0: That's how Rob, thank you, Eric, in Akron there. A similar situation with me, Rob. I came back to find out that my mom had sold a shoebox full of all my used condoms.
1: Well, she didn't know why they were all tied.
0: You know, that's a lie because, of course, I wasn't using them in high school or even part of college. He was born in 65. Can you imagine if he'd only been born 4 years later, Rob?
1: What would that have been?
7: 69.
1: Oh, nice.
7: Get it? 69. Yeah. 69.
0: Yeah, that's pretty good.
7: Yeah.
1: 69. Oh.
0: Yeah. Ah, so stupid. Anywho. Today is also, you know, I mentioned before that it was, somebody told me. That's how we got in the whole comic book thing, is somebody said, hey, Happy National Comics Day, Comic Books Day. It's also National Daughter Day.
1: Oh, I hope that, yes.
0: I you know, what's her name? Jess's dad has four of them. You've got two. I've got two. And
2: yay, daughters.
0: Some
2: woo.
0: Some people have none. But you know what's funny? On the subject of the Cleveland Orchestra striking, they sued. They used a clip of the Cleveland Orchestra on the front of a Michael Jackson song from the 90s. Anybody remember that? He did a song called Will You Be There on what was it, Dangerous? What was the one, tail end kind of Michael making
1: that
0: records?
1: Would have been that time.
0: 1991, yeah. He did a song called Will You Be There. And they used a clip of the Cleveland Orchestra on the front of the song, but he didn't get their permission. He used like a minute and a half of the Cleveland Orchestra, and they sued Michael Jackson. Well, $7 million.
1: You would think someone in Michael Jackson's camp, as big as he was, would have been like, hey, did we get clearance to run this?
0: I feel like 91 was before people were getting paid for samples, though, right? For a long time, people were just completely lifting. Getting paid for samples was a relatively new development over the past 20 years, maybe. They weren't even credited. They were like, they settled out. They sued him for $7 million. They settled and then said, you got to give us credit in every future pressing of this. You got to put in there, hey, that's the Cleveland Orchestra doing like a Beethoven piece or something. They got theirs, as it were. Hopefully, they can apply that same stick-to-itiveness with this new situation. My younger daughter, my fifth grader, my 10-year-old, she and I, you know, I take her to school in the morning, and she and I will have conversations. It just so happened that I told her, because we got into the conversation about texting completely coincidentally, and I told her this morning, I go, you know, last night, yesterday on the show, we were talking about, it was National Punctuation Day. My 10-year-old starts going off on how she really doesn't like it when people don't punctuate their texts.
1: Yeah.
0: And I was like, really?
1: You know who doesn't do that, Nora?
0: Me.
1: Your dad.
0: I said, I kind of got out of it. And she goes, well, she kind of explained. She goes, yeah, but if somebody sends me this big, long thing, I said, that I get. I send kind of single sentences at a time, right? I said, I'm not going to put a question mark if I'm asking a question because you know it's a question. And she's like, yeah. She said, I need punctuation marks. You know, if she's chatting with her friends or something on her iPad, she's got two or three friends that she talks to regularly, and they're playing Minecraft or something like that.
1: Knew I liked that kid.
0: That's what I'm saying. And she was very specific about it. She was like, I need punctuation if they're going to send me some big, long thing. And I said, okay. I said, I was talking about how I kind of I was on board with LOL. I don't send a lot of emojis because I said a lot of times they're so small, you kind of can't tell what they are. She's like, well, what's your favorite emoji? And I go, well, I don't think I have a favorite emoji. I said, I like the side eye one. That's kind of funny. I said, but they're so easy to use because once they integrated them into the keyboard, you just type the word like lemon and the lemon emoji comes up. And she proceeds to tell me that she prefers emoticons. I'm like, really? This kid's blowing my mind. 1, 2, 3 here.
2: What's an emoticon?
0: We had to make them back in the day before emojis became a thing. You had to make your own, like a colon and a back parenthesis was a smiley face.
2: All the time.
0: That's what I'm saying. She's like, yeah, I like to. She told me she thinks
2: that's really cute.
0: She told me, she goes, I think emojis are too flashy. And I go, boy, you are my kid. As if there were any doubt. Yeah, so I go, I definitely don't have a favorite emoji as a 55-year-old man.
2: Mm.
0: But I was like, I go, back in the day, we had to use emoticons. So it's come full circle. She's like, yeah, I like colon and capital P. And I'm like, that's sticking your tongue out. I get it. So who knows? These kids today.
1: I like 8, 5 equal signs and a capital D.
2: Jesus Christ.
0: I like aubergine. I like little raindrop squirts.
1: Yeah. I use that all the
0: emoticon.
1: Time. To this day, I still use the 8, like 5 equal signs and a capital D all the time. That is my go-to.
0: That's pretty good. Pretty. Well, maybe I'll come full circle. You kids today, with the ease of use of your emojis, you know, you go into that keyboard, you got every friggin' thing in there.
1: Yeah.
0: and you're not using 90% of them, and the, her and her friends, emoticons. Who knew? I'm glad I had this conversation with her. Now I understand my child a little better. I said, all right, get her to school. I go, okay, get the hell out of my car. Don't forget your violin.
1: Get inside, nerd.
0: Get in there and learn something. You better come back with some information. All right, I got one more pair of tickets for you for the Sex Pistols. This is the rescheduled show almost a year ago. October of last year, I think Jonesy got hurt. Steve Jones, Paul Cook, Glenn Matlock. They got Frank Carter in front. Famously, Johnny Lydon wants nothing to do with these guys. Frank Carter, his bona fides are solid in the punk world. Bad Nerves is open in form. They're good, too. So if you've been hanging on to tickets from last fall, you can use them. This last pair for you, October 1 at the Agora. That is 1 week from last night. So Thursday at the Agora. Call 10-216-578-1007. 800-348-1007.
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13: Next. 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
13: 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Mainly working here. You?
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0: boy, that nor'easter is all of these festivals that were in New York and in New England this weekend, all getting canceled, all getting wiped out. I was texting my daughter last night. You know, she lives in New York now. She's in the Upper West Side. I'm like, are you guys getting any of this right now? Because the news, you know, made it look like the whole Eastern Seaboard was getting pulled up. And she's like, not yet, but it's probably going to happen.
1: It's rain for a lot of people. You know what I mean? Like, where I'm from, Western Massachusetts, it's a lot of rain. It's like Southeastern Massachusetts, Rhode Island. Those shore areas is where they're getting crushed.
0: Every,
1: storm surges are huge.
0: Yeah, every festival that was set, half a dozen of them, I think, this weekend in New York, all canceled. They can't. There's one out in Ocean City, Maryland. We've got some bureau chiefs out there. Ray and Colleen they're not far. They're in Milford, Delaware, but that's not far from Ocean City. And they had something called the Ocean's Calling Festival. They had already canceled night one because of the weather, and it was like Dave Matthews but you know. Festivals are getting wild now with the lineup, right? They're like, oh, it's the Dave Matthews Band and Two Live Crew.
1: Yeah.
0: Or whatever, you know, they're trying to be all things to all people, which can be real fun. Anyway, they've canceled that whole thing. They're like, yeah, we're not going to. Nobody's going to play this. Morrissey was on one of these things. So Mother Nature cancels Morrissey this time. He did Riot Fest in Chicago. They got rained out. And, you know, the All Things Go Festival in New York, that was out in Forest Hills. They canceled that.
1: The whatchamacallit, too, the what's that stupid thing we were promoting?
0: The Global Citizen
1: Festival.
0: Global
1: Citizens Festival.
0: That got canceled. Yeah, we got the email earlier today that the Global Citizen Fest got canceled.
1: Yeah, they're all like, hey, make sure you pull all the mentions. I'm like, okay, yeah, we haven't talked about it, but okay, you got it.
0: My first mention will be that it got canceled.
1: Right.
0: Was our buddy Lenny the Hammer Kravitz part of that? I think he was, yeah?
1: I think he was, yeah.
0: Yeah. Yeah, due to the extreme weather this weekend in New York, we've made the difficult decision consulting with the New York City Parks Department because it's an outdoor thing. But again, there are so many things logistically that go into a festival. It sucks to, like, you know, all the bands that come to play and there's vendors and, oh, God.
1: And then you see Ed Sheeran's like, hey, can I cancel too, guys? Any chance I can cancel the Gillette dates?
0: Yeah,
1: had two dates set at Gillette this weekend.
0: After all that dumb crap with Robert Kraft and nature cancels the show,
1: and,
0: right?
1: And you know that was just like, oh, thank God.
0: Oh,
1: and,
0: yeah.
1: And they didn't even like consider postponement. This was canceled like instantly. Yeah, all your tickets are being refunded.
0: Maybe Ed Sheeran's a newly minted Wiccan.
1: Doing a rain dance.
0: Let it rain.
1: Yeah.
0: Yeah. So, yeah, the Global Citizen Festival, the Ocean's Calling Festival. They were going to do the CBGB Festival under the K Bridge. There's a park there under the K Bridge. The Prodigy was going to play this festival tonight, the CBGB Festival tomorrow. And they're like, yeah, we're getting rid of all these. Severe weather warnings in Boston and across New England. We've made the difficult decision to cancel the Ed Sheeran concerts at Gillette Stadium.
1: Yeah.
0: Everyone's safety is our top priority.
1: Oh, did you guys want to cancel or did you want to postpone? No, we'll cancel. Ed's busy. Let's cancel.
0: Well, it's funny, too, because anytime I mention, like, extreme weather, or whatever, I get these messages from these maggot dopes who would take one data point. They're like, there were no hurricanes along the in the Atlantic this year. That means climate change is fake. Like, what are you, five? What are you talking to me about?
1: Well, it's the first time since like 1919 that there hasn't been a storm.
0: Right.
1: You know?
0: No hurricanes, right. A lot of tropical storms.
1: Well, but that seems to be a change of weather pattern. So how would that be anything but scientific
0: it's
1: data?
0: It's not, because these are not people steeped in science. The red hats, right? They're like, how can you be actively against science and then when it comes to something like this, you want to throw it at me like it means something? Those are the, you know, the people like the MAGA guys in Congress who like hold up a snowball and then go, I guess global warming's fake. Like, yeah, that's how it works.
1: That's not what that means.
0: Nope.
1: Thank you.
0: Alan, I think Rob is overcompensating. He only needs two equal signs in his emoticon.
1: Yeah. I didn't say it was me to scale. I said it's much fun. If I just did one
0: I
1: equal
0: like
1: sign or two.
0: They're trolling you on your emoticon.
1: No, that's fine. It's a very valid point. I've said numerous times on this show. I'm not Lenny Kravitz. But, I mean, two, it wouldn't be as funny as if you had five. It has to look big. It has to jump out off the text at you.
0: I like the eight. Brennan's got the same idea. It's just a modification of yours. Make it even grosser.
1: Mm-hmm.
0: The eight.
1: Gross.
0: A whole bunch of equal signs.
1: Mm-hmm.
0: Capital D.
1: Yeah.
0: And then the tilde at the end.
1: Yeah. Or you could use the dash.
0: Yeah.
1: You use the dash. It looks like you're taking a leak, but you put a whole bunch of those on. That one you could do like an eight.
0: Yeah.
1: Two equal signs and a D. See, I'm going for the erection joke. But if you want to go for just the good P joke, you go with two equal signs, D, and then a whole bunch of dashes, like taking a leak. That's good.
0: I like where this is going.
1: Yeah, I mean, listen.
0: We're figuring this out on the fly.
1: It's not, no, this is years of experience, Alan. Yeah. I've been at this for a long time. You think that's my first penal emoticon?
0: The rest of us are amateurs still doing boobies on a calculator.
1: 8-5, what is it? 800.
0: Yes. 800-8135. Boobies. This is what we had to do back in the day to get our jollies. Shaking that ass, Brennan says.
1: I see you, baby.
0: It's parentheses with either a front or back, a series of parentheses with a front and or backslash in the middle. I do that sometimes when I'm corresponding with people for our metal show, 2 hours to midnight, which is not, we'll be back next weekend with that, by the way, is the backward slash, lowercase m, forward slash. Makes it look like you're throwing up the devil horns.
1: Uh-huh.
0: Just, you know, a little fun, cute thing. Rob?
1: I would do the open parentheses, a lowercase o, close parentheses, capital Y, open parentheses, lowercase o,
0: yeah.
1: Close parentheses,
0: yeah.
1: All the time.
0: I like that you include the cleavage.
1: I have to.
0: I like
1: that. Yeah, because I have to always imply that I'm going for the biggins.
0: It's your attention to detail.
1: That's right.
0: Yeah. Yeah, if they were just right next to each other, you could mistake them for, you know, just moderate cup size.
1: That's right.
0: You want to make sure that people know these things. There is a demarcation line that is there to buttress the whole situation.
1: I'm purely talking about jugs in particular. Just mm-hmm. big, juggy boobies. That's what I imply every time I make that.
0: Macromastia in real life.
1: Correct.
0: IRL. I heard from Elliot, the word nerd. He's the guy who will email or text me and say, here's my most recent compendium of words that you've made me Google.
1: We can add compendium to that.
0: I think that was in an earlier iteration of new words and phrases since July that he has Googled because I use them. Ribald. Sonorous. Puerile. Hasp. That's just part of a padlock. You don't know hasp? Rubenesque, bacchanal, puffery, aesthete, orchiectomy, Oxford comma. He said, I didn't know there was a name for that.
1: Really?
0: Really? I take him at his word. Now, this would have been better had he ended it with an eight, a series of equal signs, a capital D, and then a bunch of tildes. Come on. We're trying to, you know, it's just another form of communication.
1: Yes.
0: Whether it's words or symbols. Alan, I don't need any equal signs.
1: Oh.
0: How about that? Well, he's a grower, not a shower, I guess. Okay. Thank you there, Ellie. Hey, speaking of the storms... Speaking of, I'm going to bring this all together, right? Storms are going through New England.
1: Storms.
0: Tay-Tay has dropped her song about Cleveland. But we don't need all that. Because on Sunday, we will be reminded of... We don't need Taylor Swift to remind us how amazing Cleveland is. Because... We had Balloon Fest 86 to do that.
1: Yeah, oh yeah.
0: Saturday or Sunday. Is it Sunday or... I think Sunday is the 40th anniversary of Cleveland Balloon Fest. 1986, this happened. And then, of course, in the subsequent decades, you know, it's been covered to death on the respective anniversaries. But, and I think everybody here, this is one of the first things that I learned about when I came here. I'd never even been to Cleveland until I moved here. Really didn't know much about it. And when somebody mentioned Balloon Fest to me, I was like, I don't know about this. And then they sent me some old coverage of it. And I was like, this is the most amazing thing I've ever seen.
1: I think I actually learned about it from your show when I first moved here. Like, listening to your show, I heard you talking about it. And I'm like, what the hell is Balloon Fest? So I Googled it and I was like, oh.
0: Yeah, it was September 27th, 1986. So the 40th anniversary, Cleveland, gonna Cleveland. I mean, you know, no good deed goes unpunished. This is for the United Way. And they thought that they would, you know, set a world record. And I think they did. They probably set a couple of records. Yeah. They didn't want to. 1.5 million helium balloons. They were going to let them off. They had Big Chuck and Lil Jon kind of counting the thing down. And they had volunteers that were filling these balloons. And they had them in a giant net. They were going to let them go or whatever down there over Public Square. But the weather got weird. And so I think they did it sooner than they had planned to do it. There was weather was not going to cooperate that day. And that's a real hard thing to 86, is 1.5 million balloons that are set to be let go. So there was incoming, there was a cold front, there was rain, and so they released it early. What that did was, because of the change in pressure, is it pushed the balloons back down rather than float away, which is what obviously they were supposed to do, is it was going to be this amazing sight, and they were going to float away, and they were going to get to these really high altitudes, and then they were going to pop. But the change in pressure forced them down. And so thousands of them landed in Lake Erie. There were two missing fishermen that the Coast Guard later found drowned. It snarled traffic. The balloons clogged like the river and all the, you know, they had to shut down Burke Lakefront Airport. It was a big, big day. It cost millions of dollars to fix various things. So it turned this massive fundraiser into a financial loss. And they've done documentaries on it, and you know, but the 40th anniversary of it is going to be Sunday.
2: Time is up. There they go, John. The Guinness Book of World Records has just been broken in Cleveland. Over 1,500,000 balloons going up in the air.
0: Kind of like, it looks like when one of those like alien life forms is attacking the Avengers.
1: Yeah.
0: Downtown. Obviously, this is largely a visual thing here, and people are...
1: Everybody's seen it.
0: Everybody's seen it.
2: We did it, John! There it goes! It's completely covering the terminal tower. Look at that! I want to see...
0: It's not completely covering the terminal tower.
2: It is awesome, ladies and gentlemen, to actually be down...
0: You have to think about the people who volunteered for the United Way, right? Like, nothing but good intentions for this.
1: Sure.
0: Can't control the weather, irrespective of what your favorite MAGA podcaster says.
1: But you should always assume that Cleveland is going to somehow find a way to screw the pooch with weather, right? No matter what.
0: Yes.
1: It could be 4 degrees that day.
0: Yeah.
1: You don't know.
0: Speaking of screwing the pooch, FBI looking for new recruits at their field office. Just a public service announcement.
2: And see the multicolors that are going up in the air at this moment.
3: We did it, Jen.
2: This is it.
3: Let's do it for Cleveland.
0: This is it. Now, I want to see the aftermath here.
2: The world records, the Cleveland home of the Rock and Roll Hall of Fame. All of this in Cleveland, Ohio.
3: The All-American City. How many events can we take over in 1986?
0: Yeah, I mean, they didn't go where they wanted them to go. And they started to fall now. 1.5 million balloons that...
1: Uh-oh.
0: Jess was minus 13 years old when this happened.
4: Out on the water most of the day, minus looking 14. For two 40-year-old Cleveland men.
0: Whoops.
4: Skip Sullivan and Raymond Broderick.
0: Weren't you born in 99?
5: Yeah.
0: This is 86.
1: Oof.
4: Fishing about an hour before last
0: night. Don't make me do math, Jess.
5: I thought I was
4: hoping. Heavy storm blew through. This is their boat. A pair of life jackets still in it, along with a...
0: Just making me do math all of a sudden. Everybody okay? So anyway, Sunday, the 40th anniversary of Cleveland's Balloon Fest. And who could have predicted? Fate intervened. You know, they were trying to do a thing.
1: Yeah, but even still, like when you think about it now, eventually, pop, fall back to Earth, it's still going to kill tons of animals and stuff. 1.5 million balloons?
0: Yeah.
1: Like, what do you, nobody would ever sign off on that today.
0: Our friend Liz texting me, Alan, in grade school, mean boys used to put 5537-8008.
1: Yeah, boobless.
0: On their calculator. Boobless. Oh, no. You know what you are? You're boobless.
1: You've got no boobs.
0: You know? What was the other flat chest joke in junior high? They're like, oh, the girl in my class, she was, and she's such a good friend, and she was a lovely person. Trisha Williams. I don't know what her married name is, but she was built like olive oil.
1: Yeah.
0: And super, super bright. So obviously all the dudes are going to make fun of her. But she had nothing going on, right?
1: I remember it.
0: Yeah. And they were like, oh, she's a pirate's dream. Remember Pirate's Dream?
1: Oh, yeah.
0: And the punchline was, sunken chest.
1: Yeah. And then the other one was the contractor's dream, the builder's dream. Flat as a board and easy to nail.
0: She was not easy to nail. She was a good girl. She was a Catholic school. She was, her virtue was unimpeachable, Rob.
1: Yeah, but people would just say that stuff just because it works for the joke.
0: I know.
5: What was the Pirate's Dream one?
0: Sunken chest.
5: Oh, I thought it was like no treasure.
1: Oh, you got that train ready? There it is.
0: Sure do. Always at the ready.
1: Yeah. Oh, thank God it's Friday.
0: Yeah. All right. I got a break here. You want to text 35192 and we'll be back.
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0: Guardians baseball tonight. First of three, the last series of the regular season. Go out with a bang, hopefully 7:40 at Kauffman Field there in Kansas City against the Royals. We'll get your pregame going around 7:10. And then your postseason ball, CLEGuardians.com for the details. Do we know, like, when the first game of that will be yet? Well, of that been said, or it's contingent on who loses and who...
1: The dates are set. It's just who's going to be playing and what. So if it's the wild card series, the Guardians won't have any home games.
0: Okay.
1: But if they win the division, they'll advance directly to the ALDS. So they won't have anything until...
0: Okay.
1: It really comes down to these next three games. So even if both teams win out, the Guardians will win by a game.
0: Gotcha.
1: So they just cannot...
0: There's still some calculus to be done here.
1: There is. They cannot lose. They cannot lose the next three. If there's any hope of winning the division, which obviously you don't want to be on the road for all of that wild card series.
0: Mm-hmm.
1: But they're in. Either way, they're in the playoffs, which is great.
0: Alan, what if they, Rich in Northfield, what if they did the balloon launch in the 20s?
2: Look at those balloons.
1: What's a balloon?
2: Bad idea.
0: Yeah, I think that's it. That's pretty close to what it would have sounded like.
1: Right then and there, right?
0: Yeah.
1: Oh, we could ask Dick. He might know.
0: Hey, Dick.
3: Congratulations to the Guardians. What a year, man. That's great.
0: Dick, were you... did you go to Balloon Fest back in 86? Remember they released all the balloons? The 40th anniversary is Sunday. Remember when they released all the balloons downtown and it turned into a colossal disaster?
3: No, I never went to that one, but there was one in Middletown I went to about 10 years ago.
0: They tried it in Middletown, a bunch of balloons?
3: Yeah, they had it. It's always in October. Yeah, it was... And they had arts and crafts and stuff. Yeah, that's the last one. I've never been to one, but they had one in Dayton at over there where the planes, Vandalia Airport. He's when not... you take a trip. But yeah, they're pretty neat.
1: No, he doesn't mean hot air. He's not talking about hot air balloons, Dick. He's talking about the balloon launch here in Cleveland. You know that story, right?
3: Oh, in Cleveland. No, I never did. My cousins did. Huh? I never did. No.
1: Okay.
3: Never did.
1: Okay.
0: I mean, you think they would have learned from that doing that dumb softball drop from Terminal Tower, right? That was a few years before Balloon Fest.
3: Yeah.
0: All these fucked ideas tower. they came up with to try to Cleveland on the map. I mean, that's back when Cleveland was still happening too. You know what I mean? So it was like pre-Rock Hall. They were trying to come up with something. But okay, so you weren't there for the big balloon thing. The United Way.
3: Nope.
1: Did you get to see the river on fire, Dick?
3: Nope, never got to see that either. All right.
0: What did you get to see back in the day?
3: Oh, we always went down to, in Cleveland, I think it was, it was a park down there, and then there was one next to my aunt's.
0: There's definitely a park next to your aunt's. I remember that. Remember the park next to Dick's aunt?
3: North Ridgeville.
0: Yeah, North Ridgeville. Remember that park in North Ridgeville next to Dick's aunt?
1: Yes.
0: I do. That was before my time, but I think it's got its own Wikipedia page, Dick.
3: Yeah. But I'm calling the...
0: Or Dickipedia, sorry.
3: The Browns, 27.
0: Yeah.
3: The Panthers, 24. Ohio State, 30. And Illinois, 10.
0: Oh, well, Ohio State stinks. How do you like that? Ohio State can huff my hole.
3: Tomorrow?
0: What?
3: Yeah.
1: Huh? It's getting multiple dick picks there.
0: So we're getting more than one dick pick then, is what you're saying.
3: Yeah, I said two.
1: What was the first one again? What was the Browns?
0: The Browns was 27 to what? Panthers, 21?
3: 24.
0: 27 to 24. Okay, because I got Kalshi open right now, so I'm going to put that in there. I think $10,000 is pretty good. That's a good start, right? I put that in.
1: And what was the was the famous Ohio State dick pick?
3: Thirty to six.
0: Wow.
1: Ass whooping.
0: He's given Illinois nothing. right?
3: No.
0: Giving them not the Fighting Illini. You know how many friends I have that are alumni down there at in Champaign? Come on. It's like the Illinois equivalent of Ohio State as far as student body and things like that. The only difference is, Rob, Ohio State stinks.
3: Yeah. Hey, isn't there somebody, he was on the Browns that I got to talk to on the End Zone show. I think he went there. He was the color analyst. And he played with the Browns.
0: I don't believe that's the preferred. Term, yeah. I don't believe that's the preferred nomenclature anymore, Dick. Oh. I think that they think it's offensive to call them that. I don't know what the End Zone show is. I know what that is on Urban Dictionary, but yeah. I don't know it in the context that you're clearly using it. I do my own End Zone show when the weekend comes.
3: Do you? Now, this was on Fox Sports every Monday and Thursday.
0: Yeah. Oh, all right. Well, today's Friday, which I guess is why it's not on my radar, Dick.
3: Yeah, yeah. But,
0: do you have any gigs this weekend, Dick?
3: No, but I did go back to the Dulcimer Group with Debbie Waddell, and we're going to have a lot
0: The Debbie Waddell?
3: And, well,
0: of the Beaver Creek Waddells?
3: No, that was Sue. But this we have concerts at the Senior Citizens starting in December. And
0: I always confuse Debbie Waddell and Sue. I do it every time. You know what?
1: I get you a T-shirt.
0: What I never confuse though, Dick? Ohio State stinks. I always confuse Debbie Waddell and Sue though. When now was Sue hanging out at the park in North Ridgeville next to your aunt's house?
3: No, my cousin used to go there. She's from, she's good. I talked to her. She calls me Carla Kay. She used to go to all the Cleveland Indians games. Well, I should say Guardians, but she hasn't been.
0: Well, they were Indians back then.
1: They were the Indians.
0: They were the Indians back then, yeah.
1: And we still say go Tribe sometimes.
3: Yeah, well, that's good.
1: Yeah.
3: So I thought I'd give my annual
1: your dick pics.
0: Annual.
3: Yeah, the dick pics.
1: Yep. The weekly dick pics.
3: Okay. See ya.
4: Everybody have dick tonight.
0: Boy, he's on one. Is he doing the kratom? Is he out there with the kids doing the kratom?
1: I think he might be.
0: Wow. Oh,
1: no, that
0: dick.
1: That was Sue.
0: Are you talking about Debbie?
2: You're thinking of Sue.
1: Yep, you're right.
0: I'm not thinking of anybody.
1: I sure was.
0: I'm not thinking of Sue or Debbie.
5: Next to his aunt's house.
0: Oh, yeah, there was a park at my aunt's house in North Ridgeville. Oh, there was? Yeah, they turned it into a mall. We used to hang out under the oak tree. Now it's a Books a Million. Oof. Oh. The MLB just announced the Red Sox last games have to be played in Tampa because of the weather. How about that? Boy, never want to go to... Hey, I wonder if I can get one of those guys in the Red Sox to check out the status of my comics since you're going to be down there. Going to Tampa, kid.
1: Yeah, dude. I listened to this show, Alan Cox. This guy lost his comics. You guys have his comic books, dude?
0: Yeah. Yeah, so anyway.
1: Super.
0: Guardians... Oh, Angel Martinez gets player of the game, I see. Red Sox, they just got shut out by your Cleveland Guardians. But they'll be playing down there. Okay. Hey, John.
6: Hey, Alan.
0: Yes.
6: I love to hate the show.
0: Yes, thank you. What's up?
6: Long-time listener.
0: Hey, thanks.
6: I'm what's called a tour operator. And we send
1: good for you.
6: Exactly.
0: Yeah.
6: We send bus groups to Chicago, so I get stuff on the email.
0: Yeah.
6: And as a Catholic, I'm somewhat feeling sacrilegious, but you're going to love this. Somebody sent me, you can buy a Pope tour of Chicago, and you apparently go by his neighborhood, you go by where he went to grade school, his seminary.
0: Wait, John, you don't. Oh, you're like a local. You get the I see. You get the information from other tours. You're a local tour guide, but there's a Pope tour in Chicago. Okay.
6: Yeah. So, but the killer is, and this is the sacrilegious part. At the end of the tour, you go to the Pope's favorite pizza restaurant, and everybody gets a slice of pepperoni pizza.
0: Oh, you're speaking my language. Terrible. Yeah, but where do they go?
6: Well, you meet the guide at White Sox Park.
0: But I mean, what pizza shop? I guess whoever paid to be a part of the tour.
6: Yeah, I
1: I
6: didn't look enough into it, but I have mixed emotions about offering that to my senior centers. That, you know, would they actually buy that as part of? Because we do the guided tour, we do the Willis Tower. There's a inner theater. It's called Vito's Vault. It's a gangster infused dinner in a bar on the west side.
0: You mean the Sears Tower, John?
6: Yes, I do.
0: What you talking about, Willis? Yeah, the Pope Tour. No, I hadn't heard of it, but there it is, ChicagoPopeTour.com. So that's going to be all south side. They got a big old sign, Pope Leo XIV, out there on the front lawn. They got some tour goers. It says Pope Leo's childhood home, and it looks like it's somewhat in some disrepair. Yeah. Hey, listen, that's what they do for Michael Jackson's house there in Gary. There's just no concertina wire around. Oh, yeah.
6: Yeah. Oh, boy. So
0: okay, listen. Thank you, John.
6: You're welcome. Thanks for taking the call.
0: Of course.
6: Jess is delightful.
0: Jess is delightful, isn't she?
6: She is.
0: Yeah.
1: She is so special.
5: Oh, thanks, guys.
0: Thank you, John. She didn't even do anything wrong. Why am I playing this again? Come on.
1: That's just
5: reminds
1: kidding.
5: You of Jess.
0: I want to know where they take them for that final slice. Pizza. I mean, with respect, who wants to go to on a Pope tour?
1: A lot of people.
0: Clearly, there's a lot of people. Yeah, Catholics and stuff.
1: That's a big one for sure. First American Pope. Why not? Even if you're not Catholic.
0: You'll see his birthplace. You'll see the seminary, I think I'm pronouncing that correctly, where he trained for the priesthood, his childhood church. What? It's not a walking tour, so no sore feet. It's not a theology seminar. Apparently, they like to keep the Pope Tour secular. And it's not a gimmick. They do a lot of research. Okay. I want to know where they take them for pizza. Might seem like a small detail to some people, and it's not the end of the world, but it's probably a local Southside spot.
1: It doesn't say it on there?
0: I don't see it on there. They probably don't want to make anybody, they don't want to deter anyone from doing this. Right? They're like, I'd like to go, but I'm not going to Geno's East. $59 per passenger during the week, $80 a head on the weekends.
1: Jesus.
0: Well, listen. Hold on. Aurelio's. Okay. That ain't bad.
1: Good spot.
0: Far South Suburbs. Yeah. I used to date a girl from Hegwisch. We go to Aurelio's occasionally. Yeah, not bad. That's all right. Pepperoni.
1: That's that's not okay.
0: Yeah, it's okay. It's a suburban. They had one spot in Chicago, so the one that we went to is probably long gone. They're primarily now in the suburbs. And as you know, I get lost once I get into the suburbs. But they used to be in the South Loop, the South Michigan Avenue. But they are... Okay, well, that's fine.
1: Hey, if you look to your right, there's Pope Bob's house.
0: Hey, everybody ready for a slice of pepperoni pizza? Gee, how'd you come up with that?
1: Yeah, that's the first church Pope Bob prayed in there.
0: Yeah, right there. You're going to want to towel off the grease.
1: Yep.
0: Just like he would. Think of it as anointing oils right there on your thumb. If you have to do last rites on your colon, you're going to want to get a slice from Aurelio's. How about that?
1: Just think of it as though it's a sacramental chrism.
0: Yeah.
1: For all my fellow Catholics out there.
0: There you go. Well done.
1: Thank you.
0: Sacramental chrism.
1: And some chrism on my pepperoni pizza.
0: That's an eight, a lot of equal signs, and then a capital D on the end. That's your sacramental chrism.
1: And a couple teal days afterward.
0: Teal days. Put them on there.
1: A couple of teal days to insinuate the chrism.
0: A pepperoni. Right there in your... All right, good. Thank you, John.
1: And scene.
0: Oh, how can we possibly be at the end of another award-winning week of broadcasting excellence?
1: Just right out of the gate we got.
0: Wow. Tell you what. Okay, thanks, guys. I'll talk to you next week. Have a good weekend. No metal show tomorrow night, but we will always the weekend Cox, where we take an amazing week and condense it into 2 hours. That is Sunday morning, 8 to 10. Rob, where can people hit you up?
1: WMMS Rob on Instagram.
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0: 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Can't go out like that. I'm Alan Cox Show on your socials, your Facebook, your Instagram, your Cameo, your TikTok, your Threads.
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0: 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Otherwise, voicemail, that's always there. The after-hours line, if you're going to be partying this weekend, drop us a line. 216-986-8903. Guardians baseball, not far off. They will start up tonight. 7:40, I believe, is your first pitch against the Kansas City Royals. So shortly after 7, your pregame. And we'll talk to you next week. Thanks, guys, very much for hanging out. I'll see you in hell.
7: Bye! Have a great Friday, you motherfucker.
8: Be careful of what you say. 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

0: Coming up on Guardians Warm-Up, Tom Hamilton checks in with manager Stephen Vogt as the Guardians continue their pursuit of an American League Central Division crown here in Kansas City tonight. And we'll take a look back at a fun night in Boston last night, coming up on Guardians Warm-Up.
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0: Good evening, everyone. Welcome to the Bet365 Guardians warm-up show tonight from Kansas City and Kauffman Stadium. It's the Guardians and the Kansas City Royals in the opening game of a season-ending three-game series. Jim Rosenhaus along with you as the Guardians continue their pursuit of an American League Central Division crown. They control their own destiny as they win all three games here this weekend, and they will win the American League Central Division regardless of what happens in Chicago, where the White Sox are playing the Rockies. The White Sox just a game back of Cleveland heading into play this weekend. And remember now, if the teams end up in a tie at the end of the regular season, the White Sox hold the tiebreaker. Different story for Kansas City. Tough year for the Royals. They're at the bottom of the AL Central at 68-91. Stay tuned. More to come after this.
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0: The 2-2. Swung on, drilled down the right field line, slicing toward the pesky pole, and it is gone! A home run! He snuck it inside the pesky pole, down the right field line, where it's just 302 feet, and a line shot off the bat the other way for Angel Martinez. Welcome back to the Bet365 Guardians warm-up show. Fun night last night in Boston as the Guardians clinched a postseason berth, their third consecutive postseason appearance, and eighth in the last 11 seasons. It was a fun night in the clubhouse, and we'll hear about it next on the Cleveland Clinic Radio Network.
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6: Let's check out the numbers. The final series of the season, the first of three in Kansas City tonight. Guardians the favorite, they're minus 140, and the total is 7. And off that winner on the Yankees total last night, let's try to get another one tonight. And we do it with the Guardians on the money line and Gavin Williams, who has carried a 1.44 September ERA with 25 innings, allowing just 4 earned runs on 13 hits, 40 Ks, and just 8 walks. He goes against Noah Cameron. He's been consistently throwing 95-plus pitches every outing, but I think they tampered down his workload, getting him set for next season, which gives the Guards an advantage late. 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
0: Set. Now the 1-2 delivery. Swing and a miss. Ball game. Got him with a splitter. And it never gets old, does it? Cleveland, you will have
7: Tiger.
0: Fun times at Fenway Park last night in Boston as the Guardians are now in Kansas City getting ready to take on the Royals. But last night, they clinched a postseason berth with a 1-0 win. And after the game, the clubhouse was the place to be. Joey Cantillo, awesome performance again tonight. Congratulations on being on the mound for a postseason clincher. That's got to be exciting for you.
8: Yeah, it's awesome. I feel like, fortunately, the last few years we've been in positions to do this. And, I mean, this team is just unbelievable. And top to bottom, like, just such a team win. And just like we've been doing all year, everyone's together and enjoying the game and having fun. And this is what we do.
0: Correct me if I'm wrong. Did we have this same conversation last year on one of these clinchers?
8: 3 years in a row.
0: 3 years in a row.
8: 3 years in a row.
0: How about you? So what? You know, going in, something special could happen,
8: yep.
0: And it seems like you keep your emotions in check.
8: Just trying to give the team a chance to win the game, and obviously, like, you know, it's not something you have to do on your own. Understanding, you got a whole team behind you, and you got a whole bullpen behind you. Have everybody behind you, so you just go out there, do your job, and pass it off to the next guy.
0: Well, we have Joe Adell right now, and Joe, I know when you first got here, first day, you said this is what you wanted, the chance to play in the postseason. What does it feel like tonight here being in this room?
9: Oh, yeah, this is what it's about. It's unbelievable, and just to have come here and help be a part of this push and, you know, being in this situation, you know, day by day, we've had to grind. It has not been easy, and this group, they've been special from the start of the year, and I'm just glad to have come in and help make this happen, and we're not done, so I'm really excited to be here. This is unbelievable, and this is what it's about.
0: You know, a win tonight means you're in the postseason. What was the third out like when that happened and you realize you're there?
9: Oh, yeah, my heart was beating so fast. You know, I'm sitting there watching it, wanting it for the boys. And, you know, obviously when you got Cade out there, you got a pretty good chance. And he shut the door down, and just an unbelievable game, unbelievable pitching performance all the way around for us. And we got it done. So just super excited, and this is an unreal experience. So we're not done.
0: And it seems like you raised your game when you got to Cleveland, and so many big hits along the way. And do you feel like you're playing your best baseball at the right time of the season?
9: Absolutely. You know, I feel like I'm every pitch in the box is locked in. There's a job to do every time that I'm in there. And, you know, I came in here to take swings with runners in scoring position to make things happen. I think I've done that to this point. So just really excited to be able to contribute to this team, and just a bunch of unbelievable ball players. And, you know, really just humbling to have this experience and be in this moment.
0: Cade Smith is swinging by to join us. Cade, you're on the mound at the end for this. And explain the thrill of that, knowing what's on the line here tonight.
10: You know, I think as much as possible, I'm just trying to keep my focus small. I think in these last, you know, days coming down the stretch here, you can't get ahead of yourself. You can't really spend too much time dwelling on what could be if you don't take care of what's in front of you. So coming into the game, I mean, I'm doing everything I can. Take it one hitter at a time, one pitch at a time, and then take care of business. And now we can think about what comes next.
0: Joe Adell was saying that after the third out, your heart really starts beating. And for you, you get that third out. Are you able to kind of just take it in at all, or is it just a blur?
10: Absolutely. This is so special. You know, as soon as that third out is made and we're taking off our hats and jerseys and putting on new ones and getting ready to come in here, what a blessing that is. What a, you know, to be able to play a game and be able to enjoy this, it's really special. The guys have worked really hard all season to be here, and we know the work's not done.

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11: Scattered clouds floating by through the evening and the overnight, with evening temps falling into the 50s. Overnight lows tonight down to 51 degrees. We're staying dry. You might need a sweater if you're going out tonight. Saturday, what a day. Mostly sunny skies. Warm and dry all day long. Our high near 70. From the 3 News Weather Center, I'm Mark Johnson.
10: 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Tom Hamilton will talk about it with manager Stephen Vogt when we return with the KeyBank Manager Show next.
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10: Again, everybody, with Cleveland manager Stephen Vogt, this is Tom Hamilton. Welcome. It's

0: Amateur Show brought to you by KeyBank. Final regular season series as we start in Kansas City. But Voter, congratulations. You've been a Major League manager for 3 years, and for the third consecutive year, you've taken this club to postseason baseball. And I know it's like children. You can't pick one over the other. Is there any way to compare them?
1: They're all so different. I think, the first year, we kind of first place start to finish. We had our difficulties. It wasn't an easy. I can't stand that when people say, "Oh, your first year was easy." Yeah, I'm sure it was from the outside. But, and then last year with the big comeback and, the improbable comeback. And then this year, it's just kind of been up and down, back and forth, good stretches, bad stretches, injuries, so many different contributors. And so this one was really special last night, just to know that we've punched our ticket. We know our job's not done. We know we want to win the division more than anybody. But we can't control that last night. We can control having a party and having a great time. And the boys really, really enjoyed that one.
0: Voter, on August 16th, you were 5 games under 500, 6 games out of first. Why did you think you could still catch Chicago?
1: Well, we hadn't really gone on a good run yet. And I think, we had just gotten Joe and Nate and Craig, and Foster. And they're getting acclimated to the team. And you could see the ingredients coming together. You could see the offense getting better. We were getting healthier. Angel, Chase, and Hosey were getting further away from the injuries. And you just started to smell it. You started to smell that this team is clicking. And our starting pitching has just been phenomenal all year and consistent for us. So you got to believe that this team's going to go on a run, and they did. And you got to tip your cap to them. And we know we got 3 big ones left, but I couldn't be more proud of what this group has accomplished to this point, and we're nowhere near done.
0: Look, everyone knows win the division, you're a buy into the division round. If you're the wild card team, you're either going to Houston or Texas. But you're complicated here when you think about how do you use your ball club, especially your pitching. Do you go all in to win the division? Or, there has to be a common sense here too, right?
1: Yeah, it's one day at a time. I know. Again, folks, I'm sorry. But it's win tonight's game. But what do we need to do to win tonight's game? And then let's regroup and find out what our status is for tomorrow. And, yeah, there is one pocket of, all right, we have to do everything we can to win these 3 games. And, of course, we're going to do that. But there's also the side of we cannot control what our, the White Sox are doing. So we have to be smart. We have to understand that we may have 3 games next week, and yes, we were to do everything we can to win these 3 games, but at the same time, we also have to plan so that we're not going into Tuesday on fumes. So it's very difficult, but it's one day at a time.
0: And I'm assuming you will not make a decision on Parker Messick maybe until Saturday night, whether or not he starts Sunday?
1: Yeah, we're talking about all kinds of scenarios for Sunday. We're hoping that the best scenario happens and tomorrow night's a celebration, and then we don't have to worry about Sunday's game. But just judging off how the 2026 Guardian season's gone, I'm guessing Sunday's going to matter.
0: Voter, how do you refocus? There was so much that you had to put in to just punch your ticket. And then to do it at Fenway Park in one of the greatest pitch series we'll ever see. 7 runs between those two clubs in those 3 games. And yet, you've got a good Kansas City club. Record is a little bit deceiving, but you're going to see 2 of their best.
1: Yeah, we play close games against the Royals. We play close games against everybody, but the Royals play us tough. I'm not worried about this group. They are so resilient. They never let yesterday trickle into today. And coming off of a high like we had last night, I don't see anything different today. We're going to come in. We're going to give us everything we have. We're going to go out and do everything we can to win a ball game, just like we have 159 times before today.
0: Do you think last year, you made history. You caught the Tigers. You won the division. But you got bounced in the wild card series. And there were so many guys that were so ticked off that it ended without a deep run into October. Does that help fuel you?
1: Yeah, we want to win. We're here to win a World Series. That's why we showed up in Goodyear 7 months ago. That's why we've been working all year. And now we've punched our ticket. Now we know there's an opportunity for us to do that. Now, we want to win these next 3 to position ourselves into a better situation to do that. But at the end of the day, these guys are going to go out and give everything they have these next 3 days to make sure that we give ourselves the best possible positioning going into October. But we have an opportunity to win a World Series, and we are going to go out and make the most of it.
0: That's Cleveland manager Stephen Vogt. Tom Hamilton inviting you to stay tuned. The Royals and Guardians on the Cleveland Clinic Radio Network. Here it comes. Got him! Swinging on a slider away. So for the second time. time this year, Parker Messick has struck out 10 in a game.
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2: 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Guardians and Royals meeting in game one of this season-ending three-game series. Time now for the pitching matchup. Guardians going with hard-throwing right-hander Gavin Williams, 14-8 on the season, an earned run average of 3.63 against the Royals in his career. 10 starts, a record of 2-2, but a fine ERA under 3 at 2.83. He'll be opposed by left-hander Noah Cameron. Fine season for Cameron, who's 9-8 with an earned run average of 3.92. And in three starts in his career against Cleveland, he's 1-1, but his ERA is sparkling 1.53. That's your pitching matchup, and that'll do it for Guardians warm-up. Stay tuned. Starting lineups come your way next.
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0: copyrighted broadcast is presented by the authority of the Cleveland Guardians Baseball Company and may not be reproduced or retransmitted in any form. 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
15: Good evening once again, everyone. Welcome back to Kauffman Stadium, Kansas City. Guardians and Royals getting ready for the opener of this three-game series to end the season. Time now for the starting lineups. First for manager Stephen Vogt and the Guardians. Leading things off, Stephen Kwan in center field. Jose Ramirez, the third baseman, bats second with Chase DeLauder, a designated hitter, batting third. Joe Adell in right field will hit cleanup. Angel Martinez, the left fielder, bats fifth. David Fry at first base will hit sixth with Travis Bazana, the second baseman, batting seventh. Austin Hedges hits eighth. He'll do the catching. And Brian Rocchio at shortstop bats ninth. On the mound, right-hander Gavin Williams. Now for the Royals and their manager Matt Quatrero leading things off. Carter Jensen doing the catching. Bobby Witt Jr. at shortstop bats second. Jack Caglione in right field hits third with Michael Garcia, the third baseman, batting cleanup. Vinny Pasquantino at first base will hit fifth. Salvador Perez, the designated hitter, bats sixth. Michael Massey is at second base, batting seventh. John Rabe in left field hits eighth. And Kyle Isbell, the center fielder, bats ninth. On the mound, left-hander Noah Cameron. Those are your starting lineups. Now stay tuned. When we return, Tom Hamilton will join us on the Cleveland Clinic Radio Network.
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6: Well, hi again, everybody. This is Tom Hamilton. Welcome. It's Kauffman Stadium on a rainy Friday night with the Cleveland Guardians and the Kansas City Royals in a rain delay. Although there's not a thing wrong. Not quite sure why we are waiting for almost another 45 minutes before we play this game. But we are told the first pitch is going to be at 8:20 Cleveland time. That is 45 minutes from now. The field is completely dry, completely ready to be played on. Tarp has been pulled away. No rain whatsoever. We do have cloud cover here in Kansas City. But we're not playing this ballgame for another 45 minutes. So evidently, they must have thought there would be more rain. That is clearly not the case, or you wouldn't have the tarp off if there was rain in the area. So fans are going to have to sit around probably asking themselves, why aren't we playing? But right now, overcast, dry. We've had rain throughout the day here in Kansas City and up until about a half, three quarters of an hour ago. And it's on the coolish side, but it is dry, and the field is ready to be played. Now, this might be the this might be almost a cruel thing to show the fans. The grounds crew is now out watering the infield. 45 minutes before this game, and we're in a rain delay, yet they've got to water the infield. So, you know what? Can't predict the weather, can we? Whether it's here in Kansas City or whether it's back in Cleveland. But fans are looking at each other like, wait a minute. We're in a rain delay and they're watering the infield? That doesn't seem right. Anyway, the Cleveland Guardians, Kansas City Royals, are getting ready to play this game at 8:20 Cleveland time. We can tell you one thing. Game one of the doubleheader at Fenway Park today with the Cubs in Boston. The Red Sox won game one. So that makes it official. Both Cleveland and Chicago, as we know, are in the playoffs. But it also means that only the West will have one team get in. Whoever wins the West, be it Texas or Houston, they're tied right now record-wise, but Houston owns the tiebreaker. But what that Boston win did today was lock the Red Sox into their series with the New York Yankees next Tuesday night. There had been a chance if Boston would have a terrible weekend and potentially get swept by the Chicago Cubs that it could be the loser of the American League Central, Cleveland or Chicago, that would have had to go to New York to start the wild card round next Tuesday. That is no longer the case. Boston and New York will play in the Bronx starting on Tuesday night. You know that'll be the primetime game. And whoever loses out in the American League Central Division race, Chicago or Cleveland, whoever loses out will be headed to either Houston or Arlington to play either the Rangers or the Astros, and that would be on Tuesday. And whoever wins the American League Central, be it Cleveland or Chicago, would get a bye, as will the Tampa Bay Rays, and then they wouldn't begin play until next weekend when the division series gets underway. So that much we know. Boston and the Yankees will play each other. We also know that whoever does not win the American League Central will be headed to whomever wins the American League West to begin the wild card series in the state of Texas on Tuesday. Other things up for grabs? Well, the seeding in the National League as far as the wild card round, and can the Arizona Diamondbacks still get in? Well, the way Philadelphia is playing right now, it's possible. The Cubs and Padres, they're in. We already know that. However, the Arizona Diamondbacks still have a shot at catching Philadelphia. And if they would end up with the same record as the Phillies for that third and final wild card spot, Arizona wins the tiebreaker. And right now, we can tell you that the Philadelphia Phillies trail Tampa 2-0 as they have played four innings in Philadelphia. And the Arizona Diamondbacks, they play tonight in San Diego. And, of course, that's critical also for San Diego. They're trying to nail down the number one wild card spot. Thus, they would host a wild card round Tuesday night. So there's still plenty to play for in Major League Baseball as we get set for this final regular season weekend of baseball. Meanwhile, they'll continue to water the infield here in Kansas City. We'll continue to be in a delay, but we'll take it back here on the Cleveland Guardians Radio Network at 8:15. We'll be back to join you from Kansas City.
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